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0: This is information from around the world on KILJ.
1: A severe weather outbreak in the Northeast and Midwest is triggering mass flight cancellations. FlightAware reports cancellations have surpassed 2,400 flights, while another 5,600 flights have been delayed today. The FAA was forced to issue 11 simultaneous ground stops in cities including Boston and New York. Tornado watches are issued for more than 32 million stretching from New York City down into parts of the Mid-Atlantic. Secretary of War Pete Hegseth is done testifying about Iran war funding in the Senate after facing some pointed questions about the war's timeline and Iran's military capabilities.
2: You don't have a strategy. You don't have a long-term plan to actually win this war. When will you show leadership? When will you show leadership?
3: Why don't you show some leadership and stand up to your fellow Democrats who won't fund the troops?
1: That an exchange between Democratic Michigan Senator Gary Peters and Hegseth. Several Democrats on the panel pressed Hegseth on his past statements that Iran's missile program was functionally destroyed after the regime just attacked a U.S. military base in Jordan, killing two soldiers. The State Department is warning Americans to stay alert as tensions between the U.S. and Iran continue to rise.
4: Officials say the security situation remains unpredictable and could escalate without warning. The department notes that U.S. diplomatic facilities have been targeted, including some outside of the Middle East. Americans traveling or living in the region are urged to use extra caution and prepare for possible travel disruptions. The State Department has issued a worldwide travel caution until further notice. I'm Monica Nelson.
1: Forecasters are keeping an eye on Tropical Storm Bertha as it continues to churn in the Gulf, causing tropical storm conditions in parts of the Florida panhandle. Forecasters say most of the heavy rain so far has been keeping to the south of the storm out in the ocean. Bertha has maximum sustained winds of about 60 miles an hour. Forecasters say the storm's impacts could hit Louisiana tonight into early Wednesday. I'm Scott Carr. A former state senator in Maine, Troy Jackson's now facing reports of having a fiery temper as he enters the race to challenge incumbent Republican Senator Susan Collins. Jackson's widely seen as a likely replacement for former frontrunner Graham Platner, who's dropped out of that race after two women accused him of sexual assault. Reports in the Washington Post cite Democratic operatives in Maine that say Jackson would verbally berate others during his time as Senate president. Reports say Jackson also allegedly threw a water bottle at one of his colleagues. The PGA Tour and Europe's DP World Tour have expanded their global footprint. They're establishing a multi-year partnership with the Asian Tour that runs through at least the year 2029.
5: The leagues announced Tuesday an agreement with the Asian Tour to provide playing and commercial opportunities while creating a path for Asian stars to join the circuits. The deal is being viewed as a major blow to LIV Golf, which had a similar partnership with the Asian Tour before emerging as an upstart challenger to established tours. I'm at Matt and Sen.
1: A father and son in Northern California are now both charged in the kidnapping of two U.S. Forest Service workers. Daniel Martindale is there.
6: Federal kidnapping charges have been filed against 49-year-old Joseph Henriksen and his 23-year-old son, Phoenix Henriksen. Both are residents of Siskiyou County. It happened last week in the Shasta Trinity National Forest. Prosecutors say the employees were held at gunpoint, zip-tied, and kept inside a trailer for about 15 hours. The abduction took place in a remote area while the pair of employees were conducting field work near Gumboot Lake Campground. The FBI's hostage rescue team secured the release of the two employees and the surrender of both suspects on Friday morning. The father and son are facing life in prison if convicted as charged.
1: Disney has slashed hundreds of more jobs in their latest round of layoffs. Reports say Pixar was the hardest hit Disney film studio in the latest round of layoffs, also impacting ESPN and NFL Network personalities as the two networks begin to integrate. I'm Scott Carr.
7: Here's your KILJ forecast for Southeast Iowa. Clear skies tonight with a low of 59. North winds 8 to 15 miles per hour. Mainly clear skies tomorrow. Highs level off around 77. Lows level off around 55. Tomorrow night, mainly clear. Temps a bit below average Thursday and Friday with highs in the upper 70s. Slight chance for showers Friday. Looking at the long range, 87. Saturday, 93. Sunday and 93 on Monday. I'm meteorologist Paul Frombly. Right now, 77.

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Lows level off around 59 tonight under clear skies. Winds out of the north, 8 to 15 miles per hour. Mainly clear skies tomorrow. Highs level off around 77. Lows dip down to about 55 tomorrow night. Mainly clear skies. I'm meteorologist Paul Trombley. Currently, it's 77 degrees.

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3: Lows level off around 59 tonight under clear skies. Northerly winds 8 to 15 miles per hour. Mainly sunny skies tomorrow. High temperatures reach up to 77. Tomorrow night, lows around 55. I'm meteorologist Paul Frombly. Currently, it's 77 degrees.

Nobody seemed to know where John called home. He just drifted into town and stayed all alone. He didn't say much, he kind of quiet and shy. And if you spoke at all, you just said hi to Big John. Somebody said he came from New Orleans, where he got in a fight over a Cajun queen, and a crashing blow from a huge right hand sent a Louisiana fella to the promised

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Through the dust and the smoke of this man-made hell walked a giant of a man that the miners knew well, grabbed a sagging timber and gave out with a groan, and like a giant oak tree just stood there alone, Big John.

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And 20 men scrambled from a would-be grave. Now there's only one left down there to save Big John. With Jackson timbers they started back down. Then came that rumble way down in the ground. And the smoke and gas belched out of that mine. Everybody knew it was the end of the line.

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They just placed a marble stand in front of it. These few words are written on that stand. At the bottom of this mine lies a big, big man. Big John.

0: This is information from around the world on KILJ.
1: A severe weather outbreak in the Northeast and Midwest is triggering mass flight cancellations. FlightAware reports cancellations have been in excess of 2,200 flights Tuesday, while an additional 5,100 flights were delayed. 11 simultaneous ground stops were conducted today by the FAA in cities including New York and Hartsfield-Jackson in Atlanta. Tornado watches are issued for more than 32 million people stretching from the New York City region down into parts of the Mid-Atlantic. Wildfires in Canada continue to send smoke into parts of the Midwest, including Iowa, creating hazy skies. National Weather Service meteorologist Jim Lee says the conditions are expected on and off for the next several weeks.
2: We have seen a surge in smoke above the surface overnight into this morning. Fortunately, not much of that is getting down to the surface, so we don't have any air quality alerts currently in effect, but you may notice some hazy skies today.
1: He says the smoke may move further downward, triggering air quality alerts. Arizona's holding primary elections today. Voters are picking nominees for governor, several U.S. House seats, attorney general, and secretary of state. Republicans are choosing a nominee to take on Democratic Governor Katie Hobbs, a race the RNC believes is winnable by them in November. Secretary of War Pete Hegseth testified today about Iran war funding in the Senate and took several pointed questions about the war's timeline and Iran's military capabilities. After Hegseth's statements of months ago that Iran's missile program was functionally destroyed, Iran just attacked a U.S. soldier military base in Jordan, killing two U.S. soldiers.
3: Has Iran's military been for the last 4 months combat ineffective?
4: It's been set back not just years, but likely decades.
3: You stated we
4: can't build at the level it did before and not even close. It doesn't mean it doesn't have capabilities.
1: Hegseth insists Iran's at its weakest point militarily it's ever been in the past decade. I'm Scott Carr. It's been a little over 1 month since the Lineage Logistics cold storage warehouse in the L.A. suburb of Boyle Heights burned to the ground, creating a massive stink that those who live in the area say just won't go away.
5: You cannot be outside. You have to be inside the house because it's terrible.
1: California regulators say Lineage has to deliver a more robust approach to controlling the putrid smell coming from the millions of pounds of rotting food. Los Angeles Mayor Karen Bass gave Lineage Logistics 45 days to clean up the site, but only about 4% of the total food waste has been hauled off. Mayor Bass now says she's rethinking that cleanup timeline.
6: But seeing the consequences of what is happening to the community, the compromising of the health and welfare of that community, frankly, 45 days is too long.
1: The mayor says the city is trying to put more pressure on Lineage. The prediction market company, Kelshi, may be out of business in Washington State anyway, as we hear from Brad Ford.
7: A King County Superior Court judge has found that Kelshi likely violates the Washington Gambling Act and the Consumer Protection Act by running an illegal gambling operation in the state. Kelshi allows customers to bet on future events. It calls them predictions instead of bets. Washington State Attorney General Nick Brown says Kelshi is in violation of Washington's Gambling Act. The court will issue a final order on August 5th. Kelshi can appeal. I'm Brad Ford.
1: In baseball, the Boston Red Sox are in the spotlight tonight as they go for a franchise record-tying 15th straight win against the visiting Baltimore Orioles. That mark was set 80 years ago by a Ted Williams-led Red Sox squad. The actress Kaylee Hoddle, maybe best known for playing Gia in the Godzilla vs. Kong films, has died at the age of 18. Hoddle's death was announced by her father in a Facebook live stream after she was involved in an auto accident. Her passing's also mentioned on social media by the Texas School for the Deaf, where she was a high school senior. I'm Scott Carr.
0: From your Southeast Iowa Information Center, I'm Allison Jacobs. The Mount Pleasant Police Department and Henry County Hospital received a 911 call yesterday at 11:30 in the morning about a young girl getting pinned and injured by her steer at the Henry County Fairgrounds. She was reported as awake and breathing, but with abdominal and chest pain and a possible punctured lung. The girl was airlifted to the University of Iowa hospitals and clinics. According to the young girl's parents' social media account, their daughter was an exhibitor at the Henry County Fair that wrapped up yesterday. She was pinned between her steer and the gate it was tied to and ended up underneath the steer being trampled on. She was flown to the Iowa City Pediatric Trauma Unit and then moved to the University of Iowa Children's Hospital. Her parents indicated that she sustained significant injuries and is sore, but is expected to make a full recovery and is in good spirits. They thanked everyone involved for their efforts during the incident and the amount of love and support they have received. Special thanks to the Mount Pleasant Police Department, Mount Pleasant Fire and Rescue, and Henry County Health Center for their assistance. KILJ and the entire Henry County Fair Ag community wish her and her family well. In a press release, the Henry County Sheriff's Office reported that on Sunday at approximately 10:42 in the evening, deputies responded to the Henry County Jail regarding a physical altercation between two inmates. Deputies reviewed video footage of the incident, which showed 19-year-old Edward Kellum and 34-year-old Esteban Ellis Arvizu approach each other in the jail's social area before exchanging closed fist strikes and becoming involved in a physical struggle. Following an investigation, including a review of video footage and statements obtained from the involved inmates, both individuals were charged with assault causing bodily injury. The Henry County Sheriff's Office has no further information to release at this time. On Saturday evening, multiple Washington County agencies, the Sheriff's Office, Ambulance, EMS, and Conservation, responded to a call reporting a four-wheeler accident with a possible injury to an adult female. 47-year-old Kelly Ann Ross of Washington was transported to the Washington County Hospital. She was arrested for operating while intoxicated, a first offense, failure to maintain control, and failure to provide financial liability. Ross was then transported and booked into the Washington County Jail. According to the Fort Madison Police Department, a 35-year-old Fort Madison man is facing third-degree theft, trespassing, the first offense, and three counts of FTA, or failure to appear, including driving under suspension, failure to provide insurance, and interference with official acts, as well as use of an electronic communication device. Joseph Robert Decker was arrested at approximately 1:10 in the morning on Sunday, July 19th. A criminal charge is merely an accusation, and defendants are presumed innocent unless and until proven guilty. According to the Iowa Department of Natural Resources, Lake Darling Beach in Washington County is one of the 13 beaches statewide recently deemed unsafe for swimming due to high E. coli levels. From late May through early September, DNR conducts weekly water quality monitoring of state beaches to determine if they're safe for swimming and recreational use. They test for E. coli bacteria and harmful algal toxins that pose a health risk to swimmers. High E. coli levels indicate possible fecal contamination, which can increase the risk of gastrointestinal illness, skin rashes, and ear infections. Health officials recommend avoiding swimming until bacteria levels return to a safe standard. Stay safe this summer. If you see a swimming not recommended advisory warning, please don't get in the water. To check beach status or new advisories, go to the Iowa DNR Beach Monitoring site at programs.iowadnr.gov. You can also call 515-725-3434. Iowa farmers made the most of another dry week with nearly 7 days suitable for field work as crops continued to progress ahead of last year's pace. According to the latest USDA Crop Progress and Condition Report, there were 6.7 days suitable for field work during the week ending July 19th. The warm, dry conditions allowed producers to make good progress baling hay and completing other field work, although many areas of the state are beginning to need additional rainfall. Iowa Secretary of Agriculture Mike Naig says corn continues to tassel while soybeans are blooming and setting pods. He noted that temperatures ran 5 to 10 degrees above normal last week, with the hottest conditions in eastern Iowa. Naig says there are chances for thunderstorms early this week, followed by more seasonable temperatures, while the outlook through the end of July calls for continued warm weather with periodic opportunities for rain. Statewide, topsoil moisture is rated 63% adequate, with 33% considered short to very short. Corn is 72% silked, running 14 percentage points ahead of last year, and the crop is rated 80% good to excellent. Soybeans are also progressing well, with 70% blooming and 34% setting pods. Soybean condition is rated 79% good to excellent. Oat harvest has reached 39% complete, that is ahead of last year.

Sunday afternoon at the Washington County Fair during the annual 4-H dog show, demonstrating months of training in both showmanship and obedience competition. The competition included beginner and advanced showmanship classes, along with obedience divisions ranging from first-year handlers through graduate novice competitors. Showmanship beginner champion was Lucy Droll. Showmanship advanced champion was Cooper Bowman. Obedience pre-novice A was Annabella Scepter. Obedience pre-novice B went to Emma Alderton. Obedience sub-novice champion was Skylar Swift. Obedience graduate novice was Bryce Roth. At the conclusion of the event, champions and reserve champions were recognized in each division, along with awards for overall grand champion dog going to Jenna Putman, reserve grand champion dog going to Bethany Langer, and most improved dog awarded to Cooper Bowman. The annual dog show continues to showcase the dedication of Washington County 4-H members, highlighting the teamwork, patience, and responsibility required to successfully train and exhibit their dogs. Iowa State University Extension and Outreach, Washington County, McElhenney Livestock, Mershman Seed, Wishing Well Angus, and Yachty's Golf Cars, all partnering with us to bring you this Washington County Fair coverage. And continuing on with Washington County Fair 4-H, four-legged competitors and their youth handlers returned to the agility course on Monday morning at the Washington County Fair, showcasing their teamwork, speed, and precision during the annual 4-H Dog Agility Show. In the Novice Small Dog Agility Division, Bryce Roth earned champion honors, with Callie Brink named reserve champion. Roth also claimed the Novice Medium Dog Agility Championship, while Charlie Reed finished as reserve champion. The Novice Large Dog Agility Champion title went to Emma Alderton, with Bethany Langer taking reserve champion honors. The Open Agility Division was also scheduled as part of Monday's show, although no champion or reserve champion was listed in the official results. The Washington County Fair's Dog Agility Competition highlighted the dedication of the local 4-H members and the strong bond between exhibitors and their canine partners as they navigated jumps, tunnels, and obstacles in front of fairgoers. Thank you to the Midwest Old Threshers, Northeast Animal Hospital, Quality Plus Feeds, Steffes Auctioneers, and Walmart Distribution for partnering with us to bring this Washington County Fair coverage. The Iowa Department of Natural Resources announced the following changes for the 2026-2027 hunting and trapping seasons. Deer license sales will now begin on August 15th at 9 in the morning. Online deer and turkey license sales will stop 2 weeks prior to the season opening to ensure tag delivery. Tree stands on public land must have a metal tag with the owner's DNR-issued customer identification number attached and visible from the ground. A new online tool now allows for instant reporting of buck deer deadheads, that's the found shed or naturally deceased antlers or skulls, from February 1st through July 31st. More information about the new digital reporting process is also on page 42 of the upcoming hunting regulations. Trapping identification tags attached to traps may include either the trapper's name and address or their DNR-issued customer identification. If you want more information, go to iowadnr.gov. And now for a look at our notices of death in the area. Dean Warren Klein, age 19, of Mount Pleasant, passed away Saturday, July 11th. A celebration of life will be held tomorrow morning at 10:30 at the Murphy Funeral Home in Mount Pleasant. Friends may call after 2 p.m. today, with the family present for a visitation from 5 to 7 this evening. Online condolences may be directed to murphyfuneralandmonuments.com in memory of Dean Klein. Sandra Lynn Moore, age 74, of Mount Pleasant, passed away Thursday, June 18th. A celebration of Sandy's life will be held on Wednesday from 2 to 6 p.m. at the Union Block in Mount Pleasant. The Havenbrook Funeral Home in Oklahoma is caring for Sandy Moore and her family. Rosanna M. Carbaca, age 79, of Fairfield, passed away Tuesday, July 7th. A memorial mass celebrating her life will be held at 10:30 in the morning Friday at St. Mary's Catholic Church in Fairfield. Visitation will be from 9 to 10:30 in the morning Friday at the church. Online condolences may be sent to the family at beanerfh.com in memory of Rosanna Carbaca.

0: Evelyn Jean Garrett, age 96, of Washington, formerly of Wayland, passed away Wednesday, July 15th. A graveside service for friends and family will be held at 11 a.m. on Saturday at Finley Cemetery, south of Wayland. An open visitation will be held from noon to 5 p.m. on Friday at the Beatty Funeral Home in Washington. The family will not be present. Online condolences may be left at petersheimfuneralhome.com in memory of Evelyn Garrett. Ralph Dean Messerly, age 85, of Fairfield, passed away Wednesday, July 15th. Funeral services honoring his life will be held at 10:30 in the morning on Saturday at the Cranston Family Funeral Home in Fairfield. Burial will be in the Evergreen Cemetery immediately following. A visitation will begin at 2 p.m. on Friday at the funeral home, with the family present to greet friends from 5 to 7 Friday evening. Friends may leave online condolences at CranstonFamilyFuneralHome.com in memory of Ralph Messerly. Sharon Jean Tozer, age 86, of Mount Pleasant, passed away Saturday, July 18th. Graveside services will be held on Friday at 1:30 in the afternoon in the chapel at Forest Home Cemetery in Mount Pleasant. Online condolences may be sent to the family at murphyfuneralandmonuments.com in memory of Sharon Tozer. Stephen Keith Hinkle, age 77, of Wayland, passed away Sunday, July 19th. A celebration of his life will be held at 11 a.m. on Saturday at the Green Mound Church in Wayland. The family will receive friends 1 hour prior to the service, beginning at 10 a.m. Interment will follow at the Green Mound Cemetery with military rites by the Henry County Honor Guard. A light luncheon will immediately follow at the church. Online condolences may be left at ElliottFuneralChapel.com in memory of Stephen Hinkle. That's a look at our Southeast Iowa information. For full stories, head to KILJ.com. I'm Allison Jacobs. Have a great day.
1: And turning now to our notices of death in the area. Sylvester A. Cruzy, 95, of Hillsboro, passed away Sunday, June 28th. A massive Christian burial will be held at 10:30 a.m. tomorrow morning at St. John the Baptist Catholic Church in Houghton. Burial will be in the St. John Cemetery with full military rites by the West Point American Legion Holtz Gears Post 668. 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Martin Raymond Phillips, Marty Phillips, 70, of Mount Pleasant, passed away Wednesday, April 8th. A memorial service to celebrate Marty's life will be held at 11 a.m. on Thursday, July 2nd, at the Kimsey Funeral Home in Mount Pleasant. Marty's family will greet friends 1 hour prior to the memorial service tomorrow at the funeral home. Online condolences may be directed to kimseyfh.com for Marty Phillips. Karen Sue Prem Van Brocklin, 69, of Montrose, formerly of Danville, passed away Tuesday, June 30th. Funeral services for Karen will be held at 10 a.m. on Monday, July 6th, at Long Creek Church. Burial will immediately follow at Long Creek Cemetery. Visitation with the family present will be from 2 to 5 p.m. on Sunday, July 5th, at Elliott Chapel in New London. Online condolences may be left at ElliottFuneralChapel.com in memory of Karen Van Brocklin. Carol Sue Johnson, 66, of Dowds, passed away on June 19th. As were Carol's wishes, cremation has taken place. A visitation will be held from 10 to 11 a.m. on Friday, July 10th, at the Cranston Family Funeral Home in Fairfield, with a brief memorial service to follow. Burial will be held privately in the Evergreen Cemetery in Fairfield. Friends may leave online condolences at CranstonFamilyFuneralHome.com in memory of Carol Johnson. Terry K. Farrell, 69, of rural Keosauqua, passed away Wednesday, June 24th. 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Brian Keith Moe, 66, of Burlington, passed away Wednesday, July 1st. Services are pending at Elliott Chapel, New London. Online condolences may be directed to ElliottFuneralChapel.com for Brian Moe. Georgia L. Sammons, 78, of Rome, passed away Tuesday, June 30th. Funeral arrangements are pending at the Murphy Funeral Home of Mount Pleasant. Online condolences may be left at murphyfuneralandmonuments.com in memory of Georgia Sammons. 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
2: Here's your KILJ forecast for Southeast Iowa. 59 tonight under clear skies, northerly winds, 8 to 15 miles per hour. Tomorrow, 77. Lows around 55 tomorrow night. Temperatures a bit below average Thursday and Friday with highs in the upper 70s. Slight chance for showers Friday. Take a look at the extended forecast, 87 Saturday, 93 Sunday, and 93 on Monday. I'm meteorologist Paul Trombley. Currently, it's 77 degrees.

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6: 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Do you like good music? Then keep it here. We've got more on the way. KILJ, Mount Pleasant. Yeah.

Here's your KILJ forecast for Southeast Iowa. Clear skies tonight with a low of 59. North winds 8 to 15 miles per hour. Mainly clear skies tomorrow. Highs level off around 77. Lows level off around 55. Tomorrow night, mainly clear. Temps a bit below average Thursday and Friday with highs in the upper 70s. Slight chance for showers Friday. Looking at the long range, 87. Saturday, 93. Sunday, and 93 on Monday. I'm meteorologist Paul Frombly. Right now, 77.

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0: This is information from around the world on KILJ.
1: A severe weather outbreak in the Northeast and Midwest is triggering mass flight cancellations. FlightAware reports cancellations have surpassed 2,400 flights, while another 5,600 flights have been delayed today. The FAA was forced to issue 11 simultaneous ground stops in cities including Boston and New York. Tornado watches are issued for more than 32 million stretching from New York City down into parts of the Mid-Atlantic. Secretary of War Pete Hegseth is done testifying about Iran war funding in the Senate after facing some pointed questions about the war's timeline and Iran's military capabilities.
2: You don't have a strategy. You don't have a long-term plan to actually win this war. When will you show leadership? When will you show leadership?
3: Why don't you show some leadership and stand up to your fellow Democrats who won't fund the troops?
1: That an exchange between Democratic Michigan Senator Gary Peters and Hegseth. Several Democrats on the panel pressed Hegseth on his past statements that Iran's missile program was functionally destroyed after the regime just attacked a U.S. military base in Jordan, killing two soldiers. The State Department is warning Americans to stay alert as tensions between the U.S. and Iran continue to rise.
4: Officials say the security situation remains unpredictable and could escalate without warning. The department notes that U.S. diplomatic facilities have been targeted, including some outside of the Middle East. Americans traveling or living in the region are urged to use extra caution and prepare for possible travel disruptions. The State Department has issued a worldwide travel caution until further notice. I'm Monica Nelson.
1: Forecasters are keeping an eye on Tropical Storm Bertha as it continues to churn in the Gulf, causing tropical storm conditions in parts of the Florida panhandle. Forecasters say most of the heavy rain so far has been keeping to the south of the storm out in the ocean. Bertha has maximum sustained winds of about 60 miles an hour. Forecasters say the storm's impacts could hit Louisiana tonight into early Wednesday. I'm Scott Carr. Funeral services for the late senator from South Carolina, Lindsey Graham, will include a Capitol Rotunda tribute. That'll be Tuesday, July 28th. Graham's remains will be brought into the U.S. Capitol Rotunda for a private service, which will be followed by a funeral service at the Washington National Cathedral. Graham's remains will travel to the South Carolina State House on the 29th. Graham passed away July 11th at the age of 71. The Attorney General for Washington State is trying to force the Trump administration to reverse a decision that delays an EPA rule change that could affect climate change.
5: Washington State's co-leading a lawsuit against the Trump administration that would require the phase-in of new refrigeration coolant starting this year instead of being delayed 6 years. Hydrofluorocarbons hold heat in the atmosphere when they escape from refrigeration and vehicle air conditioning units. Manufacturers were supposed to start phasing them out this year for safer chemicals. The EPA wants to delay the switch. I'm Brad Ford.
1: Two of the nation's leading aerospace innovators in California has teamed up now and developed an autonomous attack drone. We get more from Daniel Martindale.
6: It was developed by Anduril Industries, a military technology company based in Costa Mesa, and San Jose-based air taxi venture Archer Aviation. Work on the dual-use self-flying rotorcraft concept began 2 years ago. The hybrid electric aircraft is designed to serve both defense and commercial purposes. The defense version is called Thunder. It can carry missiles or rockets, patrol airspace, and carry cargo. Archer is planning to announce the first customers for the commercial variant of the aircraft later this week. I'm Daniel Martindale.
1: Comic-Con is back in San Diego. That annual event held at the San Diego Convention Center July 23rd through July 26th, with a preview set for Wednesday. Organizers say there's many exhibits, games, films, and autograph signings available for visitors. More than 40 special guests, including comic authors and cartoonists, will also appear. I'm Scott Carr.
7: Lows level off around 59 tonight under clear skies. Winds out of the north, 8 to 15 miles per hour. Mainly clear skies tomorrow. Highs level off around 77. Lows dip down to about 55 tomorrow night. Mainly clear skies. I'm meteorologist Paul Trombley. Currently, it's 77 degrees.

Their brands were still on fire and their hooves were made of steel. Their horns were black and shiny and their hot breath he could feel. A bolt of fear went through him as they thundered through the sky, for he saw the riders coming hard and he heard their mournful cry.

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They're riding hard to catch that herd, but they ain't caught 'em yet. 'Cause they've got to ride forever on that range up in the sky, on horses snorting fire.

rider sloped on by him, he heard one call his name. If you want to save your soul from hell, a riding on our reins, then cowboy, change your ways today, or with us you will ride, a trying to catch the devil's

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Lows level off around 59 tonight under clear skies. Northerly winds 8 to 15 miles per hour. Mainly sunny skies tomorrow. High temperatures reach up to 77. Tomorrow night, lows around 55. I'm meteorologist Paul Frombly. Currently, it's 77 degrees.

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2: Here's your KILJ forecast for Southeast Iowa. 59 tonight under clear skies, northerly winds, 8 to 15 miles per hour. Tomorrow, 77. Lows around 55 tomorrow night. Temperatures a bit below average Thursday and Friday with highs in the upper 70s. Slight chance for showers Friday. Take a look at the extended forecast, 87 Saturday, 93 Sunday, and 93 on Monday. I'm meteorologist Paul Trombley. Currently, it's 77 degrees.

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1: Polls in Arizona are either closing or closed. Primary voters pick nominees for governor today, several House seats, attorney general, and secretary of state. Republicans voted on a nominee to take on Democratic Governor Katie Hobbs, a race the RNC believes is winnable for them in November. Congressman Andy Biggs, who has the endorsement of President Trump, has been polling well ahead of the primary field, which includes eight-term Congressman David Schweikert. A severe weather outbreak's been prompting flash flood watches and warnings for millions of Americans in the Northeast and Midwest. Earlier, the National Weather Service issued a rare catastrophic flash flood emergency for parts of West Virginia. Andrew Whitman reports some powerful storms rolled through New York and Connecticut today.
2: Spot flooding across the city, Long Island, and Westchester Tuesday, some impacting major roads and highways. Several thousand power outages were reported on Long Island and in Westchester. That number was under 1,000 by Tuesday night. A worker at the Beardsley Zoo in Bridgeport, Connecticut, was handling a chain-link fence when the storm rolled through and got something between a shock and something worse. Worker was hospitalized and is doing well.
1: President Trump heads to Georgia Wednesday to highlight his administration's efforts on affordability. He'll be speaking at a high school in Marietta just outside of Atlanta to tout the Trump accounts, the initiative that provides a one-time $1,000 U.S. Treasury contribution to an investment account to any child born between 2025 and 2028. Trump will also appear with Republican candidates for governor and Senate. Tropical storm Bertha's been getting stronger as it passes near northwest Florida's Gulf Coast, though Jamie Rome with the National Hurricane Center says most of the rain and storms have been staying out to sea so far.
3: The storm is experiencing what we call northerly shear. Well, there's strong winds to the north that are pushing all of that shower and thunderstorm activity to the south.
1: Bertha's expected to keep moving westward toward Louisiana. I'm Scott Carr. A former state senator in Maine, Troy Jackson's now facing reports of having a fiery temper as he enters the race to challenge incumbent Republican Senator Susan Collins. Jackson's widely seen as a likely replacement for former frontrunner Graham Platner, who's dropped out of that race after two women accused him of sexual assault. Reports in the Washington Post cite Democratic operatives in Maine that say Jackson would verbally berate others during his time as Senate president. Reports say Jackson also allegedly threw a water bottle at one of his colleagues. The PGA Tour and Europe's DP World Tour have expanded their global footprint. They're establishing a multi-year partnership with the Asian Tour that runs through at least the year 2029.
4: The leagues announced Tuesday an agreement with the Asian Tour to provide playing and commercial opportunities while creating a path for Asian stars to join the circuits. The deal is being viewed as a major blow to LIV Golf, which had a similar partnership with the Asian Tour before emerging as an upstart challenger to established tours. I'm at Matt and Sen.
1: A father and son in Northern California are now both charged in the kidnapping of two U.S. Forest Service workers. Daniel Martindale is there.
5: Federal kidnapping charges have been filed against 49-year-old Joseph Henriksen and his 23-year-old son, Phoenix Henriksen. Both are residents of Siskiyou County. It happened last week in the Shasta Trinity National Forest. Prosecutors say the employees were held at gunpoint, zip-tied, and kept inside a trailer for about 15 hours. The abduction took place in a remote area while the pair of employees were conducting field work near Gumboot Lake Campground. The FBI's hostage rescue team secured the release of the two employees and the surrender of both suspects on Friday morning. The father and son are facing life in prison if convicted as charged.
1: Disney has slashed hundreds of more jobs in their latest round of layoffs. Reports say Pixar was the hardest hit Disney film studio in the latest round of layoffs, also impacting ESPN and NFL Network personalities as the two networks begin to integrate. I'm Scott Carr.
0: From your Southeast Iowa Information Center, I'm Allison Jacobs. The Mount Pleasant Police Department and Henry County Hospital received a 911 call yesterday at 11:30 in the morning about a young girl getting pinned and injured by her steer at the Henry County Fairgrounds. She was reported as awake and breathing, but with abdominal and chest pain and a possible punctured lung. The girl was airlifted to the University of Iowa hospitals and clinics. According to the young girl's parents' social media account, their daughter was an exhibitor at the Henry County Fair that wrapped up yesterday. She was pinned between her steer and the gate it was tied to and ended up underneath the steer being trampled on. She was flown to the Iowa City Pediatric Trauma Unit and then moved to the University of Iowa Children's Hospital. Her parents indicated that she sustained significant injuries and is sore, but is expected to make a full recovery and is in good spirits. They thanked everyone involved for their efforts during the incident and the amount of love and support they have received. Special thanks to the Mount Pleasant Police Department, Mount Pleasant Fire and Rescue, and Henry County Health Center for their assistance. KILJ and the entire Henry County Fair Ag community wish her and her family well. In a press release, the Henry County Sheriff's Office reported that on Sunday at approximately 10:42 in the evening, deputies responded to the Henry County Jail regarding a physical altercation between two inmates. Deputies reviewed video footage of the incident, which showed 19-year-old Edward Kellum and 34-year-old Esteban Ellis Arvizu approach each other in the jail's social area before exchanging closed fist strikes and becoming involved in a physical struggle. Following an investigation, including a review of video footage and statements obtained from the involved inmates, both individuals were charged with assault causing bodily injury. The Henry County Sheriff's Office has no further information to release at this time. On Saturday evening, multiple Washington County agencies, the Sheriff's Office, Ambulance, EMS, and Conservation, responded to a call reporting a four-wheeler accident with a possible injury to an adult female. 47-year-old Kelly Ann Ross of Washington was transported to the Washington County Hospital. She was arrested for operating while intoxicated, a first offense, failure to maintain control, and failure to provide financial liability. Ross was then transported and booked into the Washington County Jail. According to the Fort Madison Police Department, a 35-year-old Fort Madison man is facing third-degree theft, trespassing, the first offense, and three counts of FTA, or failure to appear, including driving under suspension, failure to provide insurance, and interference with official acts, as well as use of an electronic communication device. Joseph Robert Decker was arrested at approximately 1:10 in the morning on Sunday, July 19th. A criminal charge is merely an accusation, and defendants are presumed innocent unless and until proven guilty. According to the Iowa Department of Natural Resources, Lake Darling Beach in Washington County is one of the 13 beaches statewide recently deemed unsafe for swimming due to high E. coli levels. From late May through early September, DNR conducts weekly water quality monitoring of state beaches to determine if they're safe for swimming and recreational use. They test for E. coli bacteria and harmful algal toxins that pose a health risk to swimmers. High E. coli levels indicate possible fecal contamination, which can increase the risk of gastrointestinal illness, skin rashes, and ear infections. Health officials recommend avoiding swimming until bacteria levels return to a safe standard. Stay safe this summer. If you see a swimming not recommended advisory warning, please don't get in the water. To check beach status or new advisories, go to the Iowa DNR beach monitoring site at programs.iowadnr.gov. You can also call 515-725-3434. Iowa farmers made the most of another dry week with nearly 7 days suitable for field work as crops continued to progress ahead of last year's pace. According to the latest USDA Crop Progress and Condition Report, there were 6.7 days suitable for field work during the week ending July 19th. The warm, dry conditions allowed producers to make good progress baling hay and completing other field work, although many areas of the state are beginning to need additional rainfall. Iowa Secretary of Agriculture Mike Naig says corn continues to tassel while soybeans are blooming and setting pods. He noted that temperatures ran 5 to 10 degrees above normal last week, with the hottest conditions in eastern Iowa. Naig says there are chances for thunderstorms early this week, followed by more seasonable temperatures, while the outlook through the end of July calls for continued warm weather with periodic opportunities for rain. Statewide, topsoil moisture is rated 63% adequate, with 33% considered short to very short. Corn is 72% silked, running 14 percentage points ahead of last year, and the crop is rated 80% good to excellent. Soybeans are also progressing well, with 70% blooming and 34% setting pods. Soybean condition is rated 79% good to excellent. Oat harvest has reached 39% complete, that is ahead of last year, with the oat crop rated 83% good to excellent. Iowa pastures are also holding up well, with 67% rated in good to excellent condition. While crops remain in strong condition statewide, farmers will be watching closely for much-needed rainfall as corn and soybeans move through critical stages of development. We are still in the swing of fair season. Young exhibitors and their canine companions took center stage Sunday afternoon at the Washington County Fair during the annual 4-H Dog Show, demonstrating months of training in both showmanship and obedience competition. The competition included beginner and advanced showmanship classes, along with obedience divisions ranging

Roth. At the conclusion of the event, champions and reserve champions were recognized in each division, along with awards for overall grand champion dog going to Jenna Putman, reserve grand champion dog going to Bethany Langer, and most improved dog awarded to Cooper Bowman. The annual dog show continues to showcase the dedication of Washington County 4-H members, highlighting the teamwork, patience, and responsibility required to successfully train and exhibit their dogs. Iowa State University Extension and Outreach, Washington County, McElhenney Livestock, Mershman Seed, Wishing Well Angus, and Yachty's Golf Cars, all partnering with us to bring you this Washington County Fair coverage. And continuing on with Washington County Fair 4-H, four-legged competitors and their youth handlers returned to the agility course on Monday morning at the Washington County Fair, showcasing their teamwork, speed, and precision during the annual 4-H Dog Agility Show. In the novice small dog agility division, Bryce Roth earned champion honors, with Callie Brink named reserve champion. Roth also claimed the novice medium dog agility championship, while Charlie Reed finished as reserve champion. The novice large dog agility champion title went to Emma Alderton, with Bethany Langer taking reserve champion honors. The open agility division was also scheduled as part of Monday's show, although no champion or reserve champion was listed in the official results. The Washington County Fair's dog agility competition highlighted the dedication of the local 4-H members and the strong bond between exhibitors and their canine partners as they navigated jumps, tunnels, and obstacles in front of fairgoers. Thank you to the Midwest Old Threshers, Northeast Animal Hospital, Quality Plus Feeds, Steffes Auctioneers, and Walmart Distribution for partnering with us to bring this Washington County Fair coverage. The Iowa Department of Natural Resources announced the following changes for the 2026-2027 hunting and trapping seasons. Deer license sales will now begin on August 15th at 9 in the morning. Online deer and turkey license sales will stop 2 weeks prior to the season opening to ensure tag delivery. Tree stands on public land must have a metal tag with the owner's DNR-issued customer identification number attached and visible from the ground. A new online tool now allows for instant reporting of buck deer deadheads, that's the found shed or naturally deceased antlers or skulls, from February 1st through July 31st. More information about the new digital reporting process is also on page 42 of the upcoming hunting regulations. Trapping identification tags attached to traps may include either the trapper's name and address or their DNR-issued customer identification. If you want more information, go to iowadnr.gov. And now for a look at our notices of death in the area. Dean Warren Klein, age 19, of Mount Pleasant, passed away Saturday, July 11th. A celebration of life will be held tomorrow morning at 10:30 at the Murphy Funeral Home in Mount Pleasant. Friends may call after 2 p.m. today, with the family present for a visitation from 5 to 7 this evening. Online condolences may be directed to murphyfuneralandmonuments.com in memory of Dean Klein. Sandra Lynn Moore, age 74 of Mount Pleasant, passed away Thursday, June 18th. A celebration of Sandy's life will be held on Wednesday from 2 to 6 p.m. at the Union Block in Mount Pleasant. The Havenbrook Funeral Home in Oklahoma is caring for Sandy Moore and her family. Rosanna M. Carbaca, age 79 of Fairfield, passed away Tuesday, July 7th. A memorial mass celebrating her life will be held at 10:30 in the morning Friday at St. Mary's Catholic Church in Fairfield. Visitation will be from 9 to 10:30 in the morning Friday at the church. Online condolences may be sent to the family at beanerfh.com in memory of Rosanna Carbaca. Evelyn Jean Garrett, age 96 of Washington, formerly of Wayland, passed away Wednesday, July 15th. A graveside service for friends and family will be held at 11 a.m. on Saturday at Finley Cemetery, south of Wayland. An open visitation will be held from noon to 5 p.m. on Friday at the Beatty Funeral Home in Washington. The family will not be present. Online condolences may be left at petersheimfuneralhome.com in memory of Evelyn Garrett. Ralph Dean Messerly, age 85 of Fairfield, passed away Wednesday, July 15th.

0: Funeral services honoring his life will be held at 10:30 in the morning on Saturday at the Cranston Family Funeral Home in Fairfield. Burial will be in the Evergreen Cemetery immediately following. A visitation will begin at 2 p.m. on Friday at the funeral home with the family present to greet friends from 5 to 7 Friday evening. Friends may leave online condolences at CranstonFamilyFuneralHome.com in memory of Ralph Messerly. Sharon Jean Tozer, age 86, of Mount Pleasant, passed away Saturday, July 18th. Graveside services will be held on Friday at 1:30 in the afternoon in the chapel at Forest Home Cemetery in Mount Pleasant. Online condolences may be sent to the family at murphyfuneralandmonuments.com in memory of Sharon Tozer. Stephen Keith Hinkle, age 77, of Wayland, passed away Sunday, July 19th. A celebration of his life will be held at 11 a.m. on Saturday at the Green Mound Church in Wayland. The family will receive friends 1 hour prior to the service beginning at 10 a.m. Interment will follow at the Green Mound Cemetery with military rites by the Henry County Honor Guard. A light luncheon will immediately follow at the church. Online condolences may be left at ElliottFuneralChapel.com in memory of Stephen Hinkle. That's a look at our Southeast Iowa information. For full stories, head to KILJ.com. I'm Allison Jacobs. Have a great day.
1: Here's your KILJ forecast for Southeast Iowa. Clear skies tonight with a low of 59. North winds 8 to 15 miles per hour. Mainly clear skies tomorrow. Highs level off around 77. Lows level off around 55. Tomorrow night, mainly clear. Temps a bit below average Thursday and Friday with highs in the upper 70s. Slight chance for showers Friday. Looking at the long range, 87 Saturday, 93 Sunday, and 93 on Monday. I'm meteorologist Paul Trombley. Right now, 77.

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Lows level off around 59 tonight under clear skies. Winds out of the north, 8 to 15 miles per hour. Mainly clear skies tomorrow. Highs level off around 77. Lows dip down to about 55 tomorrow night. Mainly clear skies. I'm meteorologist Paul Trombley. Currently, it's 77 degrees.

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5: Lows level off around 59 tonight under clear skies, northerly winds, 8 to 15 miles per hour. Mainly sunny skies tomorrow. High temperatures reach up to 77. Tomorrow night, lows around 55. I'm meteorologist Paul Frombly. Currently, it's 77 degrees.

0: This is information from around the world on KILJ.
1: The U.S. has launched military strikes on Iran for the 11th straight day. U.S. Central Command's announced the completion of the latest wave of attacks tonight, targeting, they say, military operations centers, aircraft hangars, and drone storage facilities. This following the recent deaths of two U.S. soldiers from Iranian strikes in Jordan and another American service member death in Iraq during a controlled explosion to destroy an Iranian drone. Arizona held primary voting Tuesday. NBC News now projects U.S. Representative Andy Biggs will win the Republican primary to run for Arizona governor, taking on Democratic Governor Katie Hobbs in a race the RNC believes is winnable for them in November. Biggs had been endorsed by President Trump and defeated eight-term Congressman David Schweikert. The mayor of New York City, Zohran Mamdani, Tuesday night walked back his pledge and a campaign promise to arrest Israeli Prime Minister Benjamin Netanyahu on an international criminal court warrant. Andrew Whitman's in New York.
2: In a video posted to the mayor's official X account, Mamdani listed a minute's worth of allegations against Netanyahu and said he explored all the city's options for detaining him.
3: It's clear that we do not have the independent legal authority to enforce this warrant.
2: Mamdani then added a challenge.
3: The federal government, however, does. And I call on them to join the ICC and execute this warrant.
2: Netanyahu is expected to attend the UN General Assembly in September, prompting this from the mayor.
3: Benjamin Netanyahu is not welcome in New York City, nor is any other war criminal at large.
2: He didn't explain what that meant in relation to Netanyahu. In New York, I'm Andrew Whitman.
1: An outbreak of severe weather across the Northeast and Midwest has triggered mass flight cancellations. FlightAware says cancellations surpassed 3,200 flights Tuesday, with another 6,800 flights at least delayed. Tornado watches were issued Tuesday for more than 32 million, stretching from the New York City region into the Mid-Atlantic. I'm Scott Carr. France is banning all use of social media for all youth under the age of 15. Lawmakers overwhelmingly voted in favor of the bill that'll now go to President Emmanuel Macron to sign into law. France now the first country in the EU to introduce an age restriction, though it's not clear yet how social media sites will verify users' ages. Hundreds of workers with Disney across several of the company's platforms were hit with another round of layoffs Tuesday morning. More from Matt Mattinson.
4: Pixar was reportedly the hardest hit Disney film studio in the cuts. The layoffs also impacted ESPN and NFL Network personalities as the two networks begin to integrate. Some of those let go include longtime Baseball Tonight host Carl Ravitch, NFL analyst Ryan Clark, and NFL Network insider Tom Pelissero. This is the third round of layoffs at Disney this year. I'm Matt Mattinson.
1: There are flash flood warnings in effect once again for several parts of New York and New Jersey. Natalie Migliori's there.
5: The region's in for a repeat of weekend storms that caused flash floods and widespread disruptions. Some people saying the summer forecast is just not the same.
6: I didn't grow up seeing the clouds with wildfires. I didn't grow up seeing these many floods. This is different.
7: Global warming. That's all I say. One week it's cold, one week it's hot, then we have exactly tornado warnings. This is ridiculous.
5: With cities and towns clearing catch basins and putting up flood barricades, officials are urging people to travel with caution, reminding drivers to avoid flooded areas and stay informed. I'm Natalie Migliori.
1: California's expanding its use of digital IDs, making them available to more people. A new law lets up to 60% of drivers add their license to a mobile app on their phones. Officials say they hope more businesses will soon accept the digital IDs. They're not accepted by police officers, however. If you're driving, you still need to have a physical license with you. I'm Scott Carr.
8: Here's your KILJ forecast for Southeast Iowa. 59 tonight under clear skies, northerly winds, 8 to 15 miles per hour. Tomorrow, 77. Lows around 55 tomorrow night. Temperatures a bit below average Thursday and Friday with highs in the upper 70s. Slight chance for showers Friday. Take a look at the extended forecast, 87 Saturday, 93 Sunday, and 93 on Monday. I'm meteorologist Paul Trombley. Currently, it's 77 degrees.
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1: All right, folks, let's get started. Parents, thanks for coming. As many of you know, I'm Coach Mather. 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Sure, we'll be in the weight room, we'll be running stairs, but we're also going to focus on developing mental toughness and grit. 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That's why I coach. That's my purpose. Every member of this team can lean on me. And I'll teach them how they can lean on themselves and each other.
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Here's your KILJ forecast for Southeast Iowa. Clear skies tonight with a low of 59. North winds 8 to 15 miles per hour. Mainly clear skies tomorrow. Highs level off around 77. Lows level off around 55. Tomorrow night, mainly clear. Temps a bit below average Thursday and Friday with highs in the upper 70s. Slight chance for showers Friday. Looking at the long range, 87. Saturday, 93. Sunday, and 93 on Monday. I'm meteorologist Paul Frombly. Right now, 77.

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Lows level off around 59 tonight under clear skies. Winds out of the north, 8 to 15 miles per hour. Mainly clear skies tomorrow. Highs level off around 77. Lows dip down to about 55 tomorrow night. Mainly clear skies. I'm meteorologist Paul Trombley. Currently, it's 77 degrees.

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1: Forecasters are keeping an eye on Tropical Storm Bertha as it churns in the Gulf, causing tropical storm conditions in parts of the Florida Panhandle. The latest update from the National Hurricane Center puts the storm about 90 miles southwest of Panama City as it starts to turn westward. Bertha has maximum sustained winds of 60 miles an hour. The storm could bring heavy rain, winds, rip currents, and storm surges to the region as it moves along the coast. Secretary of War Pete Hegseth testified Tuesday in the Senate about Iran war funding. He faced some pointed questions about the war's timeline and Iran's military capabilities.
2: You don't have a strategy. You don't have a long-term plan to actually win this war. When will you show leadership? When will you show leadership?
3: Why don't you show some leadership and stand up to your fellow Democrats who won't fund the troops, who stand and play partisan politics while you don't give us the money?
1: That's an exchange between Hegseth and Michigan Democratic Senator Gary Peters. With the war escalating, Hegseth told the Senate Appropriations Committee the White House's $88 billion supplemental funding request is critical to ensure America's military readiness across the board. Avengers Doomsday is already racking up millions of dollars in advance ticket sales. Scott Carr has details.
4: The fifth installment in the Marvel Studios franchise brought in $16.5 million in the first 24 hours they were available. Tickets are currently only available for 1,000 screens domestically. The movie will play on more than 4,000 screens when it releases December 18th. Tickets went on sale alongside the release of the film's first trailer, which shows the return of Captain America.
5: We're going to need a miracle.
4: And a gathering of the heroes as they prepare to face off against supervillain Dr. Doom. I'm Scott Carr.
1: NBC News projects U.S. Representative Andy Biggs will win the Republican primary for Arizona governor. Biggs was endorsed by President Trump. He defeated eight-term Congressman David Schweikert. He'll take on Democratic Governor Katie Hobbs in a race the RNC believes is winnable in November. I'm Tammy Trujillo. The dignified transfer of two U.S. soldiers killed in Iranian attacks in Jordan has been postponed. Monica Nelson reports.
6: That's according to the White House, which said the ceremony will take place on a date that's being finalized. President Trump had said he was set to be in attendance today at Dover Air Force Base in Delaware. 19-year-old Isabella Gonzalez of Texas was killed on Friday, while 25-year-old Tyler Freehan of Hawaii died Saturday. The attack by Iran also left another soldier missing. In a Truth Social post, Trump said, "Every time Iran kills an American soldier, they will pay for that killing many times over." I'm Monica Nelson.
1: The president's directed his administration to allow U.S. airline carriers to fly directly to Lebanon. He made the announcement in a post on Truth Social. It comes after Trump met with Lebanese President Joseph Aoun at the White House on Tuesday. Trump said Aoun has done a remarkable job as he works to transform his country and is excited for Americans to visit Lebanon. A problem with seat belts is behind a major recall of some popular Ford and Lincoln SUVs. That story from Daria Albinger.
7: The National Highway Traffic Safety Administration says the switch for the easy entry, second row outer seats on certain Ford and Lincoln SUVs may stick. That could cause the seats to unlatch, tip, or slide unexpectedly, and it could possibly cause injuries. Included in the recall are 2020 through 26 Ford Explorers and 2020 through 27 Lincoln Aviators. The automaker will notify owners this month and again in January, telling them to take their vehicles to the dealer for a free repair. I'm Daria Albinger.
1: Amazon Prime Videos officially picked up a RoboCop television series. The project's been in development since Amazon acquired MGM in 2022. The show will follow a giant tech conglomerate that convinces the city to put a powerful robot on its police force that has the consciousness of a beloved fallen officer. The project has an 8-episode order. I'm Tammy Trujillo.
8: Lows around 59 overnight under clear skies, north winds 5 to 10 miles per hour. Daytime highs approaching 77. Wednesday, mainly sunny skies. Mainly clear skies. Wednesday night, 55. I'm meteorologist Paul Trombley. Right now, 64.

0: The Loayza County Fair is back for another awesome year. 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

Here's your KILJ forecast for Southeast Iowa. Lows dip down to about 59 overnight under clear skies. Winds out of the north, 5 to 10 miles per hour. Daytime highs approaching 77 Wednesday. Lots of sunshine. Lows dip down to about 55 Wednesday night. Mainly clear skies. Temperatures a bit below average Thursday and Friday with highs in the upper 70s. Slight chance of rain showers Friday. I'm meteorologist Paul Trombley. Currently 64.

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3: Here's your KILJ forecast for Southeast Iowa. 59 overnight under clear skies, winds out of the north, 5 to 10 miles per hour. Wednesday, 77. Lows dip down to about 55 Wednesday night. Upper 70s Thursday and Friday with a slight chance for showers Friday. Take a look at the extended forecast, 87 Saturday, 94 Sunday, and 94 on Monday. I'm meteorologist Paul Trombley. Currently 64.

I sit a high getting ideas. Ain't nothing but a fool to live like this. 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

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I said, dang me, dang me, they ought to take a rope and hang me high from the highest tree. 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

0: This is information from around the world on KILJ.
1: Strong weather across the Northeast and Midwest is to blame for massive flight cancellations. FlightAware says cancellations have surpassed 2,700 flights, while an additional 7,100 have been delayed. The FAA issued 10 simultaneous ground stops today in cities including Boston and New York, and at Hartsfield-Jackson Atlanta International Airport, the busiest airport in the world. The National Weather Service has also issued a flash flood watch for millions in New York City, with torrential rains pummeling the area. Forecasters anticipate the main round of storms will push offshore overnight. The U.S. military confirms a soldier declared missing after an Iranian attack on a base in Jordan is now thought to be dead. The Pentagon identifying her as 28-year-old Angel Rampersad. Two other service members were killed in that attack on Friday. Meanwhile, a fourth U.S. soldier was killed on Sunday while attempting to disarm a downed Iranian drone in Iraq. NBC News is projecting Jay Feely will win the Republican primary for Arizona's 1st Congressional District. The former NFL kicker was endorsed by President Trump. He's looking to replace Republican Congressman David Schweikert, who vacated his seat to run for Arizona governor. He's projected to lose that race to Congressman Andy Biggs. The Trump administration is freezing more than $1 billion in Medicaid payments to California and Minnesota over questionable claims. Federal officials say the Centers for Medicare and Medicaid Services is deferring about $867 million to California and $199 million to Minnesota pending additional documentation. Officials say the actions are part of a broader effort to prevent Medicaid fraud and protect taxpayer dollars. Kaylee Hoddle, who's best known for playing Gia in the Godzilla vs. Kong films, is dead at the age of 18. Her death announced by her father in a Facebook live stream after she was involved in a car accident. Her passing was also confirmed on social media by Texas School for the Deaf, where she was a high school senior. Hoddle was nominated for a 2023-2024 Saturn Award for Best Performance by a Younger Actor. I'm Tammy Trujillo. Plans for funeral services for Senator Lindsey Graham have been announced. Scott Carr has details.
2: Senator Graham's remains will be brought into the U.S. Capitol Rotunda for a private service on Tuesday, July 28th. That'll be followed by a funeral service at the Washington National Cathedral. Graham's remains will travel to the South Carolina State House on July 29th, and then a procession will be held to the First Baptist Church of Columbia. He'll be laid to rest in a private family burial in Pickens County. The longtime senator from South Carolina passed away July 11th at the age of 71. I'm Scott Carr.
1: France is banning social media use for anybody under the age of 15. Lawmakers overwhelmingly voted in favor of the bill, which will now go to President Emmanuel Macron to sign into law. France is the first country in the European Union to introduce the age restriction, but it's not yet clear how the social media sites will verify users' ages. Australia made history late last year when it implemented the first ban on social media for youth, while countries including Spain, Greece, and Denmark are also planning to impose minimum age limits for the platforms as well. Unique Pharmaceutical Laboratories is issuing a voluntary recall of its over-the-counter allergy medication. That story from Wendy Swanson.
3: According to a notice shared by the FDA, four lots of cetirizine hydrochloride were potentially contaminated with a different medication that could cause life-threatening reactions among some consumers. The recalled medication was distributed in 100-tablet bottles nationwide by Rising Pharma Holdings, Inc., but so far there have been no reports of adverse incidents due to the medication. Rising Pharma Holdings said it's already contacted customers who were impacted by email to arrange returns. I'm Wendy Swanson.
1: Disney has cut hundreds of jobs in its latest round of layoffs. Pixar was reportedly the hardest-hit Disney film studio in the cuts. The layoffs also included ESPN and NFL Network personalities as the two networks begin to integrate. It's the third round of layoffs at Disney this year. I'm Tammy Trujillo.
4: Lows level off around 59 overnight. Under clear skies, winds out of the north, 5 to 10 miles per hour. Lots of sunshine Wednesday. Daytime highs approaching 76. Wednesday night, 55. I'm meteorologist Paul Frombly. Right now, 64.

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0: Lows dip down to about 59 overnight under clear skies. Winds out of the north, 5 to 10 miles per hour. Mainly sunny Wednesday, high of 76. Clear skies Wednesday night, lows level off around 55. I'm meteorologist Paul Frombly. Right now, it's 64 degrees.
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2: Here's your updated forecast brought to you by Quickstar, supporting local weather and communities across the state. Lows dip down to about 59 overnight under clear skies, winds out of the north, 5 to 10 miles per hour. Daytime highs approaching 77, Wednesday, mainly clear. Mainly clear, Wednesday night, lows dip down to about 55. Temperatures a bit below average, Thursday and Friday, with highs in the upper 70s. Slight chance of rain showers, Friday. I'm meteorologist Paul Frombly. Currently, it's 64 degrees.

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1: Secretary of War Pete Hegseth testified Tuesday about Iran war funding in the Senate and faced pointed questions about the war's timeline and Iran's military capabilities. Mark Mayfield has details.
2: Here is an exchange between Hegseth and Michigan Democrat Senator Gary Peters.
3: You don't have a strategy. You don't have a long-term plan to actually win this war. When will you show leadership? When will you show leadership?
4: Why don't you show some leadership and stand up to your fellow Democrats who won't fund the troops, who stand and play partisan politics while you don't give us the money?
2: With the war escalating, Hegseth told the Senate Appropriations Committee that the White House's $88 billion supplemental funding request is critical to ensure America's military readiness across the board. Hegseth was joined by Joint Chiefs Chair General Dan Kane. I'm Mark Mayfield.
1: President Trump is headed to Georgia today to highlight his administration's efforts on affordability. He'll be speaking at Wheeler High School in Marietta, just outside of Atlanta, to tout the Trump accounts, his new initiative that provides a one-time $1,000 U.S. Treasury contribution in an investment account to any child born between 2025 and 2028. NBC News is projecting U.S. Representative Andy Biggs will win the Republican primary for Arizona governor. Biggs was endorsed by President Trump. He defeated eight-term Congressman David Schweikert. He'll take on Democratic Governor Katie Hobbs now in a race the RNC believes is winnable in November. Hobbs ran unopposed in Tuesday's primary. New research is showing an antidepressant may help those struggling with long COVID. A joint study involving McMaster University and researchers from Canada and Brazil involved 399 adults experiencing fatigue from the condition. It shows fluvoxamine significantly reduced fatigue and improved the quality of life for them. One of the study's authors says it's an important step forward for patients who have been desperate for evidence-based options. It's estimated up to 400 million people are impacted by long COVID. I'm Tammy Trujillo. A problem with seatbelts is behind a major recall of some popular Ford and Lincoln SUVs. Daria Albinger has that story.
5: The National Highway Traffic Safety Administration says the switch for the easy entry, second row outer seats on certain Ford and Lincoln SUVs may stick. That could cause the seats to unlatch, tip, or slide unexpectedly, and it could possibly cause injuries. Included in the recall are 2020 through 26 Ford Explorers and 2020 through 27 Lincoln Aviators. The automaker will notify owners this month and again in January, telling them to take their vehicles to the dealer for a free repair. I'm Daria Albinger.
1: The House has rejected an amendment to the defense spending bill that would ban transgender Americans from serving in the military. That amendment was sponsored by Colorado Republican Lauren Boebert and would have codified President Trump's executive order calling for transgender individuals to be excluded from military service. On Tuesday, the House voted mostly along party lines to reject the amendment, with four Republicans siding with Democrats. The PGA and European Golf Tours are expanding their alliance to Asia. That story from Matt Mattinson.
6: The leagues announced Tuesday an agreement with the Asian Tour to provide playing and commercial opportunities while creating a path for Asian stars to join the circuits. The deal is being viewed as a major blow to LIV Golf, which had a similar partnership with the Asian Tour before emerging as an upstart challenger to established tours. I'm Matt Mattinson.
1: Amazon Prime Video's officially picked up a RoboCop television series. The project's been in development since Amazon acquired MGM in 2022. The show will follow a giant tech conglomerate that convinces the city to put a powerful robot on its police force that has the consciousness of a beloved fallen officer. The project has an 8-episode order. So far, no other details surrounding its release have been given. I'm Tammy Trujillo.
7: 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Lows dip down to about 59 overnight under clear skies, north winds, 5 to 10 miles per hour. High temperatures reach up to 76 Wednesday, lots of sunshine. Clear skies Wednesday night, lows level off around 55. Temperatures a bit below average Thursday and Friday, with highs in the upper 70s. Slight chance of rain showers Friday. I'm meteorologist Paul Trombley. Right now, it's 64 degrees. Right.

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Lows level off around 59 overnight under clear skies. Winds out of the north, 5 to 10 miles per hour. Lots of sunshine Wednesday. Daytime highs approaching 76. Wednesday night, 55. I'm meteorologist Paul Frombly. Right now, 64.

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2: Lows dip down to about 59 overnight under clear skies. Winds out of the north, 5 to 10 miles per hour. Mainly sunny Wednesday, high of 76. Clear skies Wednesday night, lows level off around 55. I'm meteorologist Paul Frombly. Right now, it's 64 degrees.

0: This is information from around the world on KILJ.
1: The U.S. military confirms a soldier declared missing after an Iranian attack on a base in Jordan is believed to be dead. Mark Mayfield has details.
2: The Pentagon has identified that soldier as 28-year-old Angel Rumpersad. Two other service members were killed in the attack Friday. Rumpersad was initially considered missing, but the Pentagon now says she is believed to be deceased. Meanwhile, a fourth U.S. soldier was killed on Sunday while attempting to disarm a downed Iranian drone in Iraq. This all comes as the U.S. has launched an 11th straight day of strikes on Iran. I'm Mark Mayfield.
1: Secretary of War Pete Hegseth testified yesterday about Iran war funding in the Senate. He faced pointed questions about the war's timeline and Iran's military capabilities, such as in this exchange with Michigan Democrat Senator Gary Peters.
3: You don't have a strategy. You don't have a long-term plan to actually win this war. When will you show leadership? When will you show leadership?
4: Why don't you show some leadership and stand up to your fellow Democrats who won't fund the troops, who stand and play partisan politics while you don't give us the money?
1: Hegseth told the Senate Appropriations Committee the White House's $88 billion supplemental funding request is critical to ensure America's military readiness across the board. The House has rejected an amendment to that spending bill that would ban transgender Americans from serving in the military. The amendment was sponsored by Colorado Republican Lauren Boebert and would have codified President Trump's executive order calling for transgender individuals to be excluded from military service. The vote was mostly along party lines to reject the amendment, with four Republicans siding with Democrats. Avengers Doomsday is already racking up millions from advanced ticket sales. The fifth installment in the Marvel Studios franchise brought in $16.5 million in the first 24 hours since becoming available. Tickets are only currently offered for 1,000 screens domestically. The movie will play on more than 4,000 screens when it releases on December 18th. I'm Tammy Trujillo. Plans for funeral services for Senator Lindsey Graham have been announced. Scott Carr has that story.
5: Senator Graham's remains will be brought into the U.S. Capitol Rotunda for a private service on Tuesday, July 28th. That'll be followed by a funeral service at the Washington National Cathedral. Graham's remains will travel to the South Carolina State House on July 29th, and then a procession will be held to the First Baptist Church of Columbia. He'll be laid to rest in a private family burial in Pickens County. The longtime senator from South Carolina passed away July 11th at the age of 71. I'm Scott Carr.
1: Tropical storm Bertha now appears to be headed for Louisiana. The storm's currently about 140 miles southwest of the Florida Panhandle and headed toward Louisiana's Bayou Country with sustained winds of over 50 miles an hour. A tropical storm warning's in effect from the coast of Alabama to Morgan City, Louisiana. The National Hurricane Center says at its current rate, the storm could eventually hit eastern Texas. Bertha is expected to dump 1 to 4 inches of rain along the coast from northern Florida to southern Louisiana. Forecasters are warning of flooding, storm surge, and rip currents along the coast. Unique Pharmaceutical Laboratories is issuing a voluntary recall of its over-the-counter allergy medication. Wendy Swanson has more.
6: According to a notice shared by the FDA, 4 lots of cetirizine hydrochloride were potentially contaminated with a different medication that could cause life-threatening reactions among some consumers. The recalled medication was distributed in 100-tablet bottles nationwide by Rising Pharma Holdings, Inc., but so far there have been no reports of adverse incidents due to the medication. Rising Pharma Holdings said it's already contacted customers who were impacted by email to arrange returns. I'm Wendy Swanson.
1: Disney's cut hundreds of jobs in its latest round of layoffs. Pixar was reportedly the hardest-hit Disney film studio in the cuts. The layoffs also impacted ESPN and NFL Network personalities as the two networks begin to integrate. I'm Tammy Trujillo.
7: Here's your KILJ forecast for Southeast Iowa. Lows around 59 overnight under clear skies, northerly winds 5 to 10 miles per hour. High temperatures reach up to 76 Wednesday, sunshine mixed with clouds at times. Clear skies Wednesday night, lows dip down to about 55. High temperatures reach up to 79 Thursday under mainly sunny skies. 77 Friday, slight chance for showers. I'm meteorologist Paul Frombly. Right now, 63.

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1: Seems the love I've known has always been the most destructive kind. 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

Here's your KILJ forecast for Southeast Iowa. Clear skies overnight with lows around 59. Winds out of the north, 5 to 10 miles per hour. Daytime highs approaching 76. Wednesday, sunshine mixed with clouds at times. Lows level off around 55. Wednesday night, clear skies. High temperatures reach up to 79. Thursday, under mainly clear skies. 77 Friday, slight chance of rain showers. I'm meteorologist Paul Trombley. Currently 63.

0: 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The Henry County Fair is one of the oldest fairs in Iowa, but there's nothing outdated about the lineup they have planned for you. Join the crowning of Henry County Royalty Wednesday. Support one of our very own Henry County deputies, Deputy Bass at Impact Pro Wrestling Thursday night. Friday brings the hype with five hair bands to rock out the work week. Saturday night is the Demolition Derby. And of course, the great 4-H and FFA shows are the highlight of the week. It's all going down the 14th through the 21st at the Henry County Fairgrounds. Wishing you fun at the fair are CW Tree Trimming, DSB Insurance, Gillum Ag Service, Hinshaw Trailers of Richland, KCTC in Wayland, and Lane Plumbing and Heating.
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2: Lows level off around 59 overnight under clear skies, north winds, 5 to 10 miles per hour. Sunshine mixed with clouds at times. Wednesday, high temperatures reach up to 76. Wednesday night, lows dip down to about 55. I'm meteorologist Paul Trombley. Right now, it's 63 degrees.

0: This is information from around the world on KILJ.
1: The U.S. has launched strikes on Iran for an 11th straight day. U.S. Central Command announced the completion of the latest wave of attacks tonight. The strikes targeted military operations centers, aircraft hangars, and drone storage facilities. They aim to degrade Iran's ability to threaten commercial shipping in the Strait of Hormuz. President Trump is headed to Georgia today to highlight his administration's efforts on affordability. Tammy Trujillo reports.
2: The president will be speaking at Wheeler High School in Marietta, just outside Atlanta, to tout the Trump accounts, his new initiative that provides a one-time $1,000 U.S. Treasury contribution in an investment account to any child born between 2025 and 2028. Trump will also appear with Republican candidates for governor and Senate. I'm Tammy Trujillo.
1: Plans for funeral services for Senator Lindsey Graham have been announced. Scott Carr has that.
3: Senator Graham's remains will be brought into the U.S. Capitol Rotunda for a private service on Tuesday, July 28th. That'll be followed by a funeral service at the Washington National Cathedral. Graham's remains will travel to the South Carolina State House on July 29th. And then a procession will be held to the First Baptist Church of Columbia. He'll be laid to rest in a private family burial in Pickens County. The longtime senator from South Carolina passed away July 11th at the age of 71. I'm Scott Carr.
1: The Equal Employment Opportunity Commission is voting to end a rule that requires companies to show diversity in the workplace. The 60-year-old rule requires companies with 100 employees or more to report workplace demographics, including race, sex, and ethnicity. The rule was established by the Civil Rights Act of 1964 in an effort to combat workplace discrimination. And Tropical Storm Bertha now appears to be headed for Louisiana. The storm is currently about 140 miles southwest of the Florida Panhandle and headed towards Louisiana's Bayou Country with sustained winds of over 50 miles per hour. A tropical storm warning is in effect from the coast of Alabama to Morgan City, Louisiana. I'm Mark Mayfield. President Trump says Iran desperately wants to meet. He made the comments while speaking in the Oval Office Tuesday morning and added that no one has gone after Iran like he has.
4: One of the first things we did early in the administration, they would have a nuclear weapon and you wouldn't have Israel. And in my opinion, you wouldn't have various other countries in the Middle East that all begun.
1: This comes as the U.S. has conducted strikes on Iran for 11 straight nights. The U.S. military confirms the soldier declared missing after an Iranian attack on a base in Jordan is believed to be dead. The Pentagon has identified that soldier as 28-year-old Angel Rampersad. Two other service members were killed in the attack Friday. Meanwhile, a fourth U.S. soldier was killed on Sunday while attempting to disarm a downed Iranian drone in Iraq. New York City Mayor Zohran Mamdani on Tuesday night walked back his pledge and his campaign promise to arrest Israeli Prime Minister Benjamin Netanyahu on an international criminal court warrant. Andrew Whitman reports.
5: In a video posted to the mayor's official X account, Mamdani listed a minute's worth of allegations against Netanyahu and said he explored all the city's options for detaining him.
6: It is clear that we do not have the independent legal authority to enforce this warrant.
5: Mamdani then added a challenge.
6: The federal government, however, does. And I call on them to join the ICC and execute this warrant.
5: Netanyahu is expected to attend the UN General Assembly in September, prompting this from the mayor.
6: Benjamin Netanyahu is not welcome in New York City, nor is any other war criminal at large.
5: He didn't explain what that meant in relation to Netanyahu. In New York, I'm Andrew Whitman.
1: And NBC News projects U.S. Representative Andy Biggs will win the Republican primary in Arizona for governor. Biggs, who was endorsed by President Trump, defeated eight-term Congressman David Schweikert. He'll take on Democratic Governor Katie Hobbs in a race the RNC believes is winnable in November. Hobbs, who ran unopposed in Tuesday's primary, won her 2022 election by less than one percentage point. I'm Mark Mayfield.
7: Clear skies overnight with a low of 59. Northerly winds 5 to 10 miles per hour. A blend of clouds and sun. Wednesday, highs around 76. Lows dip down to about 55. Wednesday night, clear skies. I'm meteorologist Paul Frombly. Currently, it's 61 degrees.

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Here's your KILJ forecast for Southeast Iowa. Lows around 59 overnight under clear skies, northerly winds 5 to 10 miles per hour. High temperatures reach up to 76 Wednesday, sunshine mixed with clouds at times. Clear skies Wednesday night, lows dip down to about 55. High temperatures reach up to 79 Thursday under mainly sunny skies. 77 Friday, slight chance for showers. I'm meteorologist Paul Frombly. Right now, it's 61 degrees.

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2: Here's your KILJ forecast for Southeast Iowa. Clear skies overnight with lows around 59. Winds out of the north, 5 to 10 miles per hour. Daytime highs approaching 76. Wednesday, sunshine mixed with clouds at times. Lows level off around 55. Wednesday night, clear skies. High temperatures reach up to 79 Thursday under mainly clear skies. 77 Friday, slight chance of rain showers. I'm meteorologist Paul Trombley. Currently, it's 61 degrees.

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1: Secretary of War Pete Hegseth testified about Iran war funding in the Senate and faced pointed questions about the war's timeline and Iran's military capabilities.
2: You don't have a strategy. You don't have a long-term plan to actually win this war. When will you show
3: leadership?
2: When will you show leadership?
3: Why don't you show some leadership and stand up to your fellow Democrats who won't fund the troops, who stand and play partisan politics while you don't give us the money?
1: That was an exchange between Hegseth and Michigan Democratic Senator Gary Peters. With the war escalating, Hegseth told the Senate Appropriations Committee the White House's $88 billion supplemental funding request is critical to ensure America's military readiness across the board. Several Democratic senators pressed his past statements that Iran's missile program was functionally destroyed. The U.S. military confirms a soldier declared missing after an Iranian attack on a base in Jordan is believed to be dead. More from Mark Mayfield.
4: The Pentagon has identified that soldier as 28-year-old Angel Rumpersad. Two other service members were killed in the attack Friday. Rumpersad was initially considered missing, but the Pentagon now says she is believed to be deceased. Meanwhile, a fourth U.S. soldier was killed on Sunday while attempting to disarm a downed Iranian drone in Iraq. This all comes as the U.S. has launched an 11th straight day of strikes on Iran. I'm Mark Mayfield.
1: Tropical Storm Bertha now appears to be headed for Louisiana. The storm's currently about 140 miles southwest of the Florida Panhandle and headed toward Louisiana's Bayou Country with sustained winds of over 50 miles per hour. A tropical storm warning is in effect from the coast of Alabama to Morgan City, Louisiana. And the House has voted down a proposal that would have permanently barred transgender Americans from serving in the military. The vote was largely along party lines. I'm Michael Kastner. The federal government is withholding almost $1 billion in Medicaid for California over concerns about fraud. Tammy Trujillo reports.
5: Health and Human Services Secretary Robert F. Kennedy Jr. made the announcement Tuesday.
6: We have a duty to stop the payments, demand answers, and then follow the evidence wherever it leads.
5: The Trump administration says California has seen a huge spike in billing for in-home services, up 24% compared to a 12% jump across the rest of the country. Governor Newsom posted on social media the spike isn't about fraud. It's about keeping seniors and people with disabilities out of nursing homes. He calls the fraud claim a political stunt. Minnesota's also seeing money withheld because of fraud claims to the tune of over $200 million. I'm Tammy Trujillo.
1: New York City Mayor Zoran Mamdani Tuesday night walked back his pledge and his campaign promise to arrest Israeli Prime Minister Benjamin Netanyahu on an international criminal court warrant. More from Andrew Whitman.
7: In a video posted to the mayor's official X account, Mamdani listed a minute's worth of allegations against Netanyahu and said he explored all the city's options for detaining him.
8: It is clear that we do not have the independent legal authority to enforce this warrant.
7: Mamdani then added a challenge.
8: The federal government, however, does. And I call on them to join the ICC and execute this warrant.
7: Netanyahu is expected to attend the UN General Assembly in September, prompting this from the mayor.
8: Benjamin Netanyahu is not welcome in New York City, nor is any other war criminal at large.
7: He didn't explain what that meant in relation to Netanyahu. In New York, I'm Andrew Whitman.
1: A new study suggests an existing antidepressant medication may help people suffering from long COVID symptoms. Researchers from McMaster University and teams in Canada and Brazil found it reduced fatigue and improved quality of life among nearly 400 adults with long COVID. I'm Michael Kastner.
9: A blend of clouds and sun today with daytime highs approaching 76. North winds 5 to 10 miles per hour. Clear skies tonight, lows around 55. Highs level off around 79 tomorrow. Lots of sunshine. I'm meteorologist Paul Frombly. Right now, 61.
10: Hello, baby. Yeah, this is the Big Bopper speaking.

0: and a giggle and a talk lot. 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Oh, baby, that's the one I like.
1: What's that, honey? 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

A blend of clouds and sun today, with daytime highs approaching 76. Winds out of the north, 5 to 10 miles per hour. Lows level off around 55 tonight. Mainly sunny skies tomorrow. High temperatures reach up to 79. I'm meteorologist Paul Trombley. Right now, 61.

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2: Here's your KILJ forecast for Southeast Iowa. Sunshine mixed with clouds at times today, with daytime highs approaching 76. North winds 5 to 10 miles per hour. Lows dip down to about 55. Tonight, clear skies. Mainly clear skies tomorrow. High temperatures reach up to 79. Upper 70s Friday, with a slight chance of rain showers, turning much warmer Saturday, with highs in the upper 80s. I'm meteorologist Paul Trombley. Currently 61.

Ladies and gentlemen listening across Southeast Iowa and this great nation, we invite you to pause and reflect as KILJ proudly brings you our national anthem, the Star-Spangled Banner.

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2: Tropical Storm Bertha is moving towards Louisiana. The storm's currently about 50 miles east-northeast of the mouth of the Mississippi River and aimed at Louisiana's bayou country with sustained winds of over 50 miles per hour. Bertha is expected to dump 1 to 4 inches of rain along the coast from northern Florida to southern Louisiana. Severe weather is slamming several parts of the country this week. More from Tammy Trujillo.
3: NBC News' Aaron McLaughlin reports that possible tornadoes formed in the New York City area on Tuesday.
4: The storm rolling through Manhattan with multiple tornado warnings west of the Big Apple and at least 2 reports of twisters in Morris County, New Jersey.
3: Tornado and flood watches were issued for more than 30 million people, stretching from New York City through Philadelphia and down into parts of the Mid-Atlantic. Powerful storms inflicted flooding, rain, and damage across multiple metro areas. Out west, monsoonal rains have triggered flash flooding in Arizona, while mud and debris forced the closure of part of Interstate 70 in western Colorado. I'm Tammy Trujillo.
2: Secretary of War Pete Hegseth testified yesterday about the Iran war funding in the Senate and faced pointed questions about the war's timeline and Iran's military capabilities. More from Mark Mayfield.
5: Here is an exchange between Hegseth and Michigan Democrat Senator Gary Peters.
6: You don't have a strategy. You don't have a long-term plan to actually win this war. When will you show
7: leadership?
6: When will you show leadership?
7: Why don't you show some leadership and stand up to your fellow Democrats who won't fund the troops, who stand and play partisan politics while you don't give us the money?
5: With the war escalating, Hegseth told the Senate Appropriations Committee that the White House's $88 billion supplemental funding request is critical to ensure America's military readiness across the board. Hegseth was joined by Joint Chiefs Chair General Dan Kane. I'm Mark Mayfield.
2: The soldier declared missing after an Iranian attack on a base in Jordan is believed to be dead. The Pentagon has identified that soldier as 28-year-old Angel Rampersad. I'm Michael Kastner. Plans for funeral services for Senator Lindsey Graham have been announced. More from Scott Carr.
8: Senator Graham's remains will be brought into the U.S. Capitol Rotunda for a private service on Tuesday, July 28th. That'll be followed by a funeral service at the Washington National Cathedral. Graham's remains will travel to the South Carolina State House on July 29th. And then a procession will be held to the First Baptist Church of Columbia. He'll be laid to rest in a private family burial in Pickens County. The longtime senator from South Carolina passed away July 11th at the age of 71.
2: Disney has cut hundreds of jobs in its latest round of layoffs. More from Matt Mattinson.
9: Pixar was reportedly the hardest hit Disney film studio in the cuts. The layoffs also impacted ESPN and NFL Network personalities as the two networks begin to integrate. Some of those let go include longtime Baseball Tonight host Carl Ravitch, NFL analyst Ryan Clark, and NFL Network insider Tom Pelissero. This is the third round of layoffs at Disney this year.
2: The preliminary hearing for a singer accused of murdering a 14-year-old girl continues today in Los Angeles. Yesterday, horrific images of the victim's dismembered body were shown in court. This week's hearing is to determine if the singer David should go to trial based on evidence presented to a judge. The suspect, whose real name is David Anthony Burke, is pleading not guilty. About 135,000 people are expected to attend Comic-Con this week. Many of those will be in costume. That's great until somebody steps on your cape. More from Bree Tennis.
10: Comic-Con reports up to 30% of attendees will be in costume at the convention. No doubt wardrobe malfunctions will happen. Not to worry, San Diego Central Library to the rescue. They're hosting a cosplay repair station Thursday to Saturday. 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
2: I'm Michael Kastner.
11: Rollins on Farmer Aid. Hello, everyone. I'm Mark Dorenkamp with Agribusiness News on Brownfield. With a 3.4 bushel per acre yield advantage over all Enlist E3 competitors, Pioneer brand Z-Series soybeans are the ones you trust to lead. Plant Pioneer. Ag Secretary Brooke Rollins says the supplemental funding bill under consideration in Congress would provide farmers $11.1 billion in emergency relief.
12: It buys the nation the security that we need, and it buys us time to deconstruct and then reconstruct a new system, putting our farmers and ranchers first.
11: During a hearing Tuesday, Rollins asked lawmakers to fund $10 billion in temporary economic assistance for row crop and specialty crop producers and $1.1 billion for catastrophic freeze losses in 2026.
12: There's a lot of farmers, a lot of producers who are really hurting, not just in Florida and not just from the freeze.
11: The Trump administration's supplemental funding request is for $87.6 billion, with most of the funding for the Department of Defense and Iran war. The president of the National Corn Growers Association says farmers are facing one of the toughest economic years in recent history.
13: I think we're all worried.
11: Ohio farmer Jed Bauer says many producers are facing the fourth straight year of losses and the current price structure isn't working.
13: Has really felt that industry has been taking advantage of us. Everybody gets a piece of our pie, and sometimes there's some left, and a lot of times here lately there's nothing left for us. And that feels like it really puts us at a disadvantage.
11: An Extension ag economist sees reasons for optimism as farmers struggle with tight crop margins. Chad Hart with Iowa State University says corn and soybean usage could meet and possibly exceed production later this year.
14: That's going to pull prices higher.
11: He tells Brownfield the market seems to be coming into balance.
14: But it's going to take it a year or two to get there. The wild card here will be on the cost side in that, you know, we continue to see additional shots, especially as we look at fertilizer and fuel. That continues to be the inflationary pressure that is most acute for agriculture right now.
11: An agronomist with CHS expects farmers to alter fall fertility plans. Corey Klophockey covers southern Minnesota and says cutbacks are likely because of high fertilizer prices.
15: I think definitely there'll be some cutting back, no doubt. You know, on the phosphates probably in particular is what the big conversation has been.
11: He tells Brownfield potash and potassium prices have been more stable.
15: Maybe more of an emphasis put on that and, you know, being more efficient with your phosphates, maybe using some type of nutrient enhancement type product with it.
11: And the United Soybean Board has named Courtney Knupp as its next CEO. Knupp currently serves as the Director of Global Supply Chain at the National Security Council and has nearly two decades of experience in agriculture, trade, public policy, and development. I'm Mark Dorenkamp with Brownfield Ag News.
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3: 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The dairy industry does a pretty good job of promoting itself and its products. Even so, Kansas State University dairy specialist Mike Brook says it doesn't hurt for dairy farmers themselves to do a little self-promotion now and then.
5: People really do trust farmers. So anytime you get an opportunity to share your dairy or go to the grocery store and maybe help in some sort of promotion opportunity where you actually speak to consumers, communication, however you do that directly with consumers is really, really important.
3: To illustrate how important it is in Kansas, says Brooke,
5: 30 years ago, if you looked at here in Kansas, we actually had a dying dairy industry. And we dropped to a low point of about 77,000 dairy cows in the state. And over the last 30 years, that industry is growing. And year over year, right now, we're the fastest growing dairy state in the nation. So today, we rank number 12th in the number of dairy cows in the nation. 30 years ago, we were about 27 or so.
3: The 2022 U.S. Census of Agriculture says Kansas has more than 176,000 dairy cows in the state, more than double the number from 30 years ago. That's Farm to Fork. I'm Daryl Anderson.
6: This is Radio Iowa. Governor Reynolds is appointing a former cop to be the administrator of the Iowa Lottery. Stephen Waymire retired from the Des Moines Police in 2022 and became the lottery's vice president of security. Waymire replaces Matt Strawn, who resigned from the lottery in May. Last budgeting year, the agency recorded nearly $435 million in sales. A new report shows the number of Iowans seeking abortions and abortion pills from out-of-state providers has risen since the law banning most abortions here took effect in July of 2024. Isaac Maddow-Zimmet is with the Guttmacher Institute.
7: In 2023, the year before the ban went into effect, around 1,100 Iowans traveled out of state for care. In 2025, that number more than doubled to around 2,400.
6: Iowa's 2024 law bans most abortions after cardiac activity can be detected, which is around the sixth week of a pregnancy. There are limited exceptions. 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
2: From your Southeast Iowa Information Center, I'm Allison Jacobs. Multiple agencies responded to a motor vehicle accident in Mount Pleasant yesterday at 5:28 p.m. at the Y intersection of 195th Street and Franklin Avenue, including the Henry County Sheriff's Office, Henry County Hospital EMS, Iowa State Patrol, Mount Pleasant Fire and Rescue, and Trenton First Responders. 48-year-old Jason Michael Wagaman was driving a 2012 Harley-Davidson traveling west on 195th Street, ran the stop sign at Franklin Avenue, lost control of the motorcycle, traveled through the Y intersection, and landed in the field entrance on the west side of Franklin Avenue, colliding with the ditch. Wagaman was transported to the Henry County Health Center by Henry County EMS. The motorcycle was totaled with severe damage, estimated at over $10,000. Wagaman was under the influence and charges are pending. The Iowa State Patrol is investigating the crash. The city of Mount Pleasant reminds residents that starting Monday, July 27th, with the west side, LL Pelling will be repainting parking lines on all sides of each street around the city square. Work will continue through Tuesday of next week if needed. Please do not park in areas where crews are actively working. Watch for temporary no parking signs and barricades and use alternate parking locations. The City of Mount Pleasant thanks the public for their patience and cooperation as they improve parking safety and visibility around City Square and for doing our part to ensure crews can complete the project safely and efficiently. And speaking of the City of Mount Pleasant, the Mount Pleasant City Council will meet in regular session tonight. That will begin at 5:30 p.m. in the City Administrator's Conference Room on the second floor of City Hall, located at 307 East Monroe Street in Mount Pleasant. Following routine business, council members will consider several alcohol license renewals. Those include Tap This Concessions, West Side Tap, Mi Pueblo Real, and Rumors. Under new business, the council will consider setting a public hearing on the proposed transfer of city-owned real estate. Members will also consider a resolution directing the city attorney to prepare an amendment to the fireworks ordinance regarding the discharge of consumer fireworks in specified districts. Additional agenda items include setting meeting notices for public hearings, approving a contract to purchase a tractor for the Public Works Department, and making an appointment to the Historic Preservation Commission. The meeting begins at 5:30 this evening and is open to the public. Iowa Works and Homebase Iowa will shine a spotlight on the skills, leadership, and dedication that veterans bring to Iowa's workforce by hosting the second annual National Hire a Veteran Day Career Fair Series. This will take place on Thursday from 1 to 3 p.m. at the Iowa Army Ammunition Plant. At the Iowa Army National Guard Armory that's located at 1000 South Walnut Street in Mount Pleasant. Established in 2017, National Hire a Veteran Day encourages employers across the economy to connect with and hire veteran talent. While the national observance is July 25th, the Iowa events will take place on July 23rd this year to best accommodate job seekers and employers. With more than 115 employers registered across 7 Iowa National Guard Armory locations, this is the largest series yet. Veterans are highly encouraged to take advantage of one of the best opportunities to build new skills, identify local businesses looking to recruit their talent, and jumpstart a second career. Homebase Iowa, the state's premier initiative for connecting veterans and their families with new careers after service, is playing a critical role in organizing and promoting the events. HBI's partnership with the Iowa National Guard has been especially impactful, supporting outreach to Guard members who recently returned from deployment and are now exploring the next steps in their career path. All events are hosted at Iowa National Guard Armories. Veterans, Guard members, and their families are encouraged to attend. For additional information, you can go to KILJ.com. And the fair season continues. Washington County Fair Beef Show crowns their top champions. Competition was strong in the Washington County Fair Beef Show as exhibitors from across the county showcased their breeding cattle and showmanship skills. Keston Holmes earned one of the day's highest honors, taking Supreme Grand Champion Breeding Heifer with the Champion Commercial Heifer. Bristol Young was named Reserve Grand Champion Breeding Heifer, while Holmes also finished with the third overall breeding heifer, and Kenna Holmes claimed fourth overall. Gracie Hirschberger rounded out the top five overall breeding heifers. Additional champions include Izzy Peterson with Champion Cow Calf, Annie Troyer with Champion Returning Bucket Bottle Heifer, and Nicholas Peck with Champion Producer of a former heifer project. Showmanship honors went to Kenna Holmes in the junior division, Keston Holmes in the intermediate division, and Brock Thoman in the senior division. Congratulations to all of the exhibitors who participated in this year's Washington County Fair Beef Show. The Washington County Fair Dairy Cattle Show may have featured a smaller group of exhibitors, but the competition was impressive. Emma Alderton earned Junior Showmanship Champion while also taking top honors in both the Ayrshire Junior Calf and Crossbred Junior Yearling classes. The Dairy Goat and Dairy Cattle exhibitors continue to showcase the hard work and dedication that goes into caring for livestock year-round, making another successful show at this year's Washington County Fair. The Washington County Fair Goat Show featured outstanding competition in both breeding and market classes. Trig Lee earned Grand Champion Overall Meat Goat and Grand Champion Market Meat Goat, while also exhibiting the Reserve Grand Champion Breeding Meat Doe. Parker Shala exhibited the Champion Junior Breeding Meat Doe, and Andy Smothers claimed Champion Senior Breeding Meat Doe. In the dairy divisions, Tori Marsingill exhibited the Champion Junior Dairy Doe, while Sandra Edwards earned championships with both the Champion Yearling Dairy Doe and Champion Senior Dairy Doe. Showmanship winners included Sadie Brink in the Junior Division, Callie Brink in the Intermediate Division, and Tatum Flynn as Reserve Junior Champion, and Tegan Pepper as Reserve Senior Champion. Congratulations to all of the Washington County Fair Goat exhibitors for another successful show. And the Washington County Fair Sheep Show featured a full slate of breeding and market classes with exhibitors earning top honors across multiple divisions. Henry Farrell was named Champion Feeder Lamb Project, while Javen Davis exhibited the Champion Purebred Ewe Lamb. Adeline Houston earned Champion Commercial Breeding Yearling Ewe and also won the Pair of Lambs competition. In the market classes, Emerson Flynn earned Champion Natural Market Sheep, Garrett Greiner claimed Champion Crossbred Market Sheep, Ella Lee exhibited the Champion Speckled Market Sheep, and Covert Greiner was named Champion All Other Breeds Market Sheep. Eliana Hahn, Kevin Hahn, and numerous other exhibitors also placed well throughout the day's competition. The Washington County Fair Sheep Show once again highlighted the dedication of our local 4-H and FFA members. A big thank you goes to our Washington County Fair sponsors for allowing us to bring you this coverage. And now for a look at our notices of death in the area. David E. Van Alst Jr., age 56, of Coralville, passed away Saturday, July 18th. A celebration of life will be held at a later date. The Beener Funeral Home in Fairfield is assisting the family. Online condolences may be made to Davy's family at beenerfh.com in memory of Davy Van Oust. Dean Warren Klein, age 19, of Mount Pleasant, passed away Saturday, July 11th. A celebration of life will be held this morning at 10:30 in the morning at the Murphy Funeral Home in Mount Pleasant. Online condolences may be directed to murphyfuneralandmonuments.com in memory of Dean Klein. Sandra Lynn Moore, age 74, of Mount Pleasant, passed away Thursday, June 18th. A celebration of Sandy's life will be held today from 2 to 6 p.m. at the Union Block in Mount Pleasant. The Haven Brook Funeral Home in Oklahoma is caring for Sandy Moore and her family. Andrea M. Strayer, age 75, of Donelson, passed away Monday, July 20th. A visitation will be held from noon until 7 p.m. tomorrow at the Schmitz Funeral Home in Donelson. The family will be present to receive friends from 5 to 7 p.m., and a rosary will be recited at 6:30 p.m. tomorrow. A Mass of Christian Burial will be held at 10:30 in the morning on Friday at St. Mary of the Assumption Catholic Church, followed by burial at Calvary Cemetery, both in West Point. Online condolences may be made to the family at schmitzfuneralhomes.com in memory of Andrea Strayer. Sharon Jean Tozer, age 86, of Mount Pleasant, passed away Saturday, July 18th. Graveside services will be held on Friday at 1:30 in the afternoon in the chapel at Forest Home Cemetery in Mount Pleasant. Online condolences may be sent to the family at murphyfuneralandmonuments.com in memory of Sharon Jean Tozer. Rosanna Carbaca, age 79, of Fairfield, passed away Tuesday, July 7th. A memorial mass celebrating her life will be held at 10:30 in the morning Friday at St. Mary's the Catholic Church in Fairfield. Visitation will be from 9 to 10:30 in the morning Friday at the church. Online condolences may be sent to the family at beanerfh.com in memory of Rosanna Carbaca. Ralph Dean Messerly, age 85, of Fairfield, passed away Wednesday, July 15th. Funeral services honoring his life will be held at 10:30 in the morning Saturday at the Cranston Family Funeral Home in Fairfield. Burial will be in the Evergreen Cemetery immediately following. A visitation will begin at 2 p.m. on Friday at the funeral home with the family present to greet friends from 5 to 7 Friday evening. Friends may leave online condolences at CranstonFamilyFuneralHome.com for Ralph Messerly. Evelyn Jean Garrett, age 96, of Washington, formerly of Wayland, passed away Wednesday, July 15th. A graveside service for friends and family will be held at 11 a.m. on Saturday at Findlay Cemetery, south of Wayland. An open visitation will be held from noon to 5 p.m. on Friday at the Beatty Funeral Home in Washington. The family will not be present. Online condolences may be left at petersimefuneralhome.com in memory of Evelyn Garrett. Stephen Keith Hinkle, age 77, of Wayland, passed away Sunday, July 19th. A celebration of his life will be held at 11 a.m. on Saturday at the Green Mound Church in Wayland. The family will receive friends 1 hour prior to the service beginning at 10 a.m. on Saturday. Interment will follow at the Green Mound Cemetery with military rites by the Henry County Honor Guard. A light luncheon will immediately follow at the church. Online condolences may be left at ElliottFuneralChapel.com in memory of Stephen Keith Hinkle. Tom K. Ritchie, age 88, of New London, passed away Monday, July 20th. Visitation will begin at 9 a.m. on Saturday at the Elliott Chapel in New London, with the family receiving friends from noon until 2 p.m. A funeral service will be held at 2 p.m. Online condolences may be left at ElliottFuneralChapel.com for Tom Ritchie. Susan M. Nelson, age 85, of Fairfield, passed away Sunday, July 19th. Funeral services and a mass of Christian burial will be held at 10:30 in the morning on Monday at St. Mary Catholic Church. Visitation will be from 9 a.m. to 10:30 a.m. Monday at the church. Burial will be at the Evergreen Cemetery. Memorials may be made to Evergreen Cemetery. The Beener Funeral Home in Fairfield is caring for Sue and her family. Online condolences may be made to Sue's family by viewing her obituary at beenerfh.com for Sue Nelson. That's a look at our Southeast Iowa information. For full stories, head to KILJ.com. I'm Allison Jacobs. Have a great day.
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5: It's July 22nd. I'm Slayton Swords, and it's time for the sports with postseason high school baseball. Classes 1A and 2A had their semifinal matchup set after Class 2A's quarterfinal contest yesterday. Here's how things played out. The bracket started with a barn burner as number 6 Unity Christian, number 3 West Lyon combined for 24 runs, but it was the Knights who pulled off the upset 15-9. Also making the trip to Upset City was number 7 Durant as Colby Goss fired a 9-strikeout complete game performance to usurp number 2 Roland Story 2-1. On the top half of the bracket, number 1 Pleasant Valley shut out number 8 Ridgeview 10-0. And number 4, Cascade, slipped past number 5, Beckman Catholic, 2-1. The Class 2A semifinals are scheduled for tomorrow, July 23rd, at 4:30 and 7 p.m. The Class 1A semifinals are scheduled for this evening with number 8, Moravia, tangled with number 5, North Lynn, at 4:30 p.m., and number 2, South Winneshiek, facing off against number 3, Newman Catholic, at 7 p.m. Classes 3A and 4A were in catch-up mode after Monday's postponements. The day started early with number 4, North Polk, outlasting number 5 Western Dubuque 7-6 after 10 innings. The Comets will score off against number 1 Waller Catholic tonight at 4:30 p.m. Number 7 Assumption, led by Jack DeLulio's double and 4 RBIs, upended number 2 Carlisle 11-1. In more extra innings action, number 6 MOC Floyd Valley defeated number 3 Xavier 4-2. Brooks McCarty struck out 9 in 7 innings of work. The Knights will meet the Dutchmen tonight at 7 p.m. For Class 4A, number 5 Pleasant Valley took down number 4 Johnston 6-4. Gavin Barber slashed a triple for 3 RBIs in the victory. The Spartans will compete against number 1 Sioux City East tomorrow at 4:30 p.m. after the Black Raiders hung on to beat number 8 Iowa City Liberty 6-5 for their first win in the state tournament since 2013. Number 2 Indianola and number 7 Southeast Polk will contend at 11 a.m., while number 3 Waukee and number 6 Valley will tangle at 1:30 p.m. to conclude all quarterfinal matchups. Moving on to postseason high school softball, some of the semifinal matchups have been set, with some teams working their way back after losing their first game of the tournament. Here's a look at yesterday's action. In Class 1A, number 8 Edgewood Colesburg continued their Cinderella story after besting number 5 Southeast Warren 8-5. The Vikings will have to provide that same magic as they had in Game 1, as number 1 Xyra EHK Audubon managed to beat number 4 West Monona 11-1, and the Warhawks 5-4 to work their way back to the semifinals, set to be played today at 12:45 p.m. On the bottom half of the bracket, number 2 Clarksville narrowly defeated number 3 St. Edmund 5-4. They'll await the winner between the Gales and number 6 Remsen St. Mary's, which is scheduled for 10:30 a.m. today. Class 2A saw Cardinals' miraculous run fizzle out as the Comets fell. And then number four, Regina Catholic, 6-2. Then number one, Grandview Christian, 11-3 in the second chance bracket. The Thunder and Regals will meet today at 12:15 p.m. in the semifinals. For the bottom half of the bracket, number three, Wapsie Valley managed to outrun number seven, Ridgeview, 11-9. The Warriors will await the winner between number six, Logan Magnolia, and the Raptors to be played at 10 a.m. today. Over in Class 3A, number one, Williamsburg was shocked by number four, Mount Vernon, losing 5-4. But the Raiders jumped back into the winner's bracket after taking down number five, PCM, for the two in extra innings, with Taylor Sanchez launching a home run for three RBIs in the effort. The semifinal game is scheduled for 1 p.m. today. Number two, Waller Catholic strided into the semifinals after handling number six, Van Meter, 7-2. The Bulldogs will attempt to earn a rematch with a game against number three, Albia, scheduled for today at 10:45 a.m. Number eight, Burlington managed to advance in the Class 4A bracket after shutting out number five, Winterset, 1-0, but were eliminated by number four, Western Dubuque, falling 5-2. The Greyhounds finished the season with a 27-8 record. Number one, ADM, and number four, Western Dubuque, will run it back today at 12:30 p.m. On the bottom half of the bracket, number seven, North Polk, will look for revenge against number two, Carlisle, but they'll need the best number three, Fort Dodge, today at 10:15 a.m. after the Wildcats beat the host 8-3, with the winner moving on to the semifinals. Lastly, number one, Waukee Northwest took down number four, Dallas Center Grimes, 4-1, but will have to beat them again after the Mustangs defeat number five, Cedar Rapids Kennedy, 4-2 in the second chance bracket. The semifinal game is scheduled for 1:15 p.m. today. And number two, Ankeny Centennial clobbered number six, Southeast Polk, 8-0. The Jaguars will play either number three, Valley, who beat number seven, Dowling Catholic, 6-5, or number six, Southeast Polk, at 3:30 p.m. this afternoon after the two duel at 11 a.m. today. Moving on to local athletic camps, Mount Pleasant will be hosting their volleyball camp starting in late July at the high school gym. The middle school camp for grades 7th and 8th and the high school camp for 9th through 12th graders will run August 3rd through the 5th, with the middle school going from 4 to 5:30 p.m., and the high school to follow from 6 to 8 p.m. The cutoff date is tomorrow, July 23rd. All camps will cost $30 cash per person, with the camper getting a t-shirt. If you'd like to register, there is a link in today's sports report. And Wapello will be holding a youth football camp for students entering 3rd through 8th grade starting on August 3rd and running through the 6th from 4 to 5:30 p.m. The camp will cost $25 and includes a t-shirt. If you have any questions, then you can email Coach Tony Johnson at tony.johnson@waplocsd.org. If you'd like to register, there is a link in today's sports report. Moving on to the Prospect League, the Burlington Bees hammered the Springfield Lucky Horseshoes last night 21-2. Rowan Bergeron led the effort with six RBIs. The Bees will try to face off against the Quincy Doggy Paddlers tonight at 6:30 p.m., and the Clinton Lumber Kings fell to the Normal Corn Belters last night 10-4. The Lumber Kings will take on the Illinois Valley Pistol Shrimp tonight in a home doubleheader with Game 1 at 5 p.m. And it's now time for this day in sports history. 1923, Washington Senators future Baseball Hall of Fame pitcher Walter Johnson becomes the first to reach the 3,000 career strikeout milestone with five strikeouts and a 3-1 win over Cleveland. In 1997, Greg Maddux threw a complete game with just 78 pitches. In 2018, Seattle basketball guard Sue Bird plays a record 500th WNBA game as the Storm go down 87-74 to the Atlanta Dream. She finished her career with 508 games for Seattle. It's July 22nd. I'm Slayton Swords, and that was the sports.
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7: This is sports on Radio Iowa. I'm Todd Kim. The top-ranked teams advanced in state baseball in Cedar Rapids and Carroll. In Cedar Rapids, 4A, number one Sioux City survived the seventh-inning rally to edge Iowa City Liberty 6-5. In Carroll, 2A top-ranked Pleasantville cruised to a 10-0 victory over Ridgeview. The Trojans will meet number 5 Cascade in the 2A semis. The Cougars edge number 6 Dyersville-Beckman 2-1. State softball in Fort Dodge. Top-ranked Exira EHK Audubon stayed alive, using an error in the bottom of the 7th to claim a 5-4 victory over Southeast Warren. 2A, second-ranked Grandview Christian got by Cardinal 11-3. 3A, top-ranked and 3-time defending champ Williamsburg stayed in the hunt with a 4-2 victory over PCM. The Iowa State men's basketball team has been known for its defense, but the Cyclones were one of the Big 12's best scoring teams last season in posting a record of 29-8. ISU finished 4th in the conference in scoring by averaging 82 points per game. Coach T.J. Otzelberger has a lot to replace on the offensive end. A total of 54 points is gone from last season, including the top 3 scores.
8: You know, last year when we went and played Creighton, And they kicked our butt in an exhibition. The narrative was, we're going to struggle to score. How are we going to replace Kurt and Key? This team isn't going to score, and we had our best offensive season yet. And Joshua took a huge step forward. Milan took a huge step forward. And so, Taman was back to being Taman instead of the injured Taman that was forced to play the year before.
7: The Iowa Cubs claimed a series opener in Georgia. The iCubs scored 3 runs in the top of the 6th to beat Gwinnett 7-4. Midwest League, Cedar Rapids was outslugged by Dayton 14-13 in 10 innings. The Quad Cities fell at Beloit 8-5. American Association, it was Sioux City 9, Lincoln 1. 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
10: Balltown in Dubuque County was settled by John Ball and his family. Balltown is home to Bright Box Country Dining, the oldest continuous restaurant bar in Iowa. But for 13 years, no alcohol was served there. That's because of the national prohibition laws, which went into effect on January 20th, 1920. The end of America's experiment with sobriety began when Congress repealed the 18th Amendment on February 20th, 1933. And in Dubuque County, the word had spread that when the sale of alcohol would again be legal, according to Iowa law, licenses to dispense beer could only be granted to establishments that were inside incorporated places. Being an incorporated village meant registering with the state. So on July 22, 1933, Upper Balltown became one of 10 so-called beer towns incorporated in Dubuque County in 1933, so the town's taverns could serve beer. As it turned out, the interpretation was mistaken, and a tavern could get a license regardless of whether it was in an incorporated town or not. But the citizens of Balltown were ready for when Prohibition finally ended in December of that year, because their community became incorporated with the state of Iowa on this date in 1933. And that's Iowa Almanac for July 22nd. I'm Jeff Stein.
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0: This is information from around the world on KILJ.
1: The House has passed a short-term bill that would put off debate over government funding until after the November elections. More from Tammy Trujillo.
2: A continuing resolution was passed Tuesday that would keep the government funded until early December. Republican House Speaker Mike Johnson said there are no poison pills in the resolution, that it's just an extension of current funding levels. The bill comes just days before lawmakers are set to leave Washington for the August recess. Government funding was set to run out on September 30th. I'm Tammy Trujillo.
1: Tropical Storm Bertha now appears to be headed for Louisiana. Orleans Parish Sheriff Michelle Woodfork says storm preparations were well underway before Bertha formed.
3: June 1st, we were boots on the ground. We had our emergency management plan together, and that's with if we had to evacuate or shelter in place.
1: The storm's currently about 50 miles east-northeast of the mouth of the Mississippi River and headed toward Louisiana's bayou country with sustained winds of over 50 miles per hour. A tropical storm warning is in effect from the coast of Alabama to Morgan City, Louisiana. Ousted Venezuelan leader Nicolas Maduro returns to a federal courtroom in New York today as his high-profile legal battle heats up. More from Natalie Rodriguez.
4: Attorneys for Maduro and the U.S. Justice Department have jointly proposed a June 2027 start date for his criminal trial. Maduro and his wife Celia Flores are due before a Manhattan judge at noon today. They've been held in a Brooklyn jail since special forces captured them in a dramatic midnight raid in Caracas 6 months ago. Both have pleaded not guilty to narco-terrorism and cocaine trafficking charges and face potential life sentences if convicted. Natalie Rodriguez, Miami.
1: And NBC News projects U.S. Representative Andy Biggs will win the Republican primary for Arizona governor. Biggs was endorsed by President Trump. I'm Michael Kastner. Health Secretary Robert F. Kennedy Jr. says the cyclosporiasis outbreak is, in his words, under control. His announcement comes as thousands of people in the U.S. have gotten sick from the parasite, with most experiencing severe diarrhea. The majority of the cases have been reported in Michigan. The preliminary hearing for a singer accused of murdering a 14-year-old girl continues today in Los Angeles. More from Mark Mayfield.
5: Yesterday, horrific images of the victim's dismembered body were shown in court. This week's hearing is to determine if the singer, David, should go to trial based on evidence presented to a judge. The suspect, whose full name is David Anthony Burke, is pleading not guilty. Prosecutors say he had a sexual relationship with Celeste Rivas Hernandez and killed her when she threatened to expose him and ruin the musician's career. The 21-year-old allegedly stabbed her in his Los Angeles home and chopped up her body. Her remains were later found decomposing in the trunk of his Tesla. I'm Mark Mayfield.
1: The Equal Employment Opportunity Commission is voting to end a rule that dates back to the 1960s. More from Rory O'Neill.
6: The EEOC is on track to end the rule that requires companies with more than 100 employees to report workplace demographics, including sex, race, and ethnicity. The rule was established by the Civil Rights Act to combat workplace discrimination. The EEOC claims the rule runs against a recent Supreme Court ruling that made it easier for workers from majority groups to sue for discrimination. The EEOC will hold a public hearing on the proposal next month. I'm Rory O'Neill.
1: About 5,000 people are under evacuation orders in the path of a fast-spreading wildfire in California's Bay Area. Cal Fire says the blaze, called the Little Fire, broke out Tuesday afternoon in the dry hillsides about 30 miles south of San Francisco. I'm Michael Kastner.

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1: Good morning.
0: How are you on this sunny yet chilly Wednesday morning?
1: I'm all right. It is a little bit chilly in comparison to what we have been facing.
0: Yeah, I'm excited.
1: Over the last couple of weeks, 61 degrees to start off the day. Humidity's still a little high, so your windshields might be a little tough to see through on the first glance, but not nearly as bad as it has been.
0: I was going to say, if you have windshield wipers like mine, your windshield might be hard to see out of on the first, second, and third glance.
1: it gets warmed up, right?
0: Oh, yeah.
1: In the same way that you need to stretch, the car needs to stretch, the windshield wipers need a couple passes.
0: You know, that's something we don't do enough. We need to stretch more as a society.
1: You think we need to stretch more?
0: Yes. There needs to be a big alarm that goes off and everyone has to stretch for at least 50 seconds.
1: There's regular yoga, there's hot yoga, there's goat yoga. I think we're doing enough stretching as is.
0: Me personally, I don't stretch.
1: Well, all because you don't stretch doesn't mean
0: we don't. Do you stretch?
1: Yeah.
0: When?
1: You literally see me stretch in my back room.
0: Because you're yawning. That's different.
1: No, I literally start touching my toes.
0: Oh, I've never paid attention, I guess.
1: I start singing a song.
0: You do sing quite frequently, actually.
1: Up, down, turn around. I bring out Winnie the Pooh for those exact moments.
0: All right. Well, if you're not stretching as much as Slayton, I don't know what you're doing.
1: When you got psoriasis like I do, you need to stretch.
0: Scoliosis and colorblindness.
1: When you
0: Maybe
1: got
0: we
1: color,
0: don't need to follow you at all.
1: When you got colorblindness, you got to stretch. If you don't stretch, you're going to lose everything.
0: Well, happy Wednesday. I hope you're having a wonderful morning. What's our weather look like? We've hinted heavily towards it.
1: It's going to shine right in the left cornea for me.
0: Okay, it was right in my eyes when I was reading the news at 6:30, and then you came and stood in front of it, so I appreciate that.
1: Yeah, I got no one to stand in front of me
0: right
1: now. I
0: need to stand out there.
1: It's just like right in the corner. Anyway, if you look outside right now, don't look directly at the sun. It will hurt your eyes. But otherwise, should be a nice day. 76 the high for today. 55 the low. Should just be partly cloudy skies. 5 to 10 mile an hour winds. It's going to be a mainly clear night as well. So maybe it's a bonfire night if you like throwing those. 55 again that low. Tomorrow, high of 79, low of 59. We're going to have a 30% chance of some rain showers during the evening hours, during the overnight. So there might be some puddles when it comes in the Friday. Who's to say? 5 mile per hour winds, so it's going to be a nice, calm, cool, and collected day. Friday, basically the same. 77 the high, 61 the low. 30% chance of rain during the day. That might be carrying over from Thursday night as well. 5 to 10 mile an hour winds, partly cloudy with the lows of 61. Again, that wind moving 5 to 10 miles an hour. So enjoy today, tomorrow, and Friday because they're going to be glorious. Now to move on into the rest of our forecast. 87 the high on Saturday, 68 the low. That's all right. We can deal with 87. 87 ain't bad. 5 mile an hour winds. Wish there was a little bit more of a breeze, but we all can't be, choosers?
0: Beggars
1: can't be choosers.
0: Ah, okay.
1: There it is. Took me a while to get there.
0: That's a saying I've heard.
1: Took me a while to get there. I wish I could choose on Sunday and the rest of the week, though. Sunday, high of 94.
0: Whew.
1: Low of 72. 5 to 10 mile an hour winds. We move in the Sunday night. There's a 15% chance of rain. That 15% is going to stick around. For Monday, we could see some scattered storms, with, again, the high being 94, low of 67. So, we're going to be in the dog days of July for family week next week, because that temperatures ranging in the mid-90s is going to stick around for a bit.
0: All right. Well, we will look forward to swimming next week.
1: Yeah. Can't wait to swim.
0: Can't the Mount Pleasant Pool is a wonderful...
1: I know. I'm going to have to mow my lawn because I mistakenly
0: Can you mow
1: scheduled it out wrong.
0: Tomorrow?
1: Absolutely not. I can't mow tomorrow, Allison. That's illegal.
0: It's Thursday.
1: It's illegal. You can't mow on a Thursday. It's illegal. Mm-mm. Have you read the Iowa code?
0: Actually, I have not.
1: It's illegal to mow on Thursdays.
0: Well, if you see Slayton out there ticketing people, it may be a made-up rule.
1: It most certainly is a made-up rule. The problem is I've got other things I got. I got friends coming in. I'm supposed to host, so we're trying to do other things before that, and I really just don't want to mow my lawn if I'm being 100% honest.
0: No, I'm glad that's not on my plate.
1: Yeah.
0: It would never get done. We would just fight our way through the yard with a machete.
1: The problem is I didn't schedule it out correctly if I was going by the weather. If I scheduled it out correctly, I would have done it a week before. So then it would have needed to be cut today, and I would have had to. I would have been forced to.
0: Uh-huh.
1: Right now, it's okay height to where I'm not forced to. You know what I mean?
0: But just do it anyway.
1: Absolutely
0: not. It's only a couple hours of your life.
1: Yeah, a couple hours of my life. Gone. Gone, and I got other things I gotta do, Allison.
0: Well, if Busy you man. Choose to mow your lawn today, you might just keep your earbuds in and listen to the radio, because we have a great schedule for you coming up.
1: Yes, we do.
0: At 8 o'clock this morning, we have the Vintage Raven. Miss Katie gets to head down there and have some fun every single week, so we get to catch up with, I must have said him, Sam and Heidi. Sorry, Sam and Heidi, I combined your names. You're now Ham. And then at 8:15 this morning, it is our chamber update. We have our wonderful chamber right here in Mount Pleasant. They always have something new coming up for us. We're getting real close to Old Threshers times. I don't know if they're going to be talking crafts in the park, but keep it in your forefront. You're going to need to go downtown and shop those great vendors. 8:15 this morning, our chamber update. 8:30, your dream home furniture and floors. I love catching up with Heather. She has new items all the time. And last week, we were talking this really cool table that extends really long. I don't remember how many feet it is, but it can seat 11 people.
1: Whoa.
0: It can go from seating 2 people to 11 people.
1: That's absurd.
0: So you have the table, you have the stackable chairs, and then you have this little buffet that comes to hold the leaves for the table.
1: Can you even name 11 people?
0: Yeah, I can name 11 people. Will they show up? Absolutely not.
1: I can maybe name 11 people. Do I know those 11 people? That's the B.
0: And it's really funny because we both come from big families.
1: Oh, yeah.
0: We could just invite our families plus a few people.
1: Absolutely not. They got to earn an invitation.
0: They have to earn it. So that is what we have planned for you. And then 8:45, 8:50, we have Vicki Wixom with the Farmer's Market here in Mount Pleasant. If you want a delicious supper tonight, make sure you stop by the Cattleman's Trailer. Also, cookies. Henry County Heritage Trust, they are going to be there with their cookie sales. And these cookies are really, really good.
1: Mm-hmm. Mm-hmm. Vicki was talking about them a little bit, and mouth start watering whenever I hear the talk of cookies.
0: Oh, yeah. And they're such unique flavors. Usually they have something peanut buttery. There's usually a classic, like a chocolate chip or an oatmeal raisin. They brought oatmeal raisin and oatmeal chocolate chip the 1 week that you were gone. They were spectacular.
1: That makes sense.
0: Paul even had one, and he's been being good. He's been staying away from sugar.
1: Yeah, and of course I was gone, and so that's usually when people come with one of my favorite cookies.
0: So can you leave again?
1: Yeah, I
0: just hey, so somebody will bring.
1: Hey, if you want me to, if
0: it was
1: you want,
0: kind of a celebration.
1: If you want me to go on vacation, you don't have to ask me twice. I'll pack up the bags. I'll find a place to go.
0: Oh no, there is a lot to do in our local community, though. Mm-hmm. If you don't want to travel far to have some fun, what do we have coming up today and this weekend?
1: Coming up today and this weekend.
0: Yeah.
1: Are you asking me
0: I need to make plans.
1: Are you asking me what's on the schedule for today?
0: I am.
1: Oh, boy.
0: Is there anything?
1: There's a community blood drive today.
0: Oh, that's good. Yes. I still haven't given blood. I need to.
1: From 3 to 5:45 p.m., this is at Pilot Grove Savings Bank in Donelson.
0: Okay. So
1: donating blood is a simple way to help ensure local hospitals have the life-saving blood products they need for patients facing surgery, cancer treatments, traumatic injuries, and other medical emergencies. So looking at the schedule real quick, there are 2 availabilities still up.
0: I was going to say, dang, Pilot Grove, you guys really show up and show out to give blood. Thank you.
1: Yes, the only 2 available times, at least according to the schedule, is 5:30 and 5:40. So 5:30 5:30, 5:40 are your two available times still. If you're able to give blood, certainly give it a thought. It's at 506 North Main Street. It's going to be in the community room in Donelson Pilot Grove Savings Bank.
0: Okay. And then on Thursday, we're already talking about tomorrow, Salem Crew Public Library. They're hosting story time at 10 in the morning. Ooh. So make sure you stop by the library. It's located at 107 East Cherry Street. You can enjoy a story and spend some time in the library. Their hours for Thursday are 8 a.m. to noon. But again, that story time is going to be at 10 a.m. So if you have little ones at home, maybe you want to expose them to, I don't know, a new way of reading a book. I love when people get so involved in reading the books. They do different voices for the characters. They point out, hey, can you show me the blue balloon on this page? I love that. So story time, 10 a.m. tomorrow, Salem.
1: When I read to my kids, you know, the many
0: you just
1: I
0: bark.
1: Have, and the many I have, you know, it's up to them to have imagination. So I read in the most bland way possible.
0: That sounds awful.
1: You got to color it in. I'm the play-by-play here. I tell you what happened. You get to color it in. You know, if anything, I'm encouraging more imagination because they're like, wow.
0: Okay, whoever wrote all these books with the proper names for dinosaurs, can I get a phonetic spelling? Can you give me a way that I know how to say the word? Because I just look and it looks like a really long word.
1: And then you seem like a fool in front of your child.
0: Yeah, and then they're like, wow, mom can't read either.
1: Little do they know,
0: I read for work.
1: It's like, I don't need to learn how to read. Mom still hasn't.
0: Yeah.
1: I don't know when we got away from just naming it the T-Rex.
0: I really like when my husband and I are reading in the same room, because then it's like a competition. See who can get more into the book when reading to the kids.
1: I don't know. For me,
0: battle of the books.
1: For me, I can't read when other people are reading.
0: Oh.
1: My, you know when you start, like, when you're playing a game, right? You got cards, whatever it is. And
0: yeah.
1: You got, at the end of the game, you got to count how many cards you have or how many points you have.
0: If someone's talking,
1: if someone's counting out loud, I'm done. There's no way I'm going to be able to keep count of my cards as well.
0: You know what will change that?
1: What's that?
0: Toddlers.
1: I don't think so.
0: You need to spend more time around my toddlers because they don't ever stop talking.
1: I think I have the mind of a toddler. You
0: have to learn how to think. Well, there's a lot of things happening around.
1: See, thinking's not the problem. If you ask me to read something and or count something at the same time as someone else is talking, I'm losing count. There's no ifs, ands, or buts about it. Anything else, I'm fine. But like, if you're asked, usually anything where someone is talking over me, I'm going to lose. I don't know how people sing. And aren't like singing someone else's lyrics when they're not supposed to be, you know, when
0: kind of like a harmony or something.
1: Yeah, when they're leveling thing, you know, where you know, one person singing this line, the other person singing that line.
0: That would throw me off too.
1: Yeah, I don't know how they do that. I don't know.
0: I don't know how people can keep score when playing a game like badminton.
1: Yeah.
0: Or table tennis or anything like that. I can't.
1: Oh, I love keeping score like that.
0: I cannot keep score. I always forget because then I'm concentrating on whatever's happening in between the points.
1: What was happening between the points? Nothing should be happening between
0: like,
1: the points.
0: Oh, it takes a lot of concentration for me to try to do anything athletic.
1: But
0: like bags, yeah. Cornhole. Not good at it.
1: Well, you can not be good at it, but the
0: scores, hand-eye coordination.
1: But your score should be pretty easy. It should be zero after each one.
0: Pretty much.
1: So.
0: But yeah, I have to rely on my partner, whoever it is.
1: So you should be able to keep the score really easy.
0: I can't, though.
1: That's crazy.
0: Because then I can't count up for the other person.
1: Makes sense. If you want to talk about bags, there is the bags tournament going on at the Washington County Fair. That's going to be at 2 p.m. I think they had the bags tournament just about every day at the Washington County Fair. And I'm a big bags player. Am I good? No. But I like playing it every once in a while. Are you one of those that just throws it, or do you put a little English on it? You put a little spin on it in the air.
0: Whatever happens, you know, I leave that up
1: just
0: to fate.
1: Just get it across, right?
0: I try to keep my eye on where I want it to go, and then usually it lands a little ways away.
1: You usually try and keep your eye on where it's...
0: My goal is to hit the board.
1: Where do you put
0: it? It always falls in front of the board.
1: Ah.
0: I always stare at the hole.
1: Well, it sounds like you need to stare past it.
0: Well, I'll work on fixing that.
1: There you go.
0: I was putting some community calendar events on our website yesterday, and I was doing Winfield Crooked Creek Days. It is going to be such a fun celebration. They have something called Donk Toss.
1: What's that?
0: Donk Toss. I thought it was, okay, rewinding. They have a Disney theme this year. Mm-hmm. So it's faith, trust, and a little Winfield dust. So mm-hmm. when I saw Donk Toss, I was like, oh, that's cornhole. They just have like a funny name for it. Mm-hmm. No, they posted on their Facebook a video showing what Donk Toss is. Now, from what I've gathered, there is a target in the middle of a circle, and you have this inflatable donkey that you have to toss and try to get to land in this circle. It doesn't matter if it's upside down or if it lands on its feet or its mm-hmm. side. As long as it's there, then you get to continue on. But I think it's going to be really fun.
1: Interesting.
0: Yeah.
1: It's like a
0: donk toss.
1: I was going to say, it sounds almost similar, but it's not really, because it matters how the pigs land. But if you... I forget what it's called now, but it could just be called ham hock or something like that. It beats me. But you got these like two little rubber pigs, and then you roll them, and depending on how they land is how many points you get. So you got something called a jowler.
0: Okay.
1: I forget what it's called, but it made me think of that. And then you also brought up ham earlier, so... But
0: yeah, sorry, Sam and Heidi.
1: But having ham on the mind the entirety of this episode.
0: You know, I haven't had breakfast. That's why I'm thinking of ham.
1: I didn't realize how many different hams there were growing up.
0: What do you mean?
1: Like there's so many different types of ham you can get. You can get a, you know...
0: Like a spiral cut?
1: A spiral cut. You got the brown sugar. You've got the a honey sort of ham. I don't know. I only get the same one. But there's so many different hams whenever I see it.
0: Yeah, and the diced ham.
1: Because I was always convinced that, you know, it's like hamburger. You know what I mean? Like, hamburger. That's it. So when my mom's like...
0: But then there's different percentages.
1: But yeah, obviously different. But it's still a hamburger. You know what I mean? It's like you've changed the formula a little bit with a ham. Just a little bit. Enough that you changed it entirely in my book. Taste-wise. For me, all hamburger tastes the same. It doesn't matter the percentages.
0: But you season it as you make it.
1: Yeah, exactly. That's the seasoning doing the work. I'm saying that the ham is already sold.
0: The ham
1: sold.
0: Is just like pre-seasoned.
1: The ham is sold as pre-seasoned. That's my point, though.
0: Is that... Okay.
1: That's my point, is I didn't realize how many different pre-seasoned hams there were.
0: Oh, okay.
1: Growing up. I just thought when my mom said, hey, we made ham...
0: That it would taste the same each time.
1: Yeah, and it tastes different each time. And I think the only way to really have ham is that you have to crock-pot it.
0: Oh, yeah? Yeah. If somebody can make a good ham in the oven, though, that's good.
1: It's called Pass the Pigs. Finally found it.
0: Oh, you were multitasking. See, you can multitask.
1: I told you I can multitask. Just don't ask me to count and read while someone else is also doing those activities.
0: Well, if you want to be a real boy in the dunk contest, that's going to be 7 p.m. on July 31st. So you have plenty of time to practice. You're going to register at 7, and then from 7:30 to 9:30 is going to be the competition.
1: Alrighty.
0: Yeah.
1: Alrighty. I think we should talk about the Washington County Fair today. They've got a whole lot of stuff going on. You got a little bit more time to finally get over to the Washington County Fair because the swine show starts bright and early at 8 a.m. today.
0: Oh, so, you better get heading.
1: Yeah, the swine show's at 8 a.m. and 9 a.m., and that's going to go until 11 a.m. You got Bows and Bullets archery demo at the Grand Concourse. You've got kids' activities from community partners. That's going to be from 9:30 to 11 a.m. Little Hands on the Farm, pony rides at the horse barn, show and tell tour. That sounds like fun. You got Canines in the Clouds at 10:30. You got Bacon Buddies show at 1:30 p.m. You also got the Hot Glass Academy at 1:30 p.m. or a bubblegum contest at 2 p.m. Never been able to blow a bubble.
0: I'm not the best, but I can blow a bubble.
1: Never been able to. Don't
0: Why?
1: Have that. Don't have the coordination.
0: Oh, okay.
1: Don't have it. Never did. Never will. Because I also hate gum.
0: You know, I'm not a big fan of gum.
1: Rather get punched in the face than have a piece of gum.
0: Okay, I wouldn't go as far to say that, but...
1: KCTC Bags Tournament's at 2.
0: Nice.
1: Then at Bingo, you got 2:45. Bucket Bottle Calf Show at 3. And you got a Popsicle Giveaway at 3:30. And that's going to be until 5:30, so... Nice little time frame in there. They get a popsicle. And then let's see. What's the big showstopper later on?

0: Wednesday, you know, demolition derby, and then you better do the rest of the fair the rest of the week.
1: Well, if you're looking for those results, we have a whole lot of Washington County Fair results on our website and in our newscasts, so just stay tuned. And a huge thank you to our wonderful sponsors that are allowing us to partner with them to bring Washington County Fair results. So hopefully you are already enjoying the fair. If you haven't made it out, make sure you stop by. They've got a whole setup of activities for you.
0: Yeah, and you're running out of time too, because you'll have tomorrow's like their one really big day. And then on Friday, it's going to be a little bit more contained, but they will have motocross
1: nice.
0: As their showstopper event for Friday. But today and tomorrow are really jam-packed with stuff. Friday's when everything starts to settle down a little bit until the later afternoon hours.
1: Okay. Well, if we look at Friday, I do want to remind you that area recyclers are offering a convenient drop-off location. That'll be 1000 West Washington Street, open from 8:30 to 3 p.m. on Friday. So if you have any recycling that you want to get rid of, I know I'm using a lot more throwaway items, especially prepackaged items, because we're always on the go. If you're the same, then know that there's an easy, convenient place for you to go.
0: Absolutely. Another terms of convenience is going to be this weekend. You got Noah's Ark Animal Foundation in Fairfield. They're hosting a low-cost microchip and vaccination clinic for your pets from 11 a.m. to 2 p.m. This is going to be at Noah's Ark Animal Foundation, located at 1986 Gear Avenue in Fairfield. 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And dog toenail trims for $15. 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If you'd like more information, you can call 641-472-6080. 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For Saturday. Again, this is Saturday, July 25th.
1: All right. Something else that I wanted to bring up. Slayton, we both like to line dance.
0: Yeah. Yeah.
1: That was convincing. Good job.
0: It's been a while, so I don't know if I'm good at it anymore.
1: Oh, I guarantee that you'll have fun. So this Friday starts a four-week series here in Mount Pleasant. How exciting is that? So if you want a line dance, it's at the Moose Lodge here in Mount Pleasant. It's going to be from 6 to 8, starting this Friday for the next four Fridays. And this is beginner friendly. It's going to be super entry level. It's open to all ages. And part of the proceeds do support the Moose here in Mount Pleasant. So make sure that you stop by this Friday. If you want to join for all four classes, it's only $20, or each class is $6. So there we go. Put it on your schedule this Friday, 6 to 8.
0: It is fun, the line dance.
1: Yeah, I think so too. Even if you're not good at it, you make new friends.
0: Yes.
1: It's a really good crowd of people.
0: And as long as Allison's out there, it's a rather nice community that is very encouraging.
1: I'm going to let you sit with that one.
0: I said as long as Allison's out there.
1: Rude.
0: I'm not. Hey, just to jog your memory, I believe someone was wishing for another's downfall.
1: What?
0: When it came to line dancing.
1: Oh, yeah, that is true.
0: Yeah,
1: I was hoping that you'd be back so I could make fun of you.
0: Had to go reach back in the recesses of the mind, I see.
1: Slayton, I'm always looking for excuses to make fun of you.
0: Unbelievable.
1: It's all in good fun for me.
0: good. Glad it's in good fun for you. What's in good fun for me, in case you're wondering? Hy-Vee deals.
1: Ooh, is there any good ones?
0: I've been staring at this ice cream one for a while. We mentioned it yesterday. $6.48 for the Hy-Vee We All Scream ice cream gallon. So I really like ice cream, so I've just been staring at that one. However, there's a bunch of great deals going on as well. You got Smart Chicken drumsticks or thighs. 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Earns you 3 cents off per gallon. You've got the Sunset Wow Joy blueberries. 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
1: I love Cheerios.
0: Cheerio cereal.
1: That's hard to say.
0: So any Cheerio cereal that you're able to find, if you buy two of those, you will get free Sunset Wow Joy blueberries if you'd like.
1: And speaking of Hy-Vee, this Saturday, Paul and I are actually going to be partying in the parking lot from 10 to 1. Katie's going to be here on the board helping us get on the air.

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1: Fun either way.
0: Yeah.
1: You can also get with a purchase of four, $3.99 each on Pepsi Soda. If you really like Pepsi Sodas,
0: there you go.
1: Take advantage of that one. Or Kraft Macaroni Cheese, $3.99 for a 5-count. 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
0: It's like a one-night meal.
1: Every time I look at a box, I go, that's not enough. And now for just me, that's enough.
0: Yes.
1: It's enough. But I gotta, you know, sometimes you gotta persevere.
0: You have to finish it.
1: Sometimes you gotta persevere. Our word for today, in case you're wondering, let's go temerity is going to be our word for today. It means excessive confidence or boldness, audacity.
0: Temerity. You have much temerity, my friend.
1: Mm-hmm. Nice try. Nice try. give me a second. I'll come up with a good sentence.
0: Well, let's look at our weather. Do you want to talk about the weather or do you need a second?
1: I could talk about weather any day of the week, man.
0: Okay, well, you talk about weather on this Wednesday.
1: Specifically, this day of the week. 76 is the high for today. 55 is the low. That's going to be the nice temperature throughout the rest of this week until we get to the weekend. Tomorrow, 79 the high. Friday, 77 the high. We do see the introduction of rain possibility. Thursday into Friday, 30% chance. Thursday night into Friday morning. Saturday, high of 87, no chance of rain. Sunday, high of 94, 15% chance of rain Sunday night. Monday, high of 94, 15% chance of some storms throughout the day. Other than that, sun's going to be out, mainly clear skies, and boiling hot. Starting next week.
0: All right. Well, we'll look forward to it. Today is a great day to have a birthday, but we actually don't have a birthday for today. We have a belated birthday for today. And ooh, this birthday is a big one because this is one of the Main Street Pizza Bros himself. Happy belated birthday yesterday to Roger Beckman. We hope you had a wonderful day, but continue it in today. You deserve the whole week.
1: Happy birthday.
0: Yeah, but you can't win the pizza.
1: We do have a birthday. We do have a birthday. Oh,
0: sorry.
1: Yeah, my
0: Slayton's note was over here cast to the side.
1: Junior even called this one in.
0: Oh my goodness. Well, thank you, Junior Williams from New London. Happy birthday today to Ashley Millard.
1: Happy birthday.
0: I swear, if you are related to Junior Williams, you have to have a birthday in June or July. It's been such busy months for that family.
1: I bet they've been stressing out a little bit.
0: They've been running between parties.
1: I get stressed out anytime I know we're getting into like birthday season in the Swords household because I'm like, oh boy, I can't forget.
0: Maybe they can combine a family reunion and just a birthday celebration for all of the birthdays.
1: You know, that's what you should do with your kids whenever they're born near Christmas is combine them.
0: Yes.
1: Combine them all together. They'll love it. They'll love it.
0: So happy birthday, Ashley Millard. You are our pizza winner for today. But we also have an anniversary. So happy anniversary today to Mike and Michelle Peterson.
1: Alrighty. Happy anniversary. 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We give away ice cream to one lucky couple. And Ashley, come out to the station. 2411 Radio Drive here in Mount Pleasant. 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One topping.
0: I think Ashley is going to get ham because we've talked about it a lot today.
1: I think she's going to go the opposite direction and she's going to get pepperoni.
0: Our daily dose of kindness before we go. Did you want another shot at temerity?
1: No, I'm good.
0: Okay. Our daily dose of kindness before we go. Kindness is how ordinary people create extraordinary change. I love that.
1: I don't dare have the temerity to question Brooke today. Don't hey, dare.
0: There we go.
1: Don't Brooke, dare.
0: Yo, knocked it out of the park. Hit it out of the park.
1: You wanted the two is fine. You were good either way. Now you made it awkward.
0: Thank you for joining us this morning on KILJ. Don't go anywhere. We are your Southeast Iowa Information Center. We will be back with your local information and sports in just a couple minutes.
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0: From your Southeast Iowa Information Center, I'm Allison Jacobs. Multiple agencies responded to a motor vehicle accident in Mount Pleasant yesterday at 5:28 p.m. at the Y intersection of 195th Street and Franklin Avenue, including the Henry County Sheriff's Office, Henry County Hospital EMS, Iowa State Patrol, Mount Pleasant Fire and Rescue, and Trenton First Responders. 48-year-old Jason Michael Wagaman was driving a 2012 Harley-Davidson traveling west on 195th Street, ran the stop sign at Franklin Avenue, lost control of the motorcycle, traveled through the Y intersection, and landed in the field entrance on the west side of Franklin Avenue, colliding with the ditch. Wagaman was transported to the Henry County Health Center by Henry County EMS. The motorcycle was totaled with severe damage estimated at over $10,000. Wagaman was under the influence and charges are pending. The Iowa State Patrol is investigating the crash. The city of Mount Pleasant reminds residents that starting next Monday morning with the West Side, LL Pelling will be repainting parking lines on all sides of each street around the city square. Work will continue through next Tuesday if needed. Please do not park in areas where crews are actively working. Watch for temporary no parking signs and barricades, and use alternate parking locations. The City of Mount Pleasant thanks the public for their patience and cooperation as they improve parking safety and visibility around City Square, and for doing our part to ensure crews can complete the project safely and efficiently. And speaking of the city of Mount Pleasant City Council will meet in regular session tonight, beginning at 5:30 p.m. This will be held in the City Administrator's Conference Room on the second floor of City Hall. That address is 307 East Monroe Street. Following routine business, council members will consider several alcohol license renewals. Those include Tap This Concessions, Westside Tap, Mi Pueblo Real, and Rumors. Under new business, the council will consider setting a public hearing on the proposed transfer of city-owned real estate. Members will also consider a resolution directing the city attorney to prepare an amendment to the fireworks ordinance regarding the discharge of consumer fireworks in specified districts. Additional agenda items include setting meeting notices for public hearings, approving a contract to purchase a tractor for the Public Works Department, and making an appointment to the Historic Preservation Commission. The meeting begins at 5:30 this evening and is open to the public. Iowa Works and Homebase Iowa will shine a spotlight on the skills, leadership, and dedication that veterans bring to Iowa's workforce by hosting the second annual National Hire a Veteran Day Career Fair Series this Thursday from 1 to 3 p.m. at the Iowa Army National Guard Armory that is located at 1000 South Walnut Street in Mount Pleasant. Established in 2017, National Hire a Veteran Day encourages employers across the economy to connect with and hire veteran talent. While the national observance is July 25th, the Iowa events will take place on July 23rd this year to best accommodate job seekers and employers. With more than 115 employers registered across seven Iowa National Guard Armory locations, this is the largest series yet. Veterans are highly encouraged to take advantage of one of the best opportunities to build new skills, identify local businesses looking to recruit their talent, and jumpstart a second career. Homebase Iowa, also known as HBI, the state's premier initiative for connecting veterans and their families with new careers after service, is playing a critical role in organizing and promoting the events. HBI's partnership with the Iowa National Guard has been especially impactful, supporting outreach to Guard members who recently returned from deployment and are now exploring the next steps in their career path. All events are hosted at Iowa National Guard Armories. Veterans, Guard members, and their families are encouraged to attend. For additional information, you can go to KILJ.com. And we are in the middle of fair season. Competition was strong in the Washington County Fair Beef Show as exhibitors from across the county showcased their breeding cattle and showmanship skills. Keston Holmes earned one of the day's highest honors, taking Supreme Grand Champion Breeding Heifer, with the Champion Commercial Heifer as well. Bristol Young was named Reserve Grand Champion Breeding Heifer, with Holmes also finishing with the third overall breeding heifer, and Kenna Holmes claimed fourth overall. Gracie Hirschberger rounded out the top five overall breeding heifers. Additional champions include Izzy Peterson with Champion Cow-Calf, Annie Troyer with Champion Returning Bucket Bottle Heifer, and Nicholas Peck with Champion Produce of a former Heifer Project. Sportsmanship honors went to Kenna Holmes in the junior division, Keston Holmes in the intermediate division, and Brock Thoman in the senior division. Congratulations to all of the exhibitors who participated in this year's Washington County Fair Beef Show. The Washington County Fair Dairy Cattle Show may have featured a smaller group of exhibitors, but the competition was impressive. Emma Alderton earned Junior Showmanship Champion while also taking top honors in both the Ayrshire Junior Calf and Crossbred Junior Yearling classes. The Dairy Goat and Dairy Cattle exhibitors continue to showcase the hard work and dedication that goes into caring for livestock year-round. The Washington County Fair Goat Show featured outstanding competition in both breeding and market classes. Trig Lee earned Grand Champion Overall Meat Goat and Grand Champion Market Meat Goat, while also exhibiting the Reserve Grand Champion Breeding Meat Doe. Parker Shala exhibited the Champion Junior Breeding Meat Doe, and Andy Smothers claimed Champion Senior Breeding Meat Doe. In the dairy divisions, Tori Marsingill exhibited the Champion Junior Dairy Doe, while Sandra Edwards earned championships with both the Champion Yearling Dairy Doe and Champion Senior Dairy Doe. Showmanship winners included Sadie Brink in the junior division, Callie Brink in the intermediate division, Tatum Flim as Reserve Junior Champion, and Tegan Pepper as Reserve Senior Champion. Congratulations to all of the Washington County Fair Goat exhibitors for another successful show. And the Washington County Fair Sheep Show featured a full slate of breeding and market classes with exhibitors earning top honors across multiple divisions. Henry Farrell was named Champion Feeder Lamb Project, while Javen Davis exhibited the Champion Purebred Ewe Lamb. Adeline Houston earned Champion Commercial Breeding Yearling Ewe and also won the Pair of Lambs competition. In the market classes, Emerson Flynn earned Champion Natural Market Sheep, Garrett Greiner claimed Champion Crossbred Market Sheep, Ella Lee exhibited the Champion Speckled Market Sheep, and Covert Greiner was named Champion All Other Breeds Market Sheep. Eliana Hahn, Kevin Hahn, and numerous other exhibitors also placed well throughout the day's competition. The Washington County Fair Sheep Show once again highlighted the dedication of local 4-H and FFA members. A big shout out to our sponsors that allow us to cover the Washington County Fair this year. And now for a look at our notices of death in the area. David E. Van Alst, Jr., age 56 of Coralville, passed away Saturday, July 18th. A celebration of life will be held at a later date. The Beener Funeral Home in Fairfield is assisting the family. Online condolences may be made to Davy's family at beenerfh.com in memory of Davy Van Alst. Dean Warren Klein, age 19 of Mount Pleasant, passed away Saturday, July 11th. A celebration of life will be held this morning at 10:30 at the Murphy Funeral Home in Mount Pleasant. Online condolences may be directed to murphyfuneralandmonuments.com in memory of Dean Klein. Sandra Lynn Moore, age 74, of Mount Pleasant, passed away Thursday, June 18th. A celebration of Sandy's life will be held today from 2 to 6 p.m. at the Union Block in Mount Pleasant. The Havenbrook Funeral Home in Oklahoma is caring for Sandy Moore and her family. Andrea M. Strayer, age 75, of Donelson, passed away Monday, July 20th. A visitation will be held from noon until 7 p.m. tomorrow at the Schmitz Funeral Home in Donelson. The family will be present to receive friends from 5 to 7 p.m. A rosary will be recited at 6:30 p.m. tomorrow evening. A Mass of Christian Burial will be held at 10:30 in the morning Friday at St. Mary of the Assumption Catholic Church, followed by burial at Calvary Cemetery, both in West Point. Online condolences may be made to the family at schmitzfuneralhomes.com in memory of Andrea Strayer. That is July 30th, Thursday, July 30th, for the visitation. The funeral will be held Friday, July 31st at 10:30 in the morning. Sharon Jean Tozer, age 86, of Mount Pleasant, passed away Saturday, July 18th. Graveside services will be held on Friday, this Friday, at 1:30 in the afternoon in the chapel at Forest Home Cemetery in Mount Pleasant. Online condolences may be sent to the family at murphyfuneralandmonuments.com in memory of Sharon Jean Tozer. Evelyn Jean Garrett, age 96, of Washington, formerly of Wayland, passed away Wednesday, July 15th. A graveside service for friends and family will be held at 11 a.m. on Saturday at Finley Cemetery south of Wayland. An open visitation will be held from noon until 5 p.m. on Friday at the Beatty Funeral Home in Washington. The family will not be present. Online condolences may be left at petersimefuneralhome.com in memory of Evelyn Garrett. Stephen Keith Hinkle, age 77, of Wayland, passed away Sunday, July 19th. A celebration of his life will be held at 11 a.m. on Saturday at the Green Mound Church in Wayland. The family will receive friends 1 hour prior to the service, beginning at 10 a.m. on Saturday. Interment will follow at the Green Mound Cemetery with military rites by the Henry County Honor Guard. Online condolences may be left at ElliottFuneralChapel.com in memory of Stephen Hinkle. Tom K. Ritchie, age 88, of New London, passed away Monday, July 20th. Visitation will begin at 9 a.m. on Saturday at the Elliott Chapel in New London, with the family receiving friends from noon until 2 p.m. A funeral service will be held at 2 p.m. Online condolences may be left at ElliottFuneralChapel.com for Tom Ritchie. Susan M. Nelson, age 85, of Fairfield, passed away Sunday, July 19th. Funeral services and Mass of Christian Burial will be held at 10:30 in the morning Monday at the St. Mary Catholic Church. Visitation will be at 9 a.m. until 10:30 a.m. on Monday at the church. Burial will be at the Evergreen Cemetery. Memorials may be made to the Evergreen Cemetery. The Beener Funeral Home in Fairfield is caring for Sue and her family. Online condolences may be left at beenerfh.com for Sue Nelson. That's a look at our Southeast Iowa information. For full stories, head to KILJ.com. I'm Allison Jacobs. 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
1: It's July 22nd, I'm Slayton Swords, and it's time for the sports of postseason high school baseball. Classes 1A and 2A have their semifinal matches set after Class 2A's quarterfinal contest yesterday. Here's how things played out. The bracket started out with the barn burners, number 6 Unity Christian, number 3 West Lyon, combined for 24 runs, but it was the Knights who pulled off the 15-9 upset. Also making the trip to Upset City was number 7 Durant, as Kobe Goss fired a 9 strikeout complete game performance to usurp number 2 Roland Story to the 1. On the top half of the bracket, number 1 Pleasant Valley shut out number 8 Ridgeview 10-0, and number 4 Cascade slipped past number 5 Beckman Catholic 2-1. The Class 2A semifinals are scheduled for tomorrow, July 23rd, at 4:30 and 7 p.m. The Class 1A semifinals are scheduled for this evening, with number 8 Moravia tangling with number 5 North Lynn at 4:30 p.m., and number 2 South Winneshiek facing off against number 3 Newman Catholic at 7 p.m. Classes 3A and 4A were in catch-up mode after Monday's postponements. The day started early with number 4 North Polk outlasting number 5 Western Dubuque 7-6 after 10 innings. The Comets will score off against number 1 Waller Catholic tonight at 4:30 p.m. Number 7 Assumption, led by Jack DeLulio's double and 4 RBIs, upended number 2 Carlisle 11-1. In more extra innings action, number 6 MOC Floyd Valley defeated number 3 Xavier 4-2. Brooks McCarty struck out 9 and 7 innings of work. The Knights will meet the Dutchman tonight at 7 p.m. For Class 4A, number 5 Pleasant Valley took down number 4 Johnston 6-4. Gavin Barber slashed a triple for 3 RBIs in the victory. The Spartans will compete against number 1 Sioux City East tomorrow at 4:30 p.m. after the Black Raiders hung on to beat number 8 Iowa City Liberty 6-5 for their first win in the state tournament since 2013. And number 2 Indianola and number 7 Southeast Polk will contend at 11 a.m., while number 3 Waukee and number 6 Valley will tangle at 1:30 p.m. to conclude all quarterfinal matchups. Moving on to postseason high school softball, some of the semifinal matchups have been set, with some teams working their way back after losing their first game of the tournament. Here's a look at yesterday's action. In Class 1A, number 8 Edgewood Colesburg continued their Cinderella run after besting number 5 Southeast Warren 8-5. The Vikings will have to provide that same magic they had in Game 1, as number 1 Exira EHK Audubon managed to beat number 4 West Monona 11-1, and the Warhawks 5-4 to work their way back to the semifinals set to be played today at 12:45 p.m. On the bottom half of the bracket, number 2 Clarksville narrowly defeated number 3 St. Edmund 5-4. They'll await the winner between the Gales and number 6 Remsen St. Mary's, which is scheduled for 10:30 a.m. today. Class 2A saw Cardinals' miraculous run fizzle out as the Comets fell to number 4 Regina Catholic 6-2, then number 1 Grandview Christian 11-3 in the second chance bracket. The Thunder and Regals will meet today at 12:15 p.m. in the semifinals. For the bottom half of the bracket, number 3 Wapsie Valley managed to outrun number 7 Ridgeview 11-9. The Warriors will await the winner between number 6 Logan Magnolia and the Raptors to be played at 10 a.m. today. Over in Class 3A, number 1 Williamsburg was shot by number 4 Mount Vernon, losing 5-4, but the Raiders jumped back into the winner's bracket after taking down number 5 PCM 4-2 in extra innings, with Taylor Sanchez launching a home run for 3 RBIs in the effort. The semifinal game is scheduled for 1 p.m. today. Number 2 Waller Catholic strided into the semifinals after handling number 6 Van Meter 7-2. The Bulldogs will attempt to earn a rematch with a game against number 3 Albia scheduled for today at 10:45 a.m. Number 8 Burlington managed to advance the Class 4A bracket advance in the Class 4A bracket after shutting out number 5 Winterset 1-0, but were ultimately eliminated by number 4 Western Dubuque, falling 5-2. The Greyhounds finished the season with a 27-8 record. Number 1 ADM and number 4 Western Dubuque will run it back today at 12:30 p.m. On the bottom half of the bracket, number 7, North Polk will look for revenge against number 2, Carlisle, but they'll need the best number 3, Fort Dodge, today at 10:15 a.m. after the Wildcats beat the hosts 8-3, with the winner moving on to the semifinals. Lastly, number 1, Waukee Northwest took down number 4, Dallas Center Grinds 4-1, but will have to beat them again after the Mustangs defeat number 5, Cedar Rapids Kennedy 4-2 in the second chance bracket. The semifinal game is scheduled for 1:15 p.m. today. And number 2, Ankeny Centennial clobbered number 6, Southeast Polk, 8-0. The Jaguars will play either number 3, Valley, who beat number 7, Dowling Catholic, 6-5, or number 6, Southeast Polk, at 3:30 p.m. this afternoon after the two duel at 11 a.m. today. Moving on to the local athletic camps, Mount Pleasant will be hosting their volleyball camp starting in late July at the high school gym. The middle school camp for grades 7th and 8th, and the high school camp for 9th through 12th graders run August 3rd through the 5th, with the middle school going from 4 to 5:30 p.m. and the high school to follow from 6 to 8 p.m. The cutoff date is tomorrow, July 23rd. All camps will cost $30 cash per person, with the camper getting a t-shirt. And Wapello will be holding a youth football camp for students entering 3rd through 8th grade, starting on August 3rd and running through the 6th from 4 to 5:30 p.m. The camp will cost $25 and includes a t-shirt. If you have any questions, then email Coach Tony Johnson at tony.johnson@wapellocsd.org. If you'd like to register, you can follow the links in today's sports report. Moving on to the Prospect League, the Burlington Bees hammered the Springfield Lucky Horseshoes last night 21-2. Rowan Bergeron led the effort with 6 RBIs. The Bees will try to face off against the Quincy Doggy Paddlers tonight at 6:30 p.m. And the Clinton Lumber Kings fell to the Normal Corn Belters last night 10-4. The Lumber Kings will take on the Illinois Valley Pistol Shrimp tonight in a home doubleheader with game 1 at 5 p.m. And it's now time for this day in sports history. 1923, Washington Senators future Baseball Hall of Fame pitcher Walter Johnson becomes the first to reach the 3,000 career strikeout milestone. In 1997, Greg Maddux threw a complete game with just 78 pitches. And in 2018, Seattle basketball guard Sue Bird played a record 500th WNBA game as the Storm go down 87-74 to the Atlanta Dream. She finished her career with 508 games for Seattle. It's July 22nd, I'm Slayton Swords, and that was the sports.
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1: President Trump will attend a dignified transfer today of four U.S. soldiers killed in Iranian attacks over the weekend. The solemn ceremony was originally set for Tuesday before it was postponed. The four U.S. service members will return in flag-draped caskets at Dover Air Force Base in Delaware. 19-year-old Isabella Gonzalez, 25-year-old Tyler Freehan, and 28-year-old Angel Rampersand were killed when an Iranian missile hit their sleeping barracks in Jordan on Friday. 30-year-old Michael Emmanuel Swinton died on Sunday while attempting to disarm a downed Iranian drone in Iraq. Tropical storm Bertha is moving steadily toward Louisiana. Bertha is currently about 45 miles east-northeast of the mouth of the Mississippi River and headed toward Louisiana's Bayou Country with sustained winds of over 50 miles per hour. This man says Grand Isle has been bracing for Bertha as it continues to rebuild after Hurricane Ida several years ago.
2: It takes you 5 years to get money from the federal government after a disaster hits you, and you just keep on pounding and you still work hard.
1: Tropical storm warning is in effect from the coast of Alabama to Morgan City, Louisiana, and a tropical storm watch has been extended to eastern Texas. Severe weather is slamming several parts of the country this week. More from Tammy Trujillo.
3: NBC News' Aaron McLaughlin reports that possible tornadoes formed in the New York City area on Tuesday.
4: The storm rolling through Manhattan with multiple tornado warnings west of the Big Apple and at least two reports of twisters in Morris County, New Jersey.
3: Tornado and flood watches were issued for more than 30 million people, stretching from New York City through Philadelphia and down into parts of the Mid-Atlantic. Powerful storms inflicted flooding, rain, and damage across multiple metro areas.
1: Before the opening bell, stock futures are slipping as oil prices are jumping. I'm Michael Kastner. The State Department is warning Americans to stay alert as tensions between the U.S. and Iran continue to rise. More from Monica Nelson.
5: Officials say the security situation remains unpredictable and could escalate without warning. The department notes that U.S. diplomatic facilities have been targeted, including some outside of the Middle East. Americans traveling or living in the region are urged to use extra caution and prepare for possible travel disruptions. The State Department has issued a worldwide travel caution until further notice. I'm Monica Nelson.
1: A widow is announcing a lawsuit against a New York City building following the death of her husband due to Legionnaire's disease. In New York, Lizzie Rodabale.
6: Ida Goldstein spoke about the outbreak on the Upper East Side that claimed the life of her 88-year-old husband, Robert.
7: For 2 weeks, I sat by his side in the Lenox Hill ICU. I watched him suffer on life support every single day.
6: Goldstein was a retired Air Force veteran, and his widow claims he was in good health before he got sick. Over 76 people have been infected in the latest outbreak, according to city health officials, leading to at least four deaths. Goldstein plans on suing the building owner, arguing that her husband's death could have been prevented. In New York, I'm Lizzie Radabali.
1: YouTube star Mr. Beast is now married. The 28-year-old content creator announced on Instagram that he married his fiancée, Thea Boysen, Tuesday at a private island owned by billionaire Richard Branson and called it the best day of my life. Today's National Day is all about you and improving your sleep. More from Bree Tennis.
8: Today is National Hammock Day, used by over 4 million people in the U.S., and they're not just for campers. Sleep researchers at Healthline say the gentle rocking motion of a hammock puts you into a deeper sleep faster. Babies figure that out early on, and we can learn. Hammocks are coveted by pirates, beachcombers, even astronauts.
1: I'm Michael Kastner.
9: Put simply, we play great music. Do you like good music? Then keep it here. We've got more on the way. KILJ, Mount Pleasant.
10: Good morning and welcome to the Vintage Raven on Jefferson Street. It's located in beautiful downtown Mount Pleasant on Jefferson Street. Here I am inside with Heidi and Hemingway. Heidi, good morning.
11: Good morning, Katie. How are you doing?
10: Well, I'm doing lovely. It's a beautiful day in the neighborhood and some great savings and sales in here with the green check mark.
11: Absolutely. Sam and other people have been going around with little green magic markers just in anticipation of moving some merchandise that's been here for a while and then getting new things in for old threshers.
10: So that means, folks, This is your time to get here. While the deals are hot, the green check mark does mean half off, 50% off. And we saw some really beautiful antique furniture pieces yesterday on the Facebook video. So we want to invite folks to go over there and check it out. But, oh, and Heidi, this chair with like the, that's beautiful.
11: That has just come in, and I really like that. It's almost like called a twist, a vine twist type thing on the legs, and that's really cool, and it's substantial. I mean, you're not going to fall in these chairs, which I really like. We were talking about the video yesterday. We have four different pieces of cupboard-type furniture. One is a really honest-to-goodness bookcase with glass doors. Of course, the Jackson press, which would be displayed for dishes, and then linens. And then we have this wonderful corner cupboard over here, which would have been pre-Civil War. And then we have a late 1800s Eastlake style, I'm going to say, that was featured on the video yesterday. It's a secretary. It's got bookcase on the top with glass doors, and then a small little slant-top desk with drawers and a door with two shelves in it. It is a beautiful walnut piece of furniture that's just, it's very, very, very lovely.
10: Yeah, all the furniture pieces in here right now are just, and sometimes, you know, sometimes you have pieces that need a little bit of love that come in, but the pieces that you have right now, Heidi, they are immaculate, great condition, and really priced very nicely.
11: They're priced to sell. They're not, you could take these to a city and get two or three times what we're asking here, which breaks my heart, but it's true.
10: Well, that's, you know, good news for the folks listening. And so you want to become a frequent shopper here at the Vintage Raven because you've got antiques, collectibles, vintage items, big things to small things, and you just never know what you might find. So I love that you redid the windows a little bit, Heidi. I'm noticing our little blue desk with the globe is out front in the window. So folks, come on and look through those windows too.
11: It's kind of our early fall school, I hate to say that out loud, sorry teachers, window, because there are two very different styles of desks that would have been in the schools. One of them is the chair with the arm, you know, that has a flat arm on it. Sometimes those were also used as telephone chairs, but mostly that was a desk. And then the little kind of aqua-colored blue-green desk that's in the front. That would have been 1950s, maybe early 60s, but late 1950s, early 60s. And it's such an unusual, cool color, fun.
10: Yeah, it is fun. The desk that you were talking about with the arm is my enemy because I'm left-handed. So those right-hand arm desks were terrible. And they were in college, you know, that's what they had.
11: You know, I never saw one for a left-handed child.
10: They did have a few, but not very many. So yeah, that's why everyone had to be right-handed, I guess.
11: I remember sitting at a dinner table with people who are left-handed, and they always have to sit in a certain place at the table. And where they needed to sit was where I needed to sit because I couldn't hear out of my left ear. So everybody needed to be in my right. It's like, wait a minute. All right. You know, you can be on this corner of the table. I'll be opposite catty corner from you because I have to be there. And accommodations.
10: That's so funny and such a fun memory. And, you know, there's tables here at the Vintage Raven, too. So if you need a dining room table, you can find them here. You can really find just about anything you might need here on dishes and some fun things. So come on in, check it out. Tuesday through Saturday, 9 to 5. Sundays, noon to 4. Sam is here running around somewhere, Heidi, but I think he's left us.
11: I think he has, but we love him anyway.
10: Well, like Heidi was saying, and I know Sam said on the video, we're getting ready for Old Threshers. So get in here and buy some of these sale pieces. And of course, if you have a consignment piece that you're thinking, hey, maybe this would be something that would sell, take a picture, call here, talk with Sam, and become a consigner here at the Vintage Raven on Jefferson Street.
11: That's exactly what I was going to say. So you did it better. Good girl.
10: They've trained me well, and always fun here at the Vintage Raven, so come check it out for yourself. Downtown Mount Pleasant, the Vintage Raven on Jefferson Street.

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1: Hey, good morning. It is time for our chamber update here. I have Rachel Lindeen in studio, in office. I don't know what to call it.
2: Good morning, Allison. It doesn't matter. We're together.
1: Yes, we are. And we're going to talk about some really fun things coming up.
2: Yeah. So tomorrow is Iowa Workforce and is hosting National Hire a Veteran Day Career Fair. So that will be at the Armory on Walnut Street here in Mount Pleasant from 1 to, I believe, 3 o'clock. Yes. Uh-huh. So the first hour is open to veterans and their families. And then after that, beginning at 2 o'clock, it's open to the public. So
1: awesome.
2: Looking for a new career. We got plenty here in Southeast Iowa, and we have awesome employers in Henry County.
1: Yes, we do. Yes,
2: we
1: do.
2: Speaking of that, there are 14 different resources or employers that will be in attendance tomorrow.
1: Oh, wow. 14 is a good lineup.
2: Yeah. And it's a little bit of everything, actually. So regardless of what sector of work you're looking for, I would highly encourage you to come out to the career fair tomorrow at the Armory on Walnut Street.
1: And the great thing about hiring veterans is they have so many skills that can be used in all of these different sectors.
2: Absolutely. So there's a lot of transferable skills that they learn in their service time, and we can't wait to hire them and have them be a part of our Henry County community.
1: Yeah, yeah. And it's kind of nice because then if you don't know where to start with your second career, you kind of get an idea.
2: Yeah. And one of the other things that is happening, they'll have a booth with Iowa Works as a veteran career planner. So if you need a little bit of assistance and don't know where to start, highly recommend coming out tomorrow.
1: Okay, so we have that tomorrow, 1 to 3 at the National Guard Armory here.
2: Correct.
1: In town.
2: 1000 South Walnut Street. First hour is for veterans. The second hour is open to the public.
1: Perfect. Perfect. Well, that sounds like a good event to have here in town. What else do you have?
2: Fun Day Golf, heavy on the fun. You do not have to be a skilled golfer, is coming up on August 7th. We are filling up quickly, but we still do have a room for a couple teams if you're interested. Team of four, fun. I know you're going to be golfing, Allison.
1: Oh, I'm so excited. So I actually have never golfed. I'm going to have to practice before then. We'll see how it goes.
2: You need to get out to East Lake Park and go to the driving range. I mean, I'm not very good either, but it is a ton of fun. So
1: looking forward to it for sure.
2: You don't have to be good. And then, as always, we're looking for State Fair volunteers as we go as a community to represent all the fun happening things in our area. So if you're interested in volunteering at our booth, it's air conditioning. Give our office or Midwest Old Threshers a call. And I would be, speaking of Old Threshers, Crafts in the Park is quickly approaching. We're full, which is a fantastic. The park will be full. So
1: yes, remember to go downtown and shop.
2: Yeah, or you can take the free shuttle to and from the grounds. So yes, we are very excited for another Crafts in the Park.
1: My little hack is I like to park downtown in one of those public parking lots, and then I ride the shuttle out to the grounds.
2: Yeah, that's a great idea.
1: Yeah, and then you get to shop both. It's real easy.
2: I love your idea. Yeah, and those parking lots are about a block and a half of the square, and they're free.
1: Yeah, exactly. It's very easy to do. Plus, if you have little ones, it's kind of a hassle if you have a stroller, but you can still do it.
2: Yeah.
1: The bus drivers are great.
2: Yes. So we look forward to August, September is off to a great start, or will be here. I can't believe Saturday or next Saturday is August already.
1: We are already over halfway done with 2026.
2: I'm not ready for it. Nope. So anyway, career fair tomorrow, golf outing, Crafts in the Park, State Fair. We got a lot of fun things going on. If you need more information, give our office a call.
1: Awesome. Well, thank you, Rachel. We'll see you next week.
2: Have a great week.
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0: I am the Reverend Court Fisher of First United Methodist Church in Mount Pleasant. In the chaos of our lives, allow me to offer you a few moments of hope and faith.
1: Do not despise these small beginnings, for the Lord rejoices to see the work begin. From Zechariah 4:10. We all sometimes feel a little hopeless. Maybe there was something you wanted so badly, but it just didn't work out. Perhaps it was a relationship or a promotion or an opportunity that didn't come together. Or it could be that you hoped for something much more intangible. Maybe you wanted to develop character qualities like patience or kindness or compassion or even empathy. But just when you thought you were making progress and seeing these attributes emerge in your life, you had a setback, an argument, an unkind word, or a thought. In the South, there is a saying that makes a lot of sense to me, but where your feet are. The best way to reset from a time of disappointment or hopelessness is to understand clearly where you are now and where you're trying to go. God's got some big hopes for the person you are turning into. Resist the urge to fake it or rush it. Understand where you are starting from and be willing to take small steps toward your worthwhile goals. Experience the journey by trying to understand it. This way, when you come to something discouraging, you won't lose your equilibrium. You'll have the confidence that comes from knowing the adventure you are on and knowing where you are headed. The prophet Zechariah told his people not to despise small beginnings because God delights in seeing the work begin. I had a friend's son. He took his first step, and I didn't see him trying, and I didn't say I've seen better. Of course not. It was his first step, and I delighted in it. Continue to take small steps in Jesus' direction. When you mess up, sure, call yourself out, but don't beat yourself up. God isn't looking for a string of successes. He delights in our attempts. What small move do you need to make towards your faith, towards Jesus today? Do this with so much of expectation and one step at a time, beginning with where your feet are right now. The angels are leaning over the rails, hoping you will. Now go catch some whimsy.
0: 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Much love, my friends, and remember, you all are truly, truly amazing.

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1: 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We jumped right into Christmas in July.
0: Oh my goodness. So tell me about Christmas in July.
1: So this Friday and Saturday, the 24th and 25th, we'll be having a Christmas in July special with 10% off Southern Motion and Best Craft custom orders and 55% off of Christmas decor. 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And it even ended up being on the 24th and 25th this year.
0: Oh, that's perfect. And plus, you have a Christmas room all year round.
1: We do. 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
0: And Pam does such a wonderful job of putting those items on display. Does she have a theme for your window?
1: It is a red theme, so it is so beautiful. We've got red and white, and it just looks absolutely gorgeous. She had it pretty much all done, and then somebody purchased the beautiful display cabinet it was in, and she started over, and somehow it looks even better.
0: Well, you know, that's the thing. You can walk into Your Dream Home Furniture and Floors and say, you know, I like this whole setup. I like this entire room. I like this entire display cabinet. And you can take it home that day.
1: That's right. You can take it home with you, or we can deliver it. Sometimes we can deliver it same day, sometimes not. But our delivery is only $29 for right here in town, and we will take away an equal item. So let's say you come in and you decided you wanted the display cabinet and you have another one that you need taken out of its place. We can do that for you, and it's all included in one low delivery price.
0: Oh my goodness, you really can't beat that price of $29.
1: You cannot. And every 10 miles we go to town, it only goes $10 more. So we can do a great job for you, and you can just hit the easy button.
0: Hey, I like to hit the
1: easy chair.
0: Heather, you put on a highlight last week during our Facebook Live, this wonderful table that expands incredibly far distances. You can fit so many people. Can you tell me a little bit about that on the radio here?
1: That is our Flex dining table, and it is amazing. It starts at 20 inches, and it goes up to 132 inches, and it has chairs that are stackable. So you can purchase as many chairs as you want and leave. Let's say you decide that you want to sit four people around the table all the time. You can do that, and you can stack the rest of the chairs in one spot so you don't have to worry about taking up too much space. And it also has a storage cupboard for the leaves, so it's just a very neat setup, so you can take a small space. And you can even use it as a console table most of the year, and at Christmas, just pull it out.
0: Well, and that's what I love about the whole setup, is it comes with a buffet, it comes with the table and some of the chairs, obviously, but the nice thing is, once you put those leaves in, if you need extra space, there is underneath that buffet, you could put some of your other decorations if you needed to.
1: A few little pieces, but the leaves do take up a lot of room in there, but I think there's a couple drawers.
0: Yeah, and if the leaves are out, then that leaves a little bit of space.
1: Oh, that's true. Yeah. See, I missed it. Sorry.
0: No,
1: the leaves
0: you're
1: are out.
0: Good.
1: You could definitely store what you had on top of the table inside.
0: So, Heather, we've talked a little bit about dining. We've talked about your great sale coming up at the end of this week for Christmas in July. You've got me in the holiday mode. So let's say I have a spare bedroom. I've got family coming into town. I'm sad about how sad the bed is. Nobody likes to sleep on it. Can you help me with that situation?
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0: Oh my goodness, Heather, where do we find all these deals?
1: We are located on the southwest corner of the square in beautiful downtown Mount Pleasant. 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
0: Thank you so much, Heather. We will see you for Christmas in July at the end of this week.
1: Sounds great.
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3: 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This is Market Matters on the Iowa Agribusiness Radio Network. I'm Dustin Huffman. Front month corn and soybean futures both sitting around 3 to 5 cents higher. We'll take a look at those numbers here in just a moment. Yesterday, September corn did rise 3.25 cents. November soybeans dropped 3.25, and Kansas City wheat rose just over 9 cents. A higher crop rating pressured the soybean market yesterday, while corn's lower rating helped push up that market. Wheat prices benefited from the uncertainty of the Black Sea grain trade due to escalation between Russia and Ukraine. In the outside markets, crude oil reached 5-week highs while trading higher for the 6th time in the past 7 sessions. Updated weather forecasts for the Corn Belt, the uncertainty of war activity and demand news will most likely remain the market factors for the final weeks of July. Today, the EIA will release its petroleum status report, which includes last week's ethanol production. The Dow right now is trading down 28 points. European markets are higher. Asian markets are trading mixed. In livestock, cattle futures failed in their attempt to extend the strong gains of Monday. Higher prices started the day Tuesday but could not hold, with futures closing a dollar or more off their highs. Futures and hogs closed with minor gains, keeping the uptrend intact. Opening cattle calls are going to be lower to mixed. Hogs look to be higher across the board. We'll take a look at the numbers. That's coming your way right after this.
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3: September corn is up 4 3/4 at 457.5. December new crop up 5.5 at 480.75. August beans up 5 1/4 at 1224.75. September up 3 3/4 at 1214.25. Soybean meal up $2.30 at 329 even. Soy oil 22 cents lower at 74.08. Chicago wheat up 12 1/4 at 690.25. Kansas winter wheat up 10 1/4 at 743.25. Kansas spring wheat up 13 cents at 708. Minneapolis spring wheat up 7.5 cents at 711.75. Oats trading up 5 3/4 at 339 even. Live cattle closed double digits higher. Feeders were triple digits lower, and lean hogs were double digits higher. That's Market Matters.
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5: 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Right now it is 64 degrees outside. Today is going to be absolutely beautiful with a high of 76, a low of 55, and partly sunny skies. We get to enjoy this wonderful weather for today, and then it's going to start getting hotter. Thursday, high of 79, low of 59. Still a beautiful day on Thursday. Friday, high of 77, low of 62. There's about a 30% chance of scattered rain showers during the day on Friday. Saturday is going to bring us a high of 88, a low of 70. Sunday, a high of 94, a low of 73. And into next week, if we take a peek, a high of 92, a low of 69 there on Monday. But right now it is 64 degrees outside. Today's a high of 76, a low of 55. So get outside, enjoy the weather, and of course, remember your sunscreen, because even though it's cooler than we've been used to here lately, it's still going to be sunny, and I don't want you to get burnt. That is no fun to deal with. 64 degrees outside right now. Looking at our schedule, we still have Vicki Wixom to hear from. The Mount Pleasant Farmers Market is tonight from 4 to 6. If you can't make it, make sure you go on Saturday morning, 8:30 to 11:30. But let's hear from Vicki on what is going to be at the Mount Pleasant Farmers Market tonight.
0: We're tuning in to KILJ. I'm here with Vicki from the Mount Pleasant Farmers Market. How are you doing, Vicki?
6: Oh, it's just absolutely beautiful. It's kind of nice to have a not so sweltering with this heat. But I do want to give a big shout out, congratulations to all the fair exhibitors, the queen and her court, and a big, big thank you to all the volunteers that make it happen. It was an amazing fair. It's Wednesday, so the cattlemen will be grilling with us. They'll be on site, back to their normal position at the west end of the pavilion, grilling hamburgers, ribeyes, and cheeseburgers. The Amish are with us with their fried pies, cakes, cookies, pies, donuts, donut holes, and more goodies. Sheila Allender with the Henry County Heritage Trust is doing her cookie fundraiser. She's got chocolate chip cookies, hermit cookies, and golden raisin oatmeal cookies. The Garmos are going to be with us only on Wednesday this week. They've got cookie scones, a new creation. I don't know where Mary found this is. I hope I pronounce it right, but it was delicious. Panny Popo. So stop by her table and check it out. Cakes and brownies. And Matt's going to be with us Wednesday only with his repurposed Barnwood items. He's got inside and outside decor. He's got a bags game he's created and just a wide variety of things. Then we've got our vendors that are there both days, Relay for Life, the No One Walks Alone team, crochet toys, back scrubbers, washcloths, bath mitts, facial scrubbies, potholders, Hawkeye and Bears team blankets, baby fleece blanket, a Tide lap quilt, bowl koozies, large variety of decorative hanging kitchen towels, all seasons and all holidays. There is some Snoopy, Mickey Mouse, Winnie the Pooh, Stitch, and more. Brandon, one of our new vendors, he's got tomatoes, potatoes, onions, banana peppers, carrots and rhubarb, and maybe whatever else is ready to pick today. Snickers are going to have four kinds of pies, three varieties of tomatoes, three varieties of onions, four varieties of potatoes, and yes, one of these is purple. Applesauce apples, peppers, eggplant, kohlrabi, and beets. Boatings have got green beans, jalapenos, summer squash, zucchini, birdhouses, squirrel feeders. He's got a few tomatoes, some cucumbers, and whatever else produce is ready to go today. Gerald with his green beans, potatoes, kohlrabi, onions, garden plants, hanging flowering baskets. He had some sweet corn, cabbage, beets, kohlrabi, and more produce. Spees has been bringing a truckload of sweet corn. Boozers have been there with their sweet corn and cantaloupe so far. Haven't seen any watermelons. Leon, he's the on-site blade sharpening guy. He'll do knives, scissors, lawnmower blades, etc., and he'll do them right there while you wait. I've got some cutting boards, some new fall summer designs, patriotic coffee cups, cardinal decorations, some ceramic coasters, and if I can get some more stuff made, I'll have some new items. Brian with his farm fresh eggs. Ted has got all sorts of produce. And then we have our Saturday-only vendors. 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Kel's Creations, she's got shirts, pins, keychain, custom orders that you can place with her and pick up at a later date. And last but not least, Julie with her soaps, lip balms, lotion bars, dog shampoo bars, and wax melts. And that was a quick rundown of everybody I've been in contact with that will be at market this week.
0: All righty. Sounds like a pretty good list to me. 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
6: Yep. 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And Saturdays, 8:30 to 11, McMillan Park under the Wright Family Pavilion. 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
0: All righty. Well, sounds like you're going to have a nice day today. In terms of that heat. So go out and enjoy the Mount Pleasant Farmers Market.
6: Yep, thank you much.
7: This is information from around the world on KILJ.
8: President Trump will attend a dignified transfer today of four U.S. soldiers killed in Iranian attacks over the weekend. Alice Barr reports the solemn ceremony was originally set for yesterday but was postponed.
9: Today, President Trump is preparing to greet fallen American soldiers killed in Iranian attacks over the weekend and returning to Dover Air Force Base for a solemn ceremony.
10: It's a great honor for me to do it.
9: Just as we're learning more about the fallen.
8: 19-year-old Private Isabella Gonzalez, 25-year-old First Lieutenant Tyler Feehan, and 28-year-old Sergeant Angel Rampersad were killed when an Iranian missile hit their sleeping barracks in Jordan on Friday. 30-year-old Sergeant Michael Emmanuel Swinton died on Sunday while attempting to disarm a downed Iranian drone in Iraq. The four U.S. service members will return in flag-draped caskets. An independent autopsy conducted on behalf of the family of 18-year-old Nolan Wells is being released this morning. Wells was found dead in the water on July 6th just off of Horn Island, Mississippi, where he was on a boating trip with friends for the 4th of July weekend. The case is still under investigation, and authorities initially said there were no apparent signs of foul play, but his family has questions. Tropical storm Bertha is moving steadily toward Louisiana. Bertha is currently about 45 miles east northeast of the Mississippi River and headed toward Louisiana's Bayou Country with sustained winds of over 50 miles per hour. Orleans Parish Sheriff Michelle Woodfork says storm preparations were well underway before Bertha formed.
11: June 1st, we were boots on the ground. We had our emergency management plan together, and that's with if we had to evacuate or shelter in place.
8: Bertha is expected to dump 1 to 4 inches of rain along the coast from northern Florida to southern Texas. I'm Michael Kastner. The federal government is withholding almost $1 billion in Medicaid for California over concerns about fraud. Tammy Trujillo reports.
12: Health and Human Services Secretary Robert F. Kennedy Jr. made the announcement Tuesday.
13: We have a duty to stop the payments, demand answers, and then follow the evidence wherever it leads.
12: The Trump administration says California has seen a huge spike in billing for in-home services, up 24% compared to a 12% jump across the rest of the country. Governor Newsom posted on social media the spike isn't about fraud. It's about keeping seniors and people with disabilities out of nursing homes. He calls the fraud claim a political stunt. Minnesota's also seeing money withheld because of fraud claims to the tune of over $200 million. I'm Tammy Trujillo.
8: New York City Mayor Zoran Mamdani Tuesday night walked back his pledge and his campaign promise to arrest Israeli Prime Minister Benjamin Netanyahu on an international criminal court warrant. More from Andrew Whitman.
14: In a video posted to the mayor's official X account, Mamdani listed a minute's worth of allegations against Netanyahu and said he explored all the city's options for detaining him.
15: It is clear that we do not have the independent legal authority to enforce this warrant.
14: Mamdani then added a challenge.
15: The federal government, however, does. And I call on them to join the ICC and execute this warrant.
14: Netanyahu is expected to attend the UN General Assembly in September, prompting this from the mayor.
15: Benjamin Netanyahu is not welcome in New York City, nor is any other war criminal at large.
14: He didn't explain what that meant in relation to Netanyahu. In New York, I'm Andrew Whitman.
8: A new study suggests an existing antidepressant medication may help people suffering from long COVID symptoms. Researchers from McMaster University and teams in Canada and Brazil found it reduced fatigue and improved quality of life among nearly 400 adults with long COVID. I'm Michael Kastner.
16: This is Radio Iowa. Alliant Energy is applying for an air quality permit to build a natural gas powered generating station near the Lynn Benton County line. KCRG-TV says it's less than 2 miles from homes, and the application came the same day the American Lung Association gave Lynn County a failing grade for air quality. The number of Iowans seeking abortions and abortion pills from out-of-state providers more than doubled since the law banning most abortions here took effect in mid-2024, according to a new report. Isaac Maddow-Zimmet with the Guttmacher Institute says 2025 was the first full year the law was in effect.
17: In 2025, around two-thirds of the abortions occurring in Iowa were via telehealth, which is an increase from 2024 and a big increase from 2023.
16: The state law that took effect this July 1st requires those seeking medication for an abortion in Iowa to see a provider in person, and the pills must be dispensed at a medical center in the state. 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
7: Your Southeast Iowa Information Center, I'm Allison Jacobs. Multiple agencies responded to a motor vehicle accident in Mount Pleasant yesterday at 5:28 p.m. at the Y intersection of 195th Street and Franklin Avenue, including the Henry County Sheriff's Office, Henry County Hospital EMS, Iowa State Patrol, Mount Pleasant Fire and Rescue, and Trenton First Responders. 48-year-old Jason Michael Wagaman was driving a 2012 Harley-Davidson traveling west on 195th Street, ran the stop sign at Franklin Avenue, lost control of the motorcycle, traveled through the Y intersection, and landed in the field entrance on the west side of Franklin Avenue, colliding with the ditch. Wagaman was transported to the Henry County Health Center by Henry County EMS. The motorcycle was totaled with severe damage estimated at over $10,000. Wagaman was under the influence and charges are pending. The Iowa State Patrol is investigating the crash. The city of Mount Pleasant reminds residents that starting next Monday morning with the West Side, LL Pelling will be repainting parking lines on all sides of each street around the city square. Work will continue through next Tuesday if needed. Please do not park in areas where crews are actively working. Watch for temporary no parking signs and barricades, and use alternate parking locations. The City of Mount Pleasant thanks the public for their patience and cooperation as they improve parking safety and visibility around City Square, and for doing our part to ensure crews can complete the project safely and efficiently. And speaking of the city of Mount Pleasant City Council will meet in regular session tonight, beginning at 5:30 p.m. This will be held in the City Administrator's Conference Room on the second floor of City Hall. That address is 307 East Monroe Street. Following routine business, council members will consider several alcohol license renewals. Those include Tap This Concessions, Westside Tap, Mi Pueblo Real, and Rumors. Under new business, the council will consider setting a public hearing on the proposed transfer of city-owned real estate. Members will also consider a resolution directing the city attorney to prepare an amendment to the fireworks ordinance regarding the discharge of consumer fireworks in specified districts. Additional agenda items include setting meeting notices for public hearings, approving a contract to purchase a tractor for the Public Works Department, and making an appointment to the Historic Preservation Commission. The meeting begins at 5:30 this evening and is open to the public.
0: It's July 22nd, I'm Slayton Swords, and it's time for the sports on postseason high school baseball. Classes 1A and 2A have their semifinal matches set after Class 2A's quarterfinal contest yesterday. Here's how things played out. The bracket started with a barn burner, as number 6 Unity Christian and number 3 West Lyon combined for 24 runs, but it was the Knights who pulled off the 15-9 upset. Also making the trip to Upset City was number 7 Durant, as Kobe Goss fired a 9-strikeout complete game performance to usurp number 2 Roland Story 2-1. On the top half of the bracket, number 1 Pleasant Valley shut out number 8 Ridgeview 10-0, and number 4 Cascade slipped past number 5 Beckman Catholic 2-1. The Class 2A semifinals are scheduled for tomorrow, July 23rd, at 4:30 and 7 p.m. The Class 1A semifinals are scheduled for this evening with number 8 Moravia tangling with number 5 North Lynn at 4:30 p.m. and number 2 South Winneshiek facing off against number 3 Newman Catholic at 7 p.m. Classes 3A and 4A were in catch-up mode after Monday's postponements. The day started early with number 4 North Polk outlasting number 5 Western Dubuque 7-6 after 10 innings. The Comets will score off against number 1 Waller Catholic tonight at 4:30 p.m. Number 7 Assumption, led by Jack DeLulio's double and 4 RBIs, upended number 2 Carlisle 11-1. In more extra innings action, number 6 MOC Floyd Valley defeated number 3 Xavier 4-2. Brooks McCarty struck out 9 in 7 innings of work. The Knights will meet the Dutchman tonight at 7 p.m. And for Class 4A, number 5 Pleasant Valley took down number 4 Johnson 6-4. Gavin Barber slashed a triple for 3 RBIs in the victory. The Spartans will compete against number 1 Sioux City East tomorrow at 4:30 p.m. after the Black Raiders hung on the beat number 8 Iowa City Liberty 6-5 for their first win in the state tournament since 2013. Number 2 Indianola and number 7 Southeast Polk will contend at 11 a.m., while number 3 Waukee and number 6 Valley will tangle at 1:30 p.m. to conclude all quarterfinal matchups today. Moving on to postseason high school softball, some of the semifinal matchups have been set, with some teams working their way back after losing their first game of the tournament. Here's a look at yesterday's action. In Class 1A, number 8 Edgewood Colesburg continued their Cinderella run after besting number 5 Southeast Warren 8-5. The Vikings will have to provide that same magic they had in Game 1 as number 1 Exira EHK Audubon managed to beat number 4 West Monona 11-1, and the Warhawks 5-4 that worked their way back to the semifinals set to be played today at 12:45 p.m. On the bottom half of the bracket, number 2 Clarksville narrowly defeated number 3 St. Edmund 5-4. They'll await the winner between the Gales and number 6 Remsen St. Mary's, which is scheduled for 10:30 a.m. today. Class 2A saw Cardinals' miraculous run fizzle out as the Comets fell to number 4 Regina Catholic 6-2. And number 1 Grandview Christian 11-3 in the second chance bracket. The Thunder and Regals will meet today at 12:15 p.m. in the semifinals. For the bottom half of the bracket, number 3 Wapsie Valley managed to outrun number 7 Ridgeview 11-9. The Warriors will await the winner between number 6 Logan Magnolia and the Raptors to be played at 10 a.m. today. Over in Class 3A, number 1 Williamsburg was shocked by number 4 Mount Vernon losing 5-4, but the Raiders jumped back into the winner's bracket after taking down number 5 PCM for the 2 and extra innings, with Taylor Sanchez launching a home run for 3 RBIs in the effort. The semifinal game is scheduled for 1 p.m. today. Number 2 Waller Catholic strided into the semifinals after handling number 6 Van Meter 7-2. The Bulldogs will attempt to earn a rematch with a game against number 3 Albia scheduled for today at 10:45 a.m. Number 8 Burlington managed to advance in the Class 4A bracket after shutting out number 5 Winterset 1-0, but were eliminated by number 4 Western Dubuque falling 5-2. The Greyhounds finished the season with a 27-8 record. Number 1 ADM and number 4 Western Dubuque were running back today at 12:30 p.m. On the bottom half of the bracket, number 7 North Polk will look for revenge against number 2 Carlisle, but they'll need the best number 3 Fort Dodge today at 10:15 a.m. after the Wildcats beat the hosts 8-3, with the winner moving on to the semifinals. Lastly, number 1 Waukee Northwest took down number 4 Dallas Center Grinds 4-1, but they'll have to beat him again after the Mustangs defeated number 5 Cedar Rapids Kennedy 4-2 in the second chance bracket of Class 5A. The semifinal game is scheduled for 1:15 p.m. today. In number 2 Ankeny Centennial, clobbered number 6 Southeast Polk 8-0. The Jaguars will either play number 3 Valley, who beat number 7 Dowling Catholic 6-5, or number 6 Southeast Polk at 3:30 p.m. this afternoon after the two duel at 11 a.m. today. Moving on to local athletic camps, Mount Pleasant will be hosting their volleyball camp starting in late July at the high school gym. The middle school camp for grades 7th and 8th and the high school camp for 9th through 12th graders will run August 3rd through the 5th, with the middle school going from 4 to 5:30 p.m. and the high school to follow from 6 to 8 p.m. The cutoff day is tomorrow, July 23rd. All camps will cost $30 cash per person, with a camper getting a t-shirt. And Waffle will be holding a youth football camp for students entering 3rd through 8th grade starting on August 3rd and running through the 6th from 4 to 5:30 p.m. The camp will cost $25 and includes a t-shirt. If you have any questions, then email Coach Tony Johnson at tony.johnson@wapolocsd.org. If you'd like to register, you can follow the links in today's sports report. Moving on to the Prospect League, the Burlington Bees hammered the Springfield Lucky Horseshoes last night 21-2. Rowan Bergeron led the effort with 6 RBIs. The Bees will try to face off against the Quincy Doggy Paddlers tonight at 6:30 p.m. And the Clinton Lumber Kings fell to the Normal Corn Belters last night 10-4. The Lumber Kings will take on the Illinois Valley Pistol Shrimp tonight in a home doubleheader with Game 1 at 5 p.m. And it's out of time for this day in sports history. 1923, Washington Senators future Baseball Hall of Fame pitcher Walter Johnson becomes the first to reach the 3,000 career strikeout milestone. In 1997, Greg Maddux threw a complete game with just 78 pitches. And in 2018, Seattle basketball guard Sue Bird plays a record 500th WNBA game as the Storm go down 87-74 to the Atlanta Dream. She finishes her career with 508 games for Seattle. It's July 22nd, I'm Slayton Swords, and that was the sports.
20: Here's your KILJ forecast for Southeast Iowa. Sunshine mixed with clouds at times today, with daytime highs approaching 76. North winds 5 to 10 miles per hour. Clear skies tonight. Lows level off around 55. Lots of sunshine tomorrow. High temperatures reach up to 79. Slight chance of rain showers Friday. High temperatures reach up to 77. 88, sunshine mixed with clouds at times Saturday. I'm meteorologist Paul Trombley. Currently, it's 66 degrees.
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Wednesday, I'm John Perkins with a Brownfield Market Update. General call for cash hog business this morning is steady to about 75 cents or so higher. Most buyers more than likely in need of some near-term numbers after kind of slow activity to begin the week. The pork carcass cutout value on Tuesday afternoon was up another $1.72 at $104.82. The estimated hog slaughter yesterday was 479,000 head. That's down 4,000 on the week and 521 in the year. Box beef resumed its decline with choice down 319 at $366.91 and select beef $1.22 lower at $354.23. In Chicago, August soybeans are up 15. September corn is 7.5 higher. September wheat in Chicago is up 22. And a lot of this, as you might expect, comes back to the weather. Most forecasts do have a return to hotter, drier temperatures in much of the region late this month into early next month. Now, parts of the region will see some rainfall, but it could miss some key U.S. growing areas, and this will more than likely put at least some kind of stress on corn and soybean crops. On the demand side of things, beans are waiting for more news from China. Corn's looking at the weekly ethanol production numbers out shortly. As for wheat, it's monitoring Black Sea export slowdown and U.S. and world weather issues. Over at the Merck, live and feeder cattle are liquidating positions with pressure from yesterday's lower close in beef as they wait for widespread direct business and Friday's on-feed and inventory numbers. August live's down 255 at 224.12 and October's 337 lower at 219.85. August feeders are down 702 at 342.52. And hogs are up with the recent trend in pork. August leans 12 higher at 101.62. October's up 42 at 88.55. We're online at brownfieldagnews.com. John Perkins, Brownfield. You.

A blend of clouds and sun today, with daytime highs approaching 76. North winds 5 to 10 miles per hour. Clear skies tonight, lows around 55. Highs level off around 79 tomorrow. Lots of sunshine. I'm meteorologist Paul Frombly. Currently 66.

0: 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North of Washington Street, they pick up on Tuesday. South of Washington Street, they pick up on Thursday. 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
1: Cattle futures are lower on Wednesday morning. Soybeans, corn, and hogs are higher. I'm John Perkins with a Brownfield Market Update. When it comes to short stature corn, it all started with Stein. For decades, they've been focused on unique hybrids that deliver top yields. Stein invented short stature corn, then they perfected it. Soybeans are higher, waiting to see if any new export sales to China are announced this week. Most forecasts do have a return to hot temperatures in much of the region after this weekend. August beans are up 15 and a quarter at 1234 and three quarters. September's 14 higher at 1224 and a half. August bean meal's up 650 at 332.20. August bean oil 60 points higher at 74.90. Corn's higher, watching development weather and the likely return to hot, dry conditions in large parts of the Corn Belt by next week. U.S. ethanol production's expected to be above a week ago. September corn's 8 1/4 higher at 461, and December's up 9 1/4 at 484.5. Wheat is sharply higher, monitoring the Black Sea export slowdown and U.S. and world crop weather issues. Early yield numbers from a major spring wheat crop tour are down on the year. September Chicago's up 25.5 at 703.5. Cotton and rice have some weather support, with December cotton up 23 at 80.65 and September rice 7.5 higher at 1428.5. Live and feeder cattle are sharply lower, pressured by yesterday's drop in beef as they wait for widespread direct business, along with Friday's cattle on feed and inventory reports. August live's down 275 at 223.92. October's 357 lower at 219.62. With additional support from the rally in feed grains, August feeders are down 682 at 342.72. And hogs are up after yesterday's higher close in the pork carcass cutout value. August lean is 17 cents higher at 101.67, and October's up 47 at 88.60. Crude oil's back at just about 87 a barrel. Brownfield.

0: The Coyote NS Tractor has everything you need to get the job done right without all the extras.
1: So maybe I can use my real voice now?
2: No.
0: Never mind. The Coyote NS Tractor is a no-nonsense workhorse that doesn't rely on flashy displays to prove its worth.
2: You still gotta do the thing.
1: Oh, yeah.
0: Coyote, we dig dirt.
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0: Corn is higher, soybeans, cattle, and hogs are all trading some degree of mixed. I'm John Perkins with a Brownfield Market Update. You better build bigger bins. It is just a suggestion, but regardless, be ready to maximize your per acre profits with MX Series corn by Stein. Stein has yield. Soybeans are on the mixed, mostly lower side of things, consolidating after those big gains on Monday, still watching demand signals and U.S. weather. The USDA's national good to excellent rating did improve over the past week slightly, and again, this is on a national basis, so states vary pretty widely at this stage of the game, and conditions within those states, of course, vary even more widely, and development is ahead of average overall, again, nationally. No export sales announcements this morning. August beans are down 9 at 1217. September's 5 1/4 lower at 1210 1/4. August bean meal's up 250 at 326. August bean oil's down 59 at 7409. Corn's higher on funded and technical buying. It is watching near-term rainfall in some areas ahead of what's expected to be another hot, dry pattern for much of the region in the August. That could trim some of the top-end potential for this year's crop. September corn's up 3 3/4 at 453 1/4. December's 2 3/4 higher at 475 3/4. And after being kind of lackluster earlier on in the session, wheat's back to higher on fund and technical buying. It continues to monitor Black Sea exports, moving slowly due to the ongoing war between Russia and Ukraine, along with global development conditions, and there are some areas of concern. A major spring wheat quality tour is underway in the Plains. September Chicago's up 3 1/2 at 677 1/2. Cotton and rice are both supported by development weather concerns. December cotton's up 150 at 8042. September rice is now 26 1/2 higher at 1426 1/2. Live and feeder cattle are mixed, continuing to wait for widespread direct business and Friday's USDA cattle on feed report. No bids, no asking prices being reported as of yet. At midday, choice box beef is lower, select beef modestly higher. August live's up 12 at 226.65. October's down 2 at 223.27. August feeders are $2.07 lower at 349.92. September feeder cattle are down 75 at 345.50. And hogs today are mixed, mostly higher on spread trade and the sharply higher midday move in pork, up $2 at midday today. Butcher hog markets are steady. The major direct markets had no comparison at the open this morning. August lean is up 30 cents at 101.55. The October contract is now 47 cents higher at 88.20. USDA's cold storage numbers are also out later on this week. And over in the broader market, crude oil continues to trade above 85 a barrel. The Dow, though, is about more than 400 points higher, up about 430 currently. I'm John Perkins with a Brownfield Market Update.
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3: Highs level off around 76
4: today
3: under partly cloudy skies. Winds out of the north, 5 to 10 miles per hour. Lows level off around 55 tonight. Clear skies. Mainly sunny skies tomorrow. High of 79. I'm meteorologist Paul Frombly. Currently, it's 66 degrees.

0: This is information from around the world on KILJ.
1: President Trump will attend a dignified transfer today of four U.S. soldiers killed in Iranian attacks over the weekend. Trump spoke to reporters prior to the ceremony.
2: One of the hardest things to do. For me, it's one of the hardest things to do as a president, but has to be done.
1: The four U.S. service members will return in flag-draped caskets at Dover Air Force Base in Delaware. 19-year-old Isabella Gonzalez, 25-year-old Tyler Freehan, and 28-year-old Angel Rampersad were killed when an Iranian missile hit their sleeping barracks in Jordan on Friday. 30-year-old Michael Emmanuel Swinton died on Sunday while attempting to disarm a downed Iranian drone in Iraq. President Trump is issuing a new warning to Iran in a post on Truth Social Wednesday. Trump wrote that if Iran shoots a ship in the Strait of Hormuz, the U.S. will respond by bombing one bridge or power plant. The president went on to say that those next to or in the capital city of Tehran could be targeted. Tropical Storm Bertha is moving steadily toward Louisiana. George Solis has more from New Orleans this morning.
3: The winds starting to pick up, and of course, we expect them to only intensify as Tropical Storm Bertha approaches. Tropical storm warnings already into effect right now. Still, the worst of Bertha expected to stay along the Gulf there, but still, the threat to coastal communities cannot be ignored.
1: Bertha is currently about 45 miles east-northeast of the mouth of the Mississippi River and headed toward Louisiana's bayou country with sustained winds of over 50 miles an hour. A private autopsy conducted on behalf of the family of 18-year-old Nolan Wells says his cause of death is still undetermined. Speaking at the NAACP National Convention in Chicago, civil rights attorney Ben Crump said the manner of Wells' death is still pending investigation. I'm Michael Kastner. Plans for funeral services for Senator Lindsey Graham have been announced. More from Scott Carr.
4: Senator Graham's remains will be brought into the U.S. Capitol Rotunda for a private service on Tuesday, July 28th. That'll be followed by a funeral service at the Washington National Cathedral. Graham's remains will travel to the South Carolina State House on July 29th. And then a procession will be held to the First Baptist Church of Columbia. He'll be laid to rest in a private family burial in Pickens County. The longtime senator from South Carolina passed away July 11th at the age of 71.
1: Disney has cut hundreds of jobs in its latest round of layoffs. More from Matt Mattinson.
5: Pixar was reportedly the hardest hit Disney film studio in the cuts. The layoffs also impacted ESPN and NFL Network personalities as the two networks begin to integrate. Some of those let go include longtime Baseball Tonight host Carl Ravitch, NFL analyst Ryan Clark, and NFL Network insider Tom Pelissero. This is the third round of layoffs at Disney this year.
1: The preliminary hearing for a singer accused of murdering a 14-year-old girl continues today in Los Angeles. Yesterday, horrific images of the victim's dismembered body were shown in court. This week's hearing is to determine if the singer David should go to trial based on evidence presented to a judge. The suspect, whose real name is David Anthony Burke, is pleading not guilty. About 135,000 people are expected to attend Comic-Con this week. Many of those will be in costume. That's great until somebody steps on your cape. More from Bree Tennis.
6: Comic-Con reports up to 30% of attendees will be in costume at the convention. No doubt wardrobe malfunctions will happen. Not to worry, San Diego Central Library to the rescue. They're hosting a cosplay repair station Thursday to Saturday. It's free and offers all kinds of tools, including sewing machines, 3D printers, adhesives, and irons.
1: I'm Michael Kastner.
7: This is Radio Iowa. Alliant Energy is applying for an air quality permit to build a natural gas power generating station near the Lynn-Benton County line. KCRG-TV says it's less than 2 miles from homes, and the application came the same day the American Lung Association gave Lynn County a failing grade for air quality. The number of Iowans seeking abortions and abortion pills from out-of-state providers more than doubled since the law banning most abortions here took effect in mid-2024, according to a new report. Isaac Maddow-Zimmet with the Guttmacher Institute says 2025 was the first full year the law was in effect.
8: In 2025, around two-thirds of the abortions occurring in Iowa were via telehealth, which is an increase from 2024 and a big increase from 2023.
7: The state law that took effect this July 1st requires those seeking medication for an abortion in Iowa to see a provider in person, and the pills must be dispensed at a medical center in the state. 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
11: From your Southeast Iowa Information Center, I'm Allison Jacobs. Multiple agencies responded to a motor vehicle accident in Mount Pleasant yesterday at 5:28 p.m. at the Y intersection of 195th Street and Franklin Avenue, including the Henry County Sheriff's Office, Henry County Hospital EMS, Iowa State Patrol, Mount Pleasant Fire and Rescue, and Trenton First Responders. 48-year-old Jason Michael Wagaman was driving a 2012 Harley-Davidson traveling west on 195th Street, ran the stop sign at Franklin Avenue, lost control of the motorcycle, traveled through the Y intersection, and landed in the field entrance on the west side of Franklin Avenue, colliding with the ditch. Wagaman was transported to the Henry County Health Center by Henry County EMS. The motorcycle was totaled with severe damage estimated at over $10,000. Wagaman was under the influence and charges are pending. The Iowa State Patrol is investigating the crash. The city of Mount Pleasant reminds residents that starting next Monday morning with the west side, LL Pelling will be repainting parking lines on all sides of each street around the city square. Work will continue through next Tuesday if needed. Please do not park in areas where crews are actively working. Watch for temporary no parking signs and barricades, and use alternate parking locations. The City of Mount Pleasant thanks the public for their patience and cooperation as they improve parking safety and visibility around City Square, and for doing our part to ensure crews can complete the project safely and efficiently. And speaking of the city of Mount Pleasant City Council will meet in regular session tonight, beginning at 5:30 p.m. This will be held in the City Administrator's Conference Room on the second floor of City Hall. That address is 307 East Monroe Street. Following routine business, council members will consider several alcohol license renewals. Those include Tap This Concessions, Westside Tap, Mi Pueblo Real, and Rumors. Under new business, the council will consider setting a public hearing on the proposed transfer of city-owned real estate. Members will also consider a resolution directing the city attorney to prepare an amendment to the fireworks ordinance regarding the discharge of consumer fireworks in specified districts. Additional agenda items include setting meeting notices for public hearings, approving a contract to purchase a tractor for the Public Works Department, and making an appointment to the Historic Preservation Commission. The meeting begins at 5:30 this evening and is open to the public.
12: It's July 22nd, I'm Slayton Swords, and it's time for the sports Iowa postseason high school baseball. Classes 1A and 2A have their semifinal matches set after Class 2A's quarterfinal contest yesterday. Here's how things played out. The bracket started with a barn burner, as number 6 Unity Christian and number 3 West Lyon combined for 24 runs, but it was the Knights who pulled off the 15-9 upset. Also making the trip to Upset City was number 7 Durant, as Kobe Goss fired a 9-strikeout complete game performance to usurp number 2 Roland Story 2-1. On the top half of the bracket, number 1 Pleasant Valley shut out number 8 Ridgeview 10-0, and number 4 Cascade slipped past number 5 Beckman Catholic 2-1. The Class 2A semifinals are scheduled for tomorrow, July 23rd, at 4:30 and 7 p.m. The Class 1A semifinals are scheduled for this evening with number 8 Moravia tangling with number 5 North Lynn at 4:30 p.m. and number 2 South Winneshiek facing off against number 3 Newman Catholic at 7 p.m. Classes 3A and 4A were in catch-up mode after Monday's postponements. The day started early with number 4 North Polk outlasting number 5 Western Dubuque 7-6 after 10 innings. The Comets will score off against number 1 Waller Catholic tonight at 4:30 p.m. Number 7 Assumption, led by Jack DeLulio's double and 4 RBIs, upended number 2 Carlisle 11-1. In more extra innings action, number 6 MOC Floyd Valley defeated number 3 Xavier 4-2. Brooks McCarty struck out 9 in 7 innings of work. The Knights will meet the Dutchman tonight at 7 p.m. And for Class 4A, number 5 Pleasant Valley took down number 4 Johnson 6-4. Gavin Barber slashed a triple for 3 RBIs in the victory. The Spartans will compete against number 1 Sioux City East tomorrow at 4:30 p.m. after the Black Raiders hung on to beat number 8 Iowa City Liberty 6-5 for their first win in the state tournament since 2013. Number 2 Indianola and number 7 Southeast Polk will contend at 11 a.m., while number 3 Waukee and number 6 Valley will tangle at 1:30 p.m. to conclude all quarterfinal matchups today. Moving on to postseason high school softball, some of the semifinal matchups have been set, with some teams working their way back after losing their first game of the tournament. Here's a look at yesterday's action. In Class 1A, number 8 Edgewood Colesburg continued their Cinderella run after besting number 5 Southeast Warren 8-5. The Vikings will have to provide that same magic they had in Game 1 as number 1 Xyra EHK Audubon managed to beat number 4 West Monona 11-1, and the Warhawks 5-4 that worked their way back to the semifinals set to be played today at 12:45 p.m. On the bottom half of the bracket, number 2 Clarksville narrowly defeated number 3 St. Edmund 5-4. They'll await the winner between the Gales and number 6 Remsen St. Mary's, which is scheduled for 10:30 a.m. today. Class 2A saw Cardinals' miraculous run fizzle out as the Comets fell to number 4 Regina Catholic 6-2 and number 1 Grandview Christian 11-3 in the second chance bracket. The Thunder and Regals will meet today at 12:15 p.m. in the semifinals. For the bottom half of the bracket, number 3 Wapsie Valley managed to outrun number 7 Ridgeview 11-9. The Warriors will await the winner between number 6 Logan Magnolia and the Raptors to be played at 10 a.m. today. Over in Class 3A, number 1 Williamsburg was shocked by number 4 Mount Vernon losing 5-4, but the Raiders jumped back into the winner's bracket after taking down number 5 PCM 4-2 in extra innings, with Taylor Sanchez launching a home run for 3 RBIs in the effort. The semifinal game is scheduled for 1 p.m. today. Number 2 Waller Catholic strode into the semifinals after handling number 6 Van Meter 7-2. The Bulldogs will attempt to earn a rematch with a game against number 3 Albia scheduled for today at 10:45 a.m. Number 8 Burlington managed to advance in the Class 4A bracket after shutting out number 5 Winterset 1-0, but were eliminated by number 4 Western Dubuque, falling 5-2. The Greyhounds finished the season with a 27-8 record. Number 1 ADM and number 4 Western Dubuque were running back today at 12:30 p.m. On the bottom half of the bracket, number 7 North Polk will look for revenge against number 2 Carlisle, but they'll need the best number 3 Fort Dodge today at 10:15 a.m. after the Wildcats beat the hosts 8-3, with the winner moving on to the semifinals. Lastly, number 1 Waukee Northwest took down number 4 Dallas Center Grinds 4-1, but they'll have to beat them again after the Mustangs defeated number 5 Cedar Rapids Kennedy 4-2 in the second chance bracket of Class 5A. The semifinal game is scheduled for 1:15 p.m. today. In number 2 Ankeny Centennial, clobbered number 6 Southeast Polk 8-0. The Jaguars will either play number 3 Valley, who beat number 7 Dowling Catholic 6-5, or number 6 Southeast Polk at 3:30 p.m. this afternoon after the two duel at 11 a.m. today. Moving on to local athletic camps, Mount Pleasant will be hosting their volleyball camp starting in late July at the high school gym. The middle school camp for grades 7th and 8th and the high school camp for 9th through 12th graders are on August 3rd through the 5th, with the middle school going from 4 to 5:30 p.m. and the high school to follow from 6 to 8 p.m. The cutoff day is tomorrow, July 23rd. All camps will cost $30 cash per person, with a camper getting a t-shirt. And WAPL will be holding a youth football camp for students entering 3rd through 8th grade starting on August 3rd and running through the 6th from 4 to 5:30 p.m. The camp will cost $25 and includes a t-shirt. If you have any questions, then email Coach Tony Johnson at tony.johnson@waplocsd.org. If you'd like to register, you can follow the links in today's sports report. Moving on to the Prospect League, the Burlington Bees hammered the Springfield Lucky Horseshoes last night 21-2. Rowan Bergeron led the effort with 6 RBIs. The Bees will try to face off against the Quincy Doggy Paddlers tonight at 6:30 p.m. And the Clinton Lumber Kings fell to the Normal Corn Belters last night 10-4. The Lumber Kings will take on the Illinois Valley Pistol Shrimp tonight in a home doubleheader with Game 1 at 5 p.m. And it's out of time for this day in sports history. 1923, Washington Senators future Baseball Hall of Fame pitcher Walter Johnson becomes the first to reach the 3,000 career strikeout milestone. In 1997, Greg Maddux threw a complete game with just 78 pitches. And in 2018, Seattle basketball guard Sue Bird plays a record 500th WNBA game as the Storm go down 87-74 to the Atlanta Dream. She finishes her career with 508 games for Seattle. It's July 22nd. I'm Slayton Swords. And that was the sports.
13: Cattle futures are lower. Hogs, corn, and soybeans are higher. I'm John Perkins with a Brownfield Market Update. 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Stein Seed Company is right there with you. Stein has yield. Weather concerns are supporting soybeans and corn. August beans are up 17.5 at 12.37. September's 15.25 higher at 12.25¾. September corn's up 9.5 at 462¼. December's 10.5 higher at 485¾. Live and feeder cattle are pressured by yesterday's drop in beef. August live's down 267 at 224. October's 352 lower at 219.70. August feeders are down 757 at 341.95. And with pork higher yesterday, August hogs are up a dime at 101.60. October's 32 higher at 88.45. John Perkins, Brownfield.
14: Put simply, we play great music. Do you like good music? Then keep it here. We've got more on the way. KILJ, Mount Pleasant.

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Here's your KILJ forecast for Southeast Iowa. Sunshine mixed with clouds at times today, with daytime highs approaching 76. North winds 5 to 10 miles per hour. Lows dip down to about 55. Tonight, clear skies. Mainly clear skies tomorrow. High temperatures reach up to 79. Upper 70s Friday, with a slight chance of rain showers, turning much warmer Saturday, with highs in the upper 80s. I'm meteorologist Paul Trombley. Right now, 68.

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0: Cattle futures are lower. Hogs, corn, and soybeans are higher. I'm John Perkins with a Brownfield Market Update. Farming's in your DNA and Stein's as well. Stein offers seed genetics developed by farmers for farmers. Stein has yield. 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Soybeans and corn are supported by concerns about development weather. August beans are up 16 and a quarter at 1235 and three quarters. September 16 higher at 1226 and a half. September corn's 8 and a quarter higher at 461. December's up 9 at 484 and a quarter. Live and feeder cattle are lower with the pressure from the recent trend in beef. August live's down 237 at 224.30. October's 290 lower at 220.32. August feeders are down $6 at 343.55. And hogs are up, supported by yesterday's higher close in pork. August is 25 higher at 101.75. October leans up 40 at 88.52. John Perkins, Brownfield.
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3: Here's your KILJ forecast for Southeast Iowa. Sunshine mixed with clouds at times today, with daytime highs approaching 76. North winds 5 to 10 miles per hour. Clear skies tonight, lows level off around 55. Lots of sunshine tomorrow. High temperatures reach up to 79. Slight chance of rain showers Friday. High temperatures reach up to 77. 88, sunshine mixed with clouds at times Saturday. I'm meteorologist Paul Trombley. Currently, it's 68 degrees.

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1: 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Farmers have been vocal in their opposition to farm assistance payments from the federal government, preferring to sell their goods in the marketplace. That's the opinion of United States Senator Chuck Grassley. We will hear more from Senator Grassley next.
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1: Farmers have been vocal in their opposition to farm assistance payments from the federal government, preferring to sell their goods in the marketplace. That is the opinion of United States Senator Chuck Grassley, Republican from Iowa, who was asked on Tuesday about the House including farm aid in a reconciliation package.
3: The justification for it expressed by the president is the Iran war has drawn up price of diesel and other products that farmers have to pay. So it's an offset to things that are beyond the control of the farmer, and I obviously would support that.
1: Grassley has stated several times, including on Tuesday, that year-round E15 legislation would be a much better way to improve farmer profitability and avoid assistance payments.
3: I have repeated to you what farmers repeat to me. They want to get their money out of the marketplace, not out of the federal treasury. And so another thing that the House could do is include E15 in that bill and do more good than the $11 billion is doing.
1: Grassley was also questioned on the prospects of year-round E15 legislation and the path forward, with time running short on the congressional calendar for the year.
3: There's not a lot of opportunities left. I'm still hearing leadership of the Senate say it can be a separate bill on the floor of the United States Senate, but I don't see how we have time. E15, if it's on the floor as a separate bill, would be subject to amendment.
1: You've been listening to Agribusiness Matters on the Iowa Agribusiness Radio Network.

0: This is information from around the world on KILJ.
1: President Trump is attending a dignified transfer for four U.S. soldiers killed in Iranian attacks over the weekend. The four U.S. service members will be returned in flag-draped caskets at Dover Air Force Base in Delaware. 19-year-old Isabella Gonzalez, 25-year-old Tyler Freehan, and 28-year-old Angel Rampersad were killed when an Iranian missile hit their sleeping barracks in Jordan on Friday. 30-year-old Michael Emmanuel Swinton died Sunday while attempting to disarm a downed Iranian drone in Iraq. President Trump is issuing a new warning to Iran, writing on Truth Social that if Iran shoots a ship in the Strait of Hormuz, the U.S. will respond by bombing one bridge or power plant. NBC's Garrett Hake reports it comes as the U.S. launched strikes on Iran for an 11th straight day.
2: American forces pounding targets in Iran again overnight as the conflict appears to be swinging back towards full-scale war. The president now saying U.S. strikes against the Iranian regime he has repeatedly declared defeated are far from over.
1: The latest strikes targeted military operations centers, aircraft hangars, and drone storage facilities. But Trump warns that those next to or in the capital city of Tehran could be targeted. Tropical storm Bertha is moving towards the Louisiana coast. Bertha is currently about 55 miles north-northeast of the mouth of the Mississippi River and headed toward Louisiana's bayou country with sustained winds of over 50 miles an hour. A tropical storm warning is in effect from the Florida Panhandle to Morgan City, Louisiana, and a tropical storm watch has been extended to eastern Texas. A private autopsy conducted on behalf of the family of 18-year-old Nolan Wells has been released and says his cause of death is still undetermined. Speaking at the NAACP National Convention in Chicago, civil rights attorney Ben Crump said the manner of Wells' death is still pending investigation. Wells was found dead in the water on July 6th, just off of Horn Island, Mississippi, where he was on a boating trip with friends for the 4th of July weekend. I'm Chris Caraggio. The House has passed a short-term bill that would put off debate over government funding until after the November elections. A continuing resolution was passed yesterday that would keep the government funded until early December. The bill comes just days before lawmakers are set to leave Washington for the August recess. Government funding was set to run out on September 30th. Canada is canceling its joint celebration with the U.S. over a new bridge linking Ontario and Michigan. The Gordie Howe International Bridge is scheduled to open to traffic on July 27th between Detroit and Windsor, Ontario. A ribbon-cutting ceremony with U.S. officials was planned for Friday, but a Canadian official said yesterday that it would be inappropriate to proceed with a celebratory event between the two countries in light of the recent trade action threatened by President Trump. Monday, Trump announced a 50% tariff on a wide range of Canadian imports. The U.S. has reported the most measles cases in 35 years, with more than 5 months still left in 2026, Michael Kastner reports.
3: According to data from Johns Hopkins University's U.S. Measles Tracker, the country has reported 2,295 cases as of Tuesday, which surpasses last year's total and is the highest annual count since the disease was eliminated in the U.S. in 2000. This year's total is still far off from reaching 1991 levels, when more than 9,600 cases were reported before vaccines drove the disease to record lows. CDC data shows more than 90% of infections occurred in people who were unvaccinated or whose status was unknown.
1: Elon Musk is vowing to create an AI version of the Odyssey that is historically accurate. The tech billionaire has been a vocal critic of the new adaptation by director Christopher Nolan because of its diverse casting. On X yesterday, Musk declared before this year ends, his chatbot Grok Imagine will make a full-length movie of the Odyssey that is historically accurate and true to the art of Homer. The new film based on the Odyssey has so far made about $265 million in its first week. I'm Chris Caraggio.
4: A blend of clouds and sun today, with daytime highs approaching 76. North winds 5 to 10 miles per hour. Clear skies tonight, lows around 55. Highs level off around 79 tomorrow. Lots of sunshine. I'm meteorologist Paul Frombly. Currently 70.

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0: Highs level off around 76
1: today
0: under partly cloudy skies. Winds out of the north, 5 to 10 miles per hour. Lows level off around 55 tonight. Clear skies. Mainly sunny skies tomorrow. High of 79. I'm meteorologist Paul Trombley. Currently 70.

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3: Here's your KILJ forecast for Southeast Iowa. Sunshine mixed with clouds at times today, with daytime highs approaching 76. North winds 5 to 10 miles per hour. Lows dip down to about 55 tonight. Clear skies. Mainly clear skies tomorrow. High temperatures reach up to 79. Upper 70s Friday, with a slight chance of rain showers, turning much warmer Saturday, with highs in the upper 80s. I'm meteorologist Paul Trombley. Right now, it's 70 degrees.

0: I'm Brent Barnett with Ag News headlines on Brownfield. The U.S. Food and Drug Administration's investigation into the source of a cyclospora outbreak that has sickened thousands of people across the country continues. Acting Commissioner Kyle Diamantis says there have been more than 1,600 confirmed cases.
1: For this particular cluster, we have also seen cases reporting illness as recent as last week, which means it's imperative for us to take action to ensure contaminated products not making its way to the market.
0: Over the weekend, the FDA said the initial testing that linked iceberg lettuce from Taylor Farms from central Mexico was a false positive. U.S. Senator Chuck Grassley says he supports efforts in the U.S. House to provide more financial aid to farmers. The Iowa Republican tells Brownfield the assistance would help address rising input prices.
2: The justification for it expressed by the president is the Iran war has drawn up price of diesel and other products that farmers have to pay, so it's an offset to things that are beyond the control of the farmer, and I obviously would support that.
0: A cow-calf specialist with the University of Illinois Extension says the Asian longhorn tick has been confirmed in three more Illinois counties. Dr. Teresa Steckler tells Brownfield,
3: this tick will congregate on animals. There'll be hundreds of thousands of ticks on animals. It's parthenogenic, so it does not need a male to reproduce. So you can start out with one tick, and within a few years, you could have thousands of ticks.
0: She says the ticks can become so numerous that cases of livestock death have been reported in other states. And Southwest Wisconsin farmer Darren Von Ruden tells Brownfield 13 inches of rain since the start of June has been plentiful for crops this season.
4: Some of the early planted corn is already putting on some pretty good size ears.
0: I'm Brent Barnett, Brownfield.

0: Don't miss the Washington County Fair running from July 18th through the 24th. There's a packed schedule of showing and entertainment. Sunday starts with a 3-on-3 basketball tournament and the truck and ATV mud drags and bog. Monday includes a pie-eating contest, a tractor parade, and the sanctioned tractor truck pull. Tuesday night, catch Samber Rodeo Production at 7 p.m. These are just a few of the many events. 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

Here's your KILJ forecast for Southeast Iowa. Sunshine mixed with clouds at times today, with daytime highs approaching 76. North winds 5 to 10 miles per hour. Clear skies tonight, lows level off around 55. Lots of sunshine tomorrow, high temperatures reach up to 79. Slight chance of rain showers Friday, high temperatures reach up to 77. 88, sunshine mixed with clouds at times Saturday. I'm meteorologist Paul Trombley. Right now, it's 70 degrees.

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5: 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Linn County has an 18-month moratorium on data centers, but county leaders are still considering their options for allowing one. Planning and Zoning Development Director Charlie Nichols introduced the idea this week of allowing data centers if they're attached to a nuclear power plant.
6: There is a moratorium on all data centers right now, but the board wanted to ask the question, do data centers that are supporting nuclear deserve extra consideration, or is it important enough to bring those forward before the moratorium ends?
5: Google has been eyeing land next to the decommissioned Duane Arnold Energy Center and recommissioning the plant. The developer of a site for storage of a hog manure product in Monona County has decided not to go forward with the project. People who live near the proposed site near Castaina had expressed concerns about odor and environmental impacts. 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I'm Jason Dinesen. 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
8: President Trump is set to highlight his administration's efforts on affordability in Georgia. He'll be speaking at Wheeler High School in Marietta, just outside of Atlanta, to tout the Trump Accounts, his new initiative that provides a one-time $1,000 U.S. Treasury contribution in an investment account to any child born between 2025 and 2028. Mississippi teen Nolan Wells' cause of death is still undetermined. That's according to a private autopsy conducted on behalf of the family of the 18-year-old. Speaking at the NAACP National Convention in Chicago, civil rights attorney Ben Crump said the man of Wells' death is still pending investigation. Tropical storm Bertha is making its way towards the Louisiana coast. It's currently 55 miles north-northeast of the mouth of the Mississippi River and headed towards Louisiana's bayou country with sustained winds of 50 miles an hour. A tropical storm warning is in effect from the Florida Panhandle to Morgan City, Louisiana, and a tropical storm watch has been extended to eastern Texas. President Trump says if Iran shoots a ship in the Strait of Hormuz, the U.S. will respond by bombing one bridge or power plant. He made the comment in a post on Truth Social today. today. The president went on to say that those next to or in the capital city of Tehran could be targeted. The U.S. Bureau of Labor Statistics finds more workers age 55 and older are stepping away from the workforce, especially women, Monica Nelson reports.
9: New labor data is showing fewer older women are working or actively looking for work compared to recent years. At the same time, labor force participation among Americans 65 and older has slipped from its 2019 peak as more baby boomers reach retirement age. Economists say the trend could make it harder for employers to fill jobs and replace experienced workers.
8: The Miami Heat social media team has egg on its face after appearing to jump the gun on LeBron James's free agent decision. The team posted a link to a LeBron James introductory press conference for July 27th on its YouTube channel yesterday before taking it down. A spokesman said they were preparing for the possibility that James chooses to return to Miami for a second stint, despite reports from his camp that no decision has been made. I'm Chris Caraggio. Thousands are being told to evacuate from the path of a fast-spreading wildfire in California's Bay Area. Cal Fire says the blaze, called the Little Fire, broke out yesterday afternoon in the dry hillsides about 30 miles south of San Francisco and quickly charred about 1,000 acres near the town of Pleasanton. About 5,000 residents have been ordered to evacuate as firefighters work to control the blaze, which reportedly is now 10% contained. GLP-1 weight loss drugs are apparently saving companies money. A new study shows those on the weight loss drugs took 17% less long-term sick leave than people who didn't use the medications. The study by the National Bureau of Economic Research shows the reduction in sick time used has led to savings for companies equal to 1.3 to 1.5% of an employee's salary. The study used a 30-day absence to define long-term sick leave. Disney has cut hundreds of jobs in its latest round of layoffs. Mark Mayfield has the latest.
10: Pixar was reportedly the hardest hit among the Disney film studios. The layoffs also impacted some personalities at ESPN and the NFL Network. Those two networks are beginning to integrate. The cuts included longtime Baseball Tonight host Carl Ravitch, NFL analyst Ryan Clark, and NFL Network insider Tom Pelissero. This is the third round of layoffs at Disney this year.
8: An Oregon teenager is a bit richer today after a Wilt Chamberlain Lakers jacket that he bought for $3 at a Portland Goodwill store fetched more than $89,000 at auction. Quinn Brown says he saw the jacket in a bin of clothes and thought it might be worth something.
11: Saw somebody looking at it, and I was kind of waiting, and they ended up just throwing it back in the bin, immediately grabbed it. Didn't know what I had at the time, but definitely knew it was something special.
8: A little research convinced Brown it was a warm-up jacket worn by Chamberlain during the 1972 NBA Finals. The famous auction house Sotheby's agreed to put it up for auction. This week, the jacket sold for $89,600. I'm Chris Caraggio.
12: 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Direct cash cattle trade activity is still quiet. Bids and asking prices have not surfaced. Significant trade volume is expected to hold out until sometime Thursday or Friday. Box beef was mixed at midday with light and moderate demand for moderate offerings. Choice down $1.02 at $3.6908. Select was 55 cents higher at $3.56. At the Oklahoma National Stockyards, feeder steers and heifers were $15 to $25 lower. Steer and heifer calves were $20 to $30 lower, with spots up to $40 lower. The USDA says demand was moderate, quality was plain to average, and the best demand was seen for cattle coming off grass. Medium and large one feeder steer, 654 to 691 pounds, brought $377 to $395. Medium and large one feeder heifer, 668 to 687 pounds, brought $340 to $350. Cash hogs have no comparison at midday with just a handful of negotiated purchases. The cash hog market has struggled with consistency. Processors continue to control the pace of business and are expected to get more aggressive in their procurement efforts. The market remains largely focused on demand. Globally, there have been some bright spots, and with pork's competitive price in the retail space, it is supportive to domestic demand. But there are still long-term concerns that linger. Barrows and gilts at the National Daily Direct had a weighted average of 98.13. Prices at the regional direct markets were not reported due to confidentiality. Butcher hog prices at the Midwest cash markets are steady at $66. At Illinois, slaughter's hows were steady with moderate demand for moderate offerings at $36 to $49. Barrows and gilts were steady with moderate demand for moderate offerings at $60 to $70. And pork values were higher at midday, up $2 at $105.10. Hams, ribs, and bellies were all sharply higher. I'm Megan Grebner for Brownfield.
13: This is Alan Weber with Wells Fargo Advisors on this Wednesday, July 22nd, 2026, with the Midday Market Report. Stocks are higher on Wednesday as market participants are closely monitoring earnings releases from leading companies across key sectors, along with evolving developments in the U.S.-Iran conflict. The Dow is up 190 points, while the S&P 500 is up 14 in market action. U.S. equities were higher on Tuesday as a measure of non-manufacturing activity from the Federal Reserve Bank of Philadelphia improved significantly in July. The Dow was up 0.7%, while the tech-heavy NASDAQ composite rose 1.3%. The S&P 500 increased 0.9%, with 9 of 11 sectors finishing in positive territory. The information technology sector was the top performer, rising 2.4%, while the consumer staples sector was the bottom performer, falling 1%. On the data front, the Mortgage Bankers Association's gauge of mortgage applications increased by 1.9% for the week ending July 17 versus the prior week's decrease of 2.7%. The Department of Energy's measure of crude oil inventories is expected to have decreased by 1.95 million barrels for the week ending July 17 versus the prior week's decrease of 1.69 million barrels. Over in commodities, West Texas Intermediate crude oil is 3.5% higher at $87.30 a barrel. In the metals complex, gold is 1% higher at $4,118.23 an ounce. Over in bonds, treasury yields are mostly unchanged Wednesday. The yield on the 10-year note is unchanged at 4.63%, while the 30-year bond yield is also unchanged at 5.13%. The yield on the 2-year note, which is more sensitive to change in monetary policy, is also unchanged at 4.26%. And in the auction space, the U.S. Treasury is set to issue $72 billion in 17-week bills and $13 billion in 20-year bonds. This has been Alan Weber reporting from Wells Fargo Advisors at 101 South Cherry Street in Mount Pleasant.
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16: From your Southeast Iowa Information Center, I'm Allison Jacobs. Multiple agencies responded to a motor vehicle accident in Mount Pleasant yesterday at 5:28 p.m. at the Y intersection of 195th Street and Franklin Avenue, including the Henry County Sheriff's Office, Henry County Hospital EMS, Iowa State Patrol, Mount Pleasant Fire and Rescue, and Trenton First Responders. 48-year-old Jason Michael Wagaman was driving a 2012 Harley-Davidson traveling west on 195th Street, ran the stop sign at Franklin Avenue, lost control of the motorcycle, traveled through the Y intersection, and landed in the field entrance on the west side of Franklin Avenue, colliding with the ditch. Wagaman was transported to the Henry County Health Center by Henry County EMS. The motorcycle was totaled with severe damage estimated at over $10,000. Wagaman was under the influence and charges are pending. The Iowa State Patrol is investigating the crash. The city of Mount Pleasant reminds residents that starting next Monday morning with the West Side, LL Pelling will be repainting parking lines on all sides of each street around the city square. Work will continue through next Tuesday if needed. Please do not park in areas where crews are actively working. Watch for temporary no parking signs and barricades, and use alternate parking locations. The City of Mount Pleasant thanks the public for their patience and cooperation as they improve parking safety and visibility around City Square, and for doing our part to ensure crews can complete the project safely and efficiently. And speaking of the city of Mount Pleasant City Council will meet in regular session tonight, beginning at 5:30 p.m. This will be held in the City Administrator's Conference Room on the second floor of City Hall. That address is 307 East Monroe Street. Following routine business, council members will consider several alcohol license renewals. Those include Tap This Concessions, Westside Tap, Mi Pueblo Real, and Rumors. Under new business, the council will consider setting a public hearing on the proposed transfer of city-owned real estate. Members will also consider a resolution directing the city attorney to prepare an amendment to the fireworks ordinance regarding the discharge of consumer fireworks in specified districts. Additional agenda items include setting meeting notices for public hearings, approving a contract to purchase a tractor for the Public Works Department, and making an appointment to the Historic Preservation Commission. The meeting begins at 5:30 this evening and is open to the public. Iowa Works and Homebase Iowa will shine a spotlight on the skills, leadership, and dedication that veterans bring to Iowa's workforce by hosting the second annual National Hire a Veteran Day Career Fair Series this Thursday from 1 to 3 p.m. at the Iowa Army National Guard Armory. That is located at 1000 South Walnut Street in Mount Pleasant. Established in 2017, National Hire a Veteran Day encourages employers across the economy to connect with and hire veteran talent. While the national observance is July 25th, the Iowa events will take place on July 23rd this year to best accommodate job seekers and employers. With more than 115 employers registered across seven Iowa National Guard Armory locations, this is the largest series yet. Veterans are highly encouraged to take advantage of one of the best opportunities to build new skills, identify local businesses looking to recruit their talent, and jumpstart a second career. Homebase Iowa, also known as HBI, the state's premier initiative for connecting veterans and their families with new careers after service, is playing a critical role in organizing and promoting the events. HBI's partnership with the Iowa National Guard has been especially impactful, supporting outreach to Guard members who recently returned from deployment and are now exploring the next steps in their career path. All events are hosted at Iowa National Guard Armories. Veterans, Guard members, and their families are encouraged to attend. For additional information, you can go to KILJ.com. And we are in the middle of fair season. Competition was strong in the Washington County Fair Beef Show as exhibitors from across the county showcased their breeding cattle and showmanship skills. Keston Holmes earned one of the day's highest honors, taking Supreme Grand Champion Breeding Heifer, with the Champion Commercial Heifer as well. Bristol Young was named Reserve Grand Champion Breeding Heifer, with Holmes also finishing with the third overall breeding heifer, and Kenna Holmes claimed fourth overall. Gracie Hirschberger rounded out the top five overall breeding heifers. Additional champions include Izzy Peterson with Champion Cow-Calf, Annie Troyer with Champion Returning Bucket Bottle Heifer, and Nicholas Peck with Champion Produce of a Former Heifer Project. Sportsmanship honors went to Kenna Holmes in the junior division, Keston Holmes in the intermediate division, and Brock Thoman in the senior division. Congratulations to all of the exhibitors who participated in this year's Washington County Fair Beef Show. The Washington County Fair Dairy Cattle Show may have featured a smaller group of exhibitors, but the competition was impressive. Emma Alderton earned Junior Showmanship Champion while also taking top honors in both the Ayrshire Junior Calf and Crossbred Junior Yearling classes. The Dairy Goat and Dairy Cattle exhibitors continue to showcase the hard work and dedication that goes into caring for livestock year-round. The Washington County Fair Goat Show featured outstanding competition in both breeding and market classes. Trig Lee earned Grand Champion Overall Meat Goat and Grand Champion Market Meat Goat, while also exhibiting the Reserve Grand Champion Breeding Meat Doe. Parker Shala exhibited the Champion Junior Breeding Meat Doe, and Andy Smothers claimed Champion Senior Breeding Meat Doe. In the dairy divisions, Tori Marsingill exhibited the Champion Junior Dairy Doe, while Sandra Edwards earned championships with both the Champion Yearling Dairy Doe and Champion Senior Dairy Doe. Showmanship winners included Sadie Brink in the junior division, Callie Brink in the intermediate division, Tatum Flynn, as reserve junior champion and Tegan Pepper as reserve senior champion. Congratulations to all of the Washington County Fair GOAT exhibitors for another successful show. And the Washington County Fair Sheep Show featured a full slate of breeding and market classes with exhibitors earning top honors across multiple divisions. Henry Farrell was named Champion Feeder Lamb Project, while Javen Davis exhibited the Champion Purebred Ewe Lamb. Adeline Houston earned Champion Commercial Breeding Yearling Ewe and also won the Pair of Lambs competition. In the market classes, Emerson Flynn earned Champion Natural Market Sheep, Garrett Greiner claimed Champion Crossbred Market Sheep, Ella Lee exhibited the Champion Speckled Market Sheep, and Covert Greiner was named Champion All Other Breeds Market Sheep. Eliana Hahn, Kevin Hahn, and numerous other exhibitors also placed well throughout the day's competition. The Washington County Fair Sheep Show once again highlighted the dedication of local 4-H and FFA members. A big shout out to our sponsors that allow us to cover the Washington County Fair this year. And now for a look at our notices of death in the area. David E. Van Alst, Jr., age 56 of Coralville, passed away Saturday, July 18th. A celebration of life will be held at a later date. The Beener Funeral Home in Fairfield is assisting the family. Online condolences may be made to Davy's family at beenerfh.com in memory of Davy Van Alst. Andrea M. Strayer, age 75 of Donelson, passed away Monday, July 20th. A visitation will be held from noon until 7 p.m. tomorrow at the Schmitz Funeral Home in Donelson. The family will be present to receive friends from 5 to 7 p.m. A rosary will be recited at 6:30 p.m. Thursday, July 30th. A mass of Christian burial will be held at 10:30 in the morning Friday, July 31st at St. Mary of the Assumption Catholic Church, followed by burial at Calvary Cemetery, both in West Point. Online condolences may be made to the family at schmitzfuneralhomes.com in memory of Andrea Strayer. Sharon Jean Tozer, age 86 of Mount Pleasant, passed away Saturday, July 18th. Graveside services will be held on Friday, this Friday, at 1:30 in the afternoon in the chapel at Forest Home Cemetery in Mount Pleasant. Online condolences may be sent to the family at murphyfuneralandmonuments.com in memory of Sharon Jean Tozer. Evelyn Jean Garrett, age 96 of Washington, formerly of Wayland, passed away Wednesday, July 15th. A graveside service for friends and family will be held at 11 a.m. on Saturday at Finley Cemetery south of Wayland. An open visitation will be held from noon until 5 p.m. on Friday at the Beatty Funeral Home in Washington. The family will not be present. Online condolences may be left at petersimefuneralhome.com in memory of Evelyn Garrett. Stephen Keith Hinkle, age 77 of Wayland, passed away Sunday, July 19th. A celebration of his life will be held at 11 a.m. on Saturday at the Green Mound Church in Wayland. The family will receive friends 1 hour prior to the service, beginning at 10 a.m. on Saturday. Interment will follow at the Green Mound Cemetery with military rites by the Henry County Honor Guard. Online condolences may be left at ElliottFuneralChapel.com in memory of Stephen Hinkle. Tom K. Ritchie, age 88 of New London, passed away Monday, July 20th. Visitation will begin at 9 a.m. on Saturday at the Elliott Chapel in New London, with the family receiving friends from noon until 2 p.m. A funeral service will be held at 2 p.m. Online condolences may be left at ElliottFuneralChapel.com for Tom Ritchie. Susan M. Nelson, age 85 of Fairfield, passed away Sunday, July 19th. Funeral services and mass of Christian burial will be held at 10:30 in the morning Monday at the St. Mary Catholic Church. Visitation will be at 9 a.m. until 10:30 a.m. on Monday at the church. Burial will be at the Evergreen Cemetery. Memorials may be made to the Evergreen Cemetery. The Beener Funeral Home in Fairfield is caring for Sue and her family. Online condolences may be left at beenerfh.com for Sue Nelson. That's a look at our Southeast Iowa information. For full stories, head to KILJ.com. I'm Allison Jacobs. 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
17: 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It's July 22nd, I'm Slayton Swords, and it's time for the Sports Iowa postseason high school baseball. Classes 1A and 2A have their semifinal matches set after Class 2A's quarterfinal contest yesterday. Here's how things played out. The bracket started with a barn burner, as number 6 Unity Christian and number 3 West Lyon combined for 24 runs, but it was the Knights who pulled off the 15-9 upset. Also making the trip to Upset City was number 7 Durant, as Kobe Goss fired a 9-strikeout complete game performance to usurp number 2 Roland Story 2-1. On the top half of the bracket, number 1 Pleasant Valley shut out number 8 Ridgeview 10-0, and number 4 Cascade slipped past number 5 Beckman Catholic 2-1. The Class 2A semifinals are scheduled for tomorrow, July 23rd, at 4:30 and 7 p.m. The Class 1A semifinals are scheduled for this evening with number 8 Moravia tangling with number 5 North Lynn at 4:30 p.m. and number 2 South Winneshiek facing off against number 3 Newman Catholic at 7 p.m. Classes 3A and 4A were in catch-up mode after Monday's postponements. The day started early with number 4 North Polk outlasting number 5 Western Dubuque 7-6 after 10 innings. The Comets will score off against number 1 Waller Catholic tonight at 4:30 p.m. Number 7 Assumption

The Wikipedia gets number one, Sioux City East, tomorrow at 4:30 p.m. after the Black Raiders hung on the beat number 8, Iowa City Liberty, 6-5, for their first win in the state tournament since 2013. Moving on to postseason high school softball, in today's action for Class 2A, number 6 Logan Magnolia held off number 7 Ridgeview, 8-4, to advance to the semifinals to play number 3 Wapsie Valley. And in Class 4A, number 3 Fort Dodge is back in the winner's bracket after defeating number 7 North Polk 2-1 as the Comets stranded 2 in the 7th inning. The Dodgers will get their rematch against number 2 Carlisle in the semifinals. Moving on to local athletic camps, Mount Pleasant will be hosting their volleyball camp starting in late July at the high school gym. The middle school camp for grades 7th and 8th and the high school camp for 9th through 12th graders will run August 3rd through the 5th, with the middle school going from 4 to 5:30 p.m. and the high school to follow from 6 to 8 p.m. The cutoff day is tomorrow, July 23rd. All camps will cost $30 cash per person, with a camper gain a t-shirt. And Waffle will be holding a youth football camp for students entering 3rd through 8th grade starting on August 3rd and running through the 6th from 4 to 5:30 p.m. The camp will cost $25 and includes a t-shirt. If you have any questions, then email Coach Tony Johnson at tony.johnson@waplocsd.org. If you'd like to register, you can follow the links in today's sports report. Moving on to the Prospect League, the Burlington Bees hammered the Springfield Lucky Horseshoes last night 21-2. Rowan Bergeron led the effort with 6 RBIs. The Bees will try to face off against the Quincy Doggy Paddlers tonight at 6:30 p.m. And the Clinton Lumber Kings fell to the Normal Corn Belters last night 10-4. The Lumber Kings will take on the Illinois Valley Pistol Shrimp tonight in a home doubleheader with Game 1 at 5 p.m. And it's out of time for this day in sports history. 1923, Washington Senators future Baseball Hall of Fame pitcher Walter Johnson becomes the first to reach the 3,000 career strikeout milestone. In 1997, Greg Maddux threw a complete game with just 78 pitches. And in 2018, Seattle basketball guard Sue Bird plays a record 500th WNBA game as the Storm go down 87-74 to the Atlanta Dream. She finishes her career with 508 games for Seattle. It's July 22nd. I'm Slayton Swords. And that was the sports.

0: This is information from around the world on KILJ.
1: President Trump will touch on his administration's affordability efforts in Georgia today. He'll be speaking at Wheeler High School in Marietta to tout the Trump Accounts, his new initiative that provides a one-time $1,000 U.S. Treasury contribution in an investment account to any child born between 2025 and 2028. Tropical Storm Bertha is expected to dump 1 to 4 inches of rain along the coast from northern Florida to southern Texas. Bertha is currently about 55 miles north-northeast of the mouth of the Mississippi River and headed toward Louisiana's Bayou Country with sustained winds of over 50 miles an hour. Chief Nim Kidd, who heads the Texas Division of Emergency Management, says the ground is still soaked from last week's storm.
2: We still have water that's moving through South Texas, through some of the lakes.
1: The National Hurricane Center says Bertha will hit the Louisiana coastline today and then weaken as it moves through the week. Their track shows it reaching the upper Texas coast as a depression tomorrow night. Former Venezuelan President Nicolas Maduro and his wife will head to trial next year related to their alleged participation in drug trafficking. The couple appeared in court in New York City today. The trial is set to begin on June 1st. New York City Mayor Zoran Mamdani continues to criticize Israeli Prime Minister Benjamin Netanyahu and call for his arrest when he visits New York in September. A day after releasing a video listing allegations of war crimes against Netanyahu, Mamdani was peppered with questions about it. He says Netanyahu orchestrated a genocide and is a war criminal. He's calling on the federal government to arrest him on an international criminal court warrant. Mamdani's acknowledged that he cannot have New York authorities arrest him, which was a campaign promise. Civil rights attorney Ben Crump says the manner of 18-year-old Nolan Wells' death is still pending investigation. It comes after a private autopsy conducted on behalf of the family of Wells said his cause of death is still undetermined. The official autopsy from the Mississippi State Medical Examiner's Office is also still pending, and once that's completed, it'll be sent to the local coroner. I'm Chris Caraggio. A Republican senator says he'll block President Trump's ambassador nominations unless the White House commits to sending AIDS relief to Africa. John Cornyn of Texas told Politico yesterday that he won't vote to advance Trump's nominees for ambassador to Jamaica and Slovakia unless he receives firm reassurance that the administration will release funds set aside for an HIV and AIDS program credited with saving millions of lives in poor countries. Both nominations face a vote today before the Senate Foreign Relations Committee. Cornyn is on the committee and could block the nominations in a party-line vote. Ford's recalling more than 387,000 vehicles due to a seatbelt issue. The National Highway Traffic Safety Administration says the switch for the easy entry second row outer seats on certain Ford and Lincoln SUVs may stick. That could cause the seats to unlatch, tip, or slide unexpectedly, possibly causing injuries. Included in the recall are 2020 through 2026 Ford Explorers and 2020 through 2027 Lincoln Aviators. The automaker will notify owners this month and again in January, telling them to take their vehicles to the dealer for a free repair. Today's National Day is all about you and improving your sleep. Bree Tennis with more.
3: Today is National Hammock Day, used by over 4 million people in the U.S., and they're not just for campers. Sleep researchers at Healthline say the gentle rocking motion of a hammock puts you into a deeper sleep faster. Babies figure that out early on, and we can learn. Hammocks are coveted by pirates, beachcombers, even astronauts, and you can join in for about a $50 investment. Of course, you do need to supply the trees for hanging.
1: The agent for LeBron James says his client won't be rushed into making a decision about his next team. Rich Paul said Monday on his podcast that there's no timetable for the free agent forward to pick a suitor, but teams involved don't have to do any more to make their cases. The 41-year-old is the NBA's all-time leading scorer, and he's down to choosing the Miami Heat, the Cleveland Cavaliers, or the Philadelphia 76ers. I'm Chris Caraggio.
4: Sunshine mixed with clouds at times this afternoon, with daytime highs approaching 76. Winds out of the north, 5 to 10 miles per hour. 55 tonight. Daytime highs approaching 79 tomorrow. Mainly clear skies. I'm meteorologist Paul Frombly. Right now, 72.
5: 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There's no need to wait. 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Come out and try on a new pair of Birkenstocks, maybe some Atrix, or a comfy pair of Ufos. 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So head on over to 108 South Main Street and find your next pair of shoes today at Brown Shoe Fit.
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0: Cattle futures are lower. Hogs, corn, and soybeans are higher. I'm John Perkins with a Brownfield Market Update. Speed wins. That's why Stein is focused on delivering higher-yielding genetics faster than the competition and why they release more new Enlist E3 lines than any other company. Stein has yield. Soybeans today are supported by fund and technical buying, probably a little bit of spillover from the broader market as well. The U.S. dollar index is down, the Dow is up, and crude oil's been sharply higher much of the day. Most forecasts do have a return to hot temperatures in many parts of the region, potentially stressing this developing crop. The trade's waiting to see if there are any new export sales announcements this week as well, maintaining a lot of optimism about the recent new crop demand from China ahead of tomorrow's export sales update. August beans are 12 and a quarter higher at 12.31 and three quarters. September's 14 and a quarter higher at 12.24 and three quarters. August bean meal's up $6 at $3.32.70. August bean oil's 112 higher at $75.42. Corn's higher, watching development weather and that likely return to hot, dry conditions in large parts of the Corn Belt. Ethanol production, exports, and stocks are above a week ago. Margins continue to look solid, especially in compared to last year. September's up 7.5 at 460 and a quarter. December corn's 8 higher at 483 and a quarter. And wheat's up today. It is back in the lead once again as it monitors the Black Sea export slowdown along with U.S. and world weather issues. Might see some signs that some nations are starting to increase their demand for U.S. wheat because of this slowdown for exports in Russia and Ukraine. Early yield numbers from a major spring wheat crop tour are down on the year. September Chicago's 26 higher at 704. With some weather concerns, December cotton is up 51 at 80.93. September rice is 2 higher at 14.23. Live and feeder cattle are sharply lower, pressured by slower beef demand ahead of widespread direct business and Friday's USDA reports. Friday, we will not only get the USDA's cold storage numbers and cattle on feed update, but it's also going to be USDA will also be putting out the semi-annual cattle inventory numbers. Trade's going to be watching all that very closely. And as far as the cash side of things, we've got bids at we've got asking prices at 375 dressed in eastern Nebraska. Bids are being reported at 228 live in Kansas and 230 live in Nebraska, along with 365 dressed in Nebraska. Box beef sharply lower at midday. August live's down 302 at 223.65. October's 372 lower at 219.50. With additional support from the higher moving corn and other feed grains, September feeders are down 790 at 337.07. And hogs are up with solid packer demand. We did just see a sharply higher open for the national direct barrows and gilts. August is up 17 at 101.67. October is 47 higher at 88.57. Brownfield.
1: There's still plenty to do at the Washington County Fair. Looking at tomorrow, July 23rd schedule. At 8 a.m., you have the 4-H and FFA Market Beef Show. At 9:30, you got the Clover Kid Rabbit Mentoring. The show's going to start at 10 a.m., then into the afternoon, you got Canines in the Clouds at 3 p.m. At that same time, you got the 4-H and FFA Mud Volleyball Game. And you got Bucket of Junk Auction at 6 p.m. To make sure that you keep up with your activity pace, 6 to 9 p.m., Knockerballs west of the track. And from 7:30 to 10 p.m., you got the PFAT Back Boys performing at the Grandstand. 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
3: Let me tell you a story about a boll weevil. 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

a blend of clouds and sun this afternoon with daytime highs approaching 76. Winds out of the north, 5 to 10 miles per hour. Lows around 55. Tonight, clear skies. Mainly clear tomorrow, 79. I'm meteorologist Paul Frombly. Right now, 72.

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3: Cattle futures are lower on Wednesday morning. Soybeans, corn, and hogs are higher. I'm John Perkins with a Brownfield market update. When it comes to short stature corn, it all started with Stein. For decades, they've been focused on unique hybrids to deliver top yields. Stein invented short stature corn, then they perfected it. Soybeans are higher, waiting to see if any new export sales from China are announced this week. Most forecasts do have a return to hot temperatures in much of the region after this weekend. August beans are up 15 and a quarter at 1234 and three quarters. September's 14 higher at 1224 and a half. August bean meal's up 650 at 332.20. August bean oil 60 points higher at 74.90. Corn's higher, watching development weather and the likely return to hot, dry conditions in large parts of the Corn Belt by next week. U.S. ethanol production's expected to be above a week ago. September corn's 8 1/4 higher at 461, and December's up 9 1/4 at 484 and a half. Wheat is sharply higher, monitoring the Black Sea export slowdown and U.S. and world crop weather issues. Early yield numbers from a major spring wheat crop tour down in the year. September Chicago's up 25.5 at 703.5. Cotton and rice have some weather support, with December cotton up 23 at 80.65 and September rice 7.5 higher at 1428.5. Live and feeder cattle are sharply lower, pressured by yesterday's drop in beef as they wait for widespread direct business, along with Friday's cattle on feed and inventory reports. August live's down 275 at 223.92. October's 357 lower at 219.62. With additional support from the rally in feed grains, August feeders are down 682 at 342.72. And hogs are up after yesterday's higher close in the pork carcass cutout value. August lean is 17 cents higher at 101.67, and October's up 47 at 88.60. Crude oil's back at just about 87 a barrel. Brownfield.
4: Here's your KILJ forecast for Southeast Iowa. A blend of clouds and sun this afternoon, with daytime highs approaching 76. Winds out of the north, 5 to 10 miles per hour. Lows level off around 55 tonight, clear skies. High temperatures reach up to 79 tomorrow, mainly sunny skies. Daytime highs approaching 77 Friday, with a slight chance of rain showers. 88, sunshine mixed with clouds at times Saturday. I'm meteorologist Paul Frombly. Currently, it's 72 degrees.

The words mean I am a truthful man from the land of the palm trees. And before dying, I want to share these poems of my soul. My poems are soft green. My poems are also flaming crimson. My poems are like a wounded fawn seeking refuge in the forest. The last verse says, Con los pobres de la tierra. With the poor people of this earth, I want to share my fate. The streams of the mountains

0: This is information from around the world on KILJ.
1: President Trump is in Georgia today to discuss his administration's efforts on affordability. He'll be speaking at Wheeler High School in Marietta to tout the Trump Accounts, his new initiative that provides a one-time $1,000 U.S. Treasury contribution in an investment account to any child born between 2025 and 2028. Trump will also appear with Republican candidates for governor and Senate. Tropical Storm Bertha is approaching the coast of southeastern Louisiana. The storm is about 60 miles east of New Orleans and is packing winds of 45 miles an hour. A tropical storm warning is in effect from the Florida-Alabama border to Morgan City in New Orleans. Bertha is expected to dump 1 to 4 inches of rain along the coast from northern Florida to southern Texas. Forecasters are warning of flooding, storm surge, and rip currents along the coast. A private autopsy done on behalf of the family of 18-year-old Nolan Wells says his cause of death is still unknown. Civil rights attorney Ben Crump spoke at the NAACP National Convention in Chicago and said the manner of Wells' death is still pending investigation. The official autopsy from the Mississippi State Medical Examiner's Office is also still pending, and once that's completed, it'll be sent to the local coroner. The Secret Service is ramping up security for the rescheduled White House Correspondents' Dinner following an assassination attempt at the original event in April. Secret Service Director Sean Curran acknowledged global instability is playing a part in the agency's threat profile.
2: Just generally speaking, we are in a heightened level of a threat environment right now. It's no secret. There are things happening around the globe that are always going to impact, you know, how we move, and that's how we evaluate, you know, what our security plan is going to be.
1: Friday's dinner will be held at the Waldorf Astoria instead of the previous Washington Hilton. There will be a shorter guest list and enhanced security. This all comes after 31-year-old Cole Allen of California was accused of sprinting through security with guns and knives in an attempt to assassinate President Trump and other White House officials in attendance at the last dinner. I'm Chris Caraggio. New York City Mayor Zohran Mamdani walked back his pledge last night and his campaign promise to arrest Israeli Prime Minister Benjamin Netanyahu on an international criminal court warrant.
3: My administration has reviewed every avenue available under applicable law to determine whether New York City could execute the International Criminal Court's arrest warrant if Benjamin Netanyahu came here. It is clear that we do not have the independent legal authority to enforce this warrant.
1: In a video posted to the mayor's official X account, Mamdani also listed a minute's worth of war crime allegations against Netanyahu. Mamdani then challenged the federal government to arrest him. He's expected in New York to attend the UN General Assembly in September, prompting Mamdani to add Benjamin Netanyahu is not welcome in New York City, nor is any other war criminal at large. A Trump administration lawsuit could make college much more expensive for thousands of California students by ending in-state tuition and financial aid for undocumented students. Tammy Trujillo has details.
4: Community college costs could go up tenfold, and UC tuition could nearly quadruple if the lawsuit succeeds. The Trump administration says California's policy is illegal because federal law bans states from giving tuition breaks to undocumented students unless the same is offered to out-of-state U.S. citizens. California officials say the law already covers U.S. citizens, as it covers students who went to high school in California regardless of immigration status, and say the lawsuit should be dismissed. A federal judge will soon decide if the case goes forward. I'm Tammy Trujillo.
1: YouTube star Mr. Beast is now married. The 28-year-old content creator announced on Instagram that he married his fiancée, Thea Boysen, yesterday on a private island owned by billionaire Richard Branson and called it the best day of my life. Mr. Beast, whose real name is Jimmy Donaldson, is the world's biggest YouTuber with over 500 million subscribers. Boysen is also a content creator with nearly 140,000 subscribers of her own. I'm Chris Caraggio.
5: 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The developer of a site for storage of hog manure product is pulling the plug on the project. People who live near Castaneda in Monona County had expressed concerns about potential odors and environmental impacts from the proposed site. The 44th Annual Governor's Charity Steer Show will be held during the 2026 Iowa State Fair. That's in just 25 days. The proceeds will again benefit the three Ronald McDonald houses in Iowa that give families a place to stay that's close to their hospitalized child. Christy Bettine Clark is executive director of the Ronald McDonald House in Sioux City.
6: It has been record-breaking every year. Last year, $569,000 raised. That gets divided up between the three Ronald McDonald houses in the state of Iowa. So that is a huge fundraiser for us and for our mission efforts here.
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9: From your Southeast Iowa Information Center, I'm Allison Jacobs. Multiple agencies responded to a motor vehicle accident in Mount Pleasant yesterday at 5:28 p.m. at the Y intersection of 195th Street and Franklin Avenue, including the Henry County Sheriff's Office, Henry County Hospital EMS, Iowa State Patrol, Mount Pleasant Fire and Rescue, and Trenton First Responders. 48-year-old Jason Michael Wagaman was driving a 2012 Harley-Davidson traveling west on 195th Street, ran the stop sign at Franklin Avenue, lost control of the motorcycle, traveled through the Y intersection, and landed in the field entrance on the west side of Franklin Avenue, colliding with the ditch. Wagaman was transported to the Henry County Health Center by Henry County EMS. The motorcycle was totaled with severe damage estimated at over $10,000. Wagaman was under the influence and charges are pending. The Iowa State Patrol is investigating the crash. The city of Mount Pleasant reminds residents that starting next Monday morning with the West Side, LL Pelling will be repainting parking lines on all sides of each street around the city square. Work will continue through next Tuesday if needed. Please do not park in areas where crews are actively working. Watch for temporary no parking signs and barricades, and use alternate parking locations. The City of Mount Pleasant thanks the public for their patience and cooperation as they improve parking safety and visibility around City Square, and for doing our part to ensure crews can complete the project safely and efficiently.
10: It's July 22nd, I'm Slayton Swords, and it's time for the sports Iowa postseason high school baseball. Classes 1A and 2A have their semifinal matches set after Class 2A's quarterfinal contest yesterday. Here's how things played out. The bracket started with a barn burner, as number 6 Unity Christian and number 3 West Lyon combined for 24 runs, but it was the Knights who pulled off the 15-9 upset. Also making the trip to Upset City was number 7 Durant, as Kobe Goss fired a 9-strikeout complete game performance to usurp number 2 Roland Story 2-1. On the top half of the bracket, number 1 Pleasant Valley shut out number 8 Ridgeview 10-0, and number 4 Cascade slipped past number 5 Beckman Catholic 2-1. The Class 2A semifinals are scheduled for tomorrow, July 23rd, at 4:30 and 7 p.m. The Class 1A semifinals are scheduled for this evening with number 8 Moravia tangling with number 5 North Lynn at 4:30 p.m., and number 2 South Winneshiek facing off against number 3 Newman Catholic at 7 p.m. Classes 3A and 4A were in catch-up mode after Monday's postponements. The day started early with number 4 North Polk outlasting number 5 Western Dubuque 7-6 after 10 innings. The Comets will score off against number 1 Waller Catholic tonight at 4:30 p.m. Number 7 Assumption, led by Jack DeLulio's double and 4 RBIs, upended number 2 Carlisle 11-1. In more extra innings action, number 6 MOC Floyd Valley defeated number 3 Xavier 4-2. Brooks McCarty struck out 9 in 7 innings of work. The Knights will meet the Dutchman tonight at 7 p.m. And for Class 4A, number 5 Pleasant Valley took down number 4 Johnson 6-4. Gavin Barber slashed a triple for 3 RBIs in the victory. The Spartans will compete against number 1 Sioux City East tomorrow at 4:30 p.m. after the Black Raiders hung on the beat number 8 Iowa City Liberty 6-5 for their first win in the state tournament since 2013. In today's action for Class 4A, number 2 Indianola skipped past number 7 Southeast Polk 8-1. To move on to the Class 4A semifinals. Moving on to postseason high school softball, in Class 1A, number 3 St. Edmund handled business, beating number 6 Remsen St. Mary's 10-4 to advance back to the winner's bracket for a rematch against number 2 Clarksville. Over in Class 2A, number 6 Logan Magnolia held off number 7 Ridgeview 8-4 to advance to the semifinals to play number 3 Wapsie Valley. In Class 3A, number 6 Van Meter will get another shot at number 2 Waller Catholic after besting number 3 Albia 7-2. Over in Class 4A, number 3 Fort Dodge is back in the winner's bracket after defeating number 7 North Polk 2-1 as the Comets stranded 2 in the 7th inning. The Dodgers will get a rematch against number 2 Carlisle in semifinals. And in Class 5A, number 6 Southeast Polk will attempt to avenge their loss to number 2 Ankeny Centennial after beating number 3 Valley 12-10. Moving on to local athletic camps, Mount Pleasant will be hosting their volleyball camp starting in late July at the high school gym. The middle school camp for grades 7th and 8th and the high school camp for 9th through 12th graders will run August 3rd through the 5th, with the middle school going from 4 to 5:30 p.m. and the high school to follow from 6 to 8 p.m. The cutoff day is tomorrow, July 23rd. All camps will cost $30 cash per person, with a camper getting a t-shirt. And Waffle will be holding a youth football camp for students entering 3rd through 8th grade starting on August 3rd and running through the 6th from 4 to 5:30 p.m. The camp will cost $25 and includes a t-shirt. If you have any questions, then email Coach Tony Johnson at tony.johnson@wapolocsd.org. If you'd like to register, you can follow the links in today's sports report. Moving on to the Prospect League, the Burlington Bees hammered the Springfield Lucky Horseshoes last night 21-2. Rowan Bergeron led the effort with 6 RBIs. The Bees will try to face off against the Quincy Doggy Paddlers tonight at 6:30 p.m. And the Clinton Lumber Kings fell to the Normal Corn Belters last night 10-4. The Lumber Kings will take on the Illinois Valley Pistol Shrimp tonight in a home doubleheader with Game 1 at 5 p.m. And it's out of time for this day in sports history. 1923, Washington Senators future Baseball Hall of Fame pitcher Walter Johnson becomes the first to reach the 3,000 career strikeout milestone. In 1997, Greg Maddux threw a complete game with just 78 pitches. And in 2018, Seattle basketball guard Sue Bird plays a record 500th WNBA game as the Storm go down 87-74 to the Atlanta Dream. She finishes her career with 508 games for Seattle. It's July 22nd. I'm Slayton Swords. And that was the sports.
11: Here's your KILJ forecast for Southeast Iowa. Sunshine mixed with clouds at times this afternoon, with daytime highs approaching 76. Northerly winds 5 to 10 miles per hour. Lows dip down to about 55. Tonight, clear skies. Mainly clear skies tomorrow. Highs level off around 79. Daytime highs approaching 77 Friday, with a slight chance for showers. 88, sunshine mixed with clouds at times Saturday. I'm meteorologist Paul Frombly. Right now, it's 73 degrees.
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It's $25 for a microchip. Rabies vaccinations are $20. 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Dog toenail trims for $15 and cat toenail trims for $10. All proceeds from the clinic benefit the animals and programs at Noah's Ark Animal Foundation. If you'd like more information, you can call 641-472-6080. 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

Sunshine mixed with clouds at times this afternoon, with daytime highs approaching 76. Winds out of the north, 5 to 10 miles per hour. 55 tonight. Daytime highs approaching 79 tomorrow. Mainly clear skies. I'm meteorologist Paul Frombly. Right now, it's 73 degrees.

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0: Mountain Dew Baja Blast. It's tropical at first, then the lime flavor hits.
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0: Have a Baja Blast.
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At 9:30, you got the Clover Kid Rabbit Mentoring. The show's going to start at 10 a.m. Then into the afternoon, you got Canines in the Clouds at 3 p.m. At that same time, you got the 4-H and FFA Mud Volleyball Game. 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And from 7:30 to 10 p.m., you got the PFAT Back Boys performing at the grandstand. 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

A blend of clouds and sun this afternoon, with daytime highs approaching 76. Winds out of the north, 5 to 10 miles per hour. Lows around 55. Tonight, clear skies. Mainly clear tomorrow, 79. I'm meteorologist Paul Frombly. Currently, it's 73 degrees.

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1: President Trump is in Georgia to spotlight his administration's affordability agenda. He's speaking in Marietta to promote Trump accounts, which provide a one-time $1,000 U.S. Treasury contribution for children born between 2025 and 2028. Trump will also appear with Republican candidates for governor and Senate. Tropical Storm Bertha's center has made landfall in Louisiana with 45-mile-per-hour winds. Tropical storm warnings are in effect from the Florida-Alabama border to Morgan City, including New Orleans. Forecasters say Bertha could bring 1 to 4 inches of rain, flooding, storm surge, and dangerous rip currents along the Gulf Coast. The Secret Service is increasing security for Friday's rescheduled White House Correspondents' Dinner after an assassination attempt at the original event in April. Secret Service Director Sean Curran says the agency is operating in a heightened threat environment. The event has been moved to the Waldorf Astoria with a smaller guest list and enhanced security. A preliminary hearing for singer David is entering its second day in downtown Los Angeles. State and federal criminal defense attorney Manny Medrano says it's unusual for a preliminary hearing to take place only about 3 months after a defendant was arrested.
2: This is really the speed of light to get a case like this of a high-profile nature to the preliminary hearing stage.
1: It'll determine if there's enough evidence for the singer, whose real name is David Burke, to stand trial on charges of murdering a 14-year-old girl. David appeared in court wearing an orange jail uniform and restraints. The judge allowed Burke's handcuffs to be removed so he could take notes and drink water, but denied a request to remove his shackles. During the hearing, prosecutors showed photos of the dismembered and decomposing body of the victim, Celeste Rivas Hernandez. The girl's parents were in the courtroom but are not expected to testify during the preliminary hearing. Avengers Doomsday is already bringing in millions from advanced ticket sales. The latest Marvel Studios film earned $16.5 million in its first 24 hours on sale. The movie opens December 18th. I'm Chris Caraggio. The House has passed a short-term bill that would put off debate over government funding until after the November elections. A continuing resolution was passed yesterday that would keep the government funded until early December. The bill comes just days before lawmakers are set to leave Washington for the August recess. Government funding was set to run out on September 30th. Canada is canceling its joint celebration with the U.S. over a new bridge linking Ontario and Michigan. The Gordie Howe International Bridge is scheduled to open to traffic on July 27th between Detroit and Windsor, Ontario. A ribbon-cutting ceremony with U.S. officials was planned for Friday, but a Canadian official said yesterday that it would be inappropriate to proceed with a celebratory event between the two countries in light of the recent trade action threatened by President Trump. Monday, Trump announced a 50% tariff on a wide range of Canadian imports. The U.S. has reported the most measles cases in 35 years, with more than 5 months still left in 2026, Michael Kastner reports.
3: According to data from Johns Hopkins University's U.S. Measles Tracker, the country has reported 2,295 cases as of Tuesday, which surpasses last year's total and is the highest annual count since the disease was eliminated in the U.S. in 2000. This year's total is still far off from reaching 1991 levels, when more than 9,600 cases were reported before vaccines drove the disease to record lows. CDC data shows more than 90% of infections occurred in people who were unvaccinated or whose status was unknown.
1: Elon Musk is vowing to create an AI version of the Odyssey that is historically accurate. The tech billionaire has been a vocal critic of the new adaptation by director Christopher Nolan because of its diverse casting. On X yesterday, Musk declared before this year ends, his chatbot Grok Imagine will make a full-length movie of the Odyssey that is historically accurate and true to the art of Homer. The new film based on the Odyssey has so far made about $265 million in its first week. I'm Chris Caraggio.
4: 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The developer of a site for storage of hog manure product is pulling the plug on the project. People who live near Castaina in Monona County had expressed concerns about potential odors and environmental impacts from the proposed site. The 44th Annual Governor's Charity Steer Show will be held during the 2026 Iowa State Fair. That's in just 25 days. The proceeds will again benefit the three Ronald McDonald houses in Iowa that give families a place to stay that's close to their hospitalized child. Christy Bettine Clark is executive director of the Ronald McDonald House in Sioux City.
5: It has been record-breaking every year. Last year, $569,000 raised. That gets divided up between the three Ronald McDonald houses in the state of Iowa. So that is a huge fundraiser for us and for our mission efforts here.
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9: From your Southeast Iowa Information Center, I'm Allison Jacobs. Multiple agencies responded to a motor vehicle accident in Mount Pleasant yesterday at 5:28 p.m. at the Y intersection of 195th Street and Franklin Avenue, including the Henry County Sheriff's Office, Henry County Hospital EMS, Iowa State Patrol, Mount Pleasant Fire and Rescue, and Trenton First Responders. 48-year-old Jason Michael Wagaman was driving a 2012 Harley-Davidson traveling west on 195th Street, ran the stop sign at Franklin Avenue, lost control of the motorcycle, traveled through the Y intersection, and landed in the field entrance on the west side of Franklin Avenue, colliding with the ditch. Wagaman was transported to the Henry County Health Center by Henry County EMS. The motorcycle was totaled with severe damage estimated at over $10,000. Wagaman was under the influence and charges are pending. The Iowa State Patrol is investigating the crash. The city of Mount Pleasant reminds residents that starting next Monday morning with the West Side, LL Pelling will be repainting parking lines on all sides of each street around the city square. Work will continue through next Tuesday if needed. Please do not park in areas where crews are actively working. Watch for temporary no parking signs and barricades, and use alternate parking locations. The City of Mount Pleasant thanks the public for their patience and cooperation as they improve parking safety and visibility around City Square, and for doing our part to ensure crews can complete the project safely and efficiently.
10: It's July 22nd, I'm Slayton Swords, and it's time for the sports Iowa postseason high school baseball. Classes 1A and 2A have their semifinal matches set after Class 2A's quarterfinal contest yesterday. Here's how things played out. The bracket started with a barn burner, as number 6 Unity Christian and number 3 West Lyon combined for 24 runs, but it was the Knights who pulled off the 15-9 upset. Also making the trip to Upset City was number 7 Durant, as Kobe Goss fired a 9-strikeout complete game performance to usurp number 2 Roland Story 2-1. On the top half of the bracket, number 1 Pleasant Valley shut out number 8 Ridgeview 10-0, and number 4 Cascade slipped past number 5 Beckman Catholic 2-1. The Class 2A semifinals are scheduled for tomorrow, July 23rd, at 4:30 and 7 p.m. The Class 1A semifinals are scheduled for this evening with number 8 Moravia tangling with number 5 North Lynn at 4:30 p.m., and number 2 South Winneshiek facing off against number 3 Newman Catholic at 7 p.m. Classes 3A and 4A were in catch-up mode after Monday's postponements. The day started early with number 4 North Polk outlasting number 5 Western Dubuque 7-6 after 10 innings. The Comets will score off against number 1 Waller Catholic tonight at 4:30 p.m. Number 7 Assumption, led by Jack DeLulio's double and 4 RBIs, upended number 2 Carlisle 11-1. In more extra innings action, number 6 MOC Floyd Valley defeated number 3 Xavier 4-2. Brooks McCarty struck out 9 in 7 innings of work. The Knights will meet the Dutchman tonight at 7 p.m. And for Class 4A, number 5 Pleasant Valley took down number 4 Johnson 6-4. Gavin Barber slashed a triple for 3 RBIs in the victory. The Spartans will compete against number 1 Sioux City East tomorrow at 4:30 p.m. after the Black Raiders hung on the beat number 8 Iowa City Liberty 6-5 for their first win in the state tournament since 2013. In today's action for Class 4A, number 2 Indianola skipped past number 7 Southeast Polk 8-1. to move on to the Class 4A semifinals. Moving on to postseason high school softball, in Class 1A, number 3 St. Edmund handled business, beating number 6 Remsen St. Mary's 10-4 to advance back to the winner's bracket for a rematch against number 2 Clarksville. Over in Class 2A, number 6 Logan Magnolia held off number 7 Ridgeview 8-4 to advance to the semifinals to play number 3 Wapsie Valley. In Class 3A, number 6 Van Meter will get another shot at number 2 Waller Catholic after besting number 3 Albia 7-2. Over in Class 4A, number 3 Fort Dodge is back in the winner's bracket after defeating number 7 North Polk 2-1 as the Comets stranded 2 in the 7th inning. The Dodgers will get a rematch against number 2 Carlisle in the semifinals. And in Class 5A, number 6 Southeast Polk will attempt to avenge their loss to number 2 Ankeny Centennial after beating number 3 Valley 12-10. Moving on to local athletic camps, Mount Pleasant will be hosting their volleyball camp starting in late July at the high school gym. The middle school camp for grades 7th and 8th and the high school camp for 9th through 12th graders will run August 3rd through the 5th, with the middle school going from 4 to 5:30 p.m. and the high school to follow from 6 to 8 p.m. The cutoff date is tomorrow, July 23rd. All camps will cost $30 cash per person, with a camper getting a t-shirt. And Waffle will be holding a youth football camp for students entering 3rd through 8th grade starting on August 3rd and running through the 6th from 4 to 5:30 p.m. The camp will cost $25 and includes a t-shirt. If you have any questions, then email Coach Tony Johnson at tony.johnson@waffalocsd.org. If you'd like to register, you can follow the links in today's sports report. Moving on to the Prospect League, the Burlington Bees hammered the Springfield Lucky Horseshoes last night 21-2. Rowan Bergeron led the effort with 6 RBIs. The Bees will try to face off against the Quincy Doggy Paddlers tonight at 6:30 p.m. And the Clinton Lumber Kings fell to the Normal Corn Belters last night 10-4. The Lumber Kings will take on the Illinois Valley Pistol Shrimp tonight in a home doubleheader with Game 1 at 5 p.m. And it's out of time for this day in sports history. 1923, Washington Senators future Baseball Hall of Fame pitcher Walter Johnson becomes the first to reach the 3,000 career strikeout milestone. In 1997, Greg Maddux threw a complete game with just 78 pitches. And in 2018, Seattle basketball guard Sue Bird plays a record 500th WNBA game as the Storm go down 87-74 to the Atlanta Dream. She finishes her career with 508 games for Seattle. It's July 22nd. I'm Slayton Swords. And that was the sports.
6: Here's your KILJ forecast for Southeast Iowa. Sunshine mixed with clouds at times this afternoon, with daytime highs approaching 76. North winds 8 to 15 miles per hour. Mainly clear skies tonight. Lows dip down to about 54. Daytime highs approaching 78 tomorrow. Lots of sunshine. Highs level off around 76 Friday, with a chance of rain showers. 88, partly cloudy skies Saturday. I'm meteorologist Paul Frombly. Currently 75.
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approaching 78 tomorrow. Lots of sunshine. High temperatures reach up to 76 Friday with a chance for showers. 88 sunshine mixed with clouds at times Saturday. I'm meteorologist Paul Trombley. Right now, 75.

Here's your KILJ forecast for Southeast Iowa. Sunshine mixed with clouds at times this afternoon, with daytime highs approaching 76. Winds out of the north, 8 to 15 miles per hour. Mainly clear skies tonight, lows dip down to about 54. Daytime highs

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3: High temperatures reach up to 76 this afternoon under partly cloudy skies, northerly winds 8 to 15 miles per hour. 54 tonight, mainly clear skies. Mainly sunny skies tomorrow. High temperatures reach up to 78. I'm meteorologist Paul Trombley. Currently, it's 75 degrees.
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My heart must hear to ever sing again. 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

up from the rocks and they cried, and the waters came down and sort of floated them away. And that's why you never seen a unicorn till this very day.

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1: President Trump is in Georgia for a campaign-style speech with midterms fast approaching. He's speaking at Wheeler High School in Marietta, just outside of Atlanta.
2: I've been fighting for the people of Georgia like no president has ever fought before, and you're doing well, so we're going to keep it that way.
1: The White House said the president would focus on the Trump investment accounts for American-born children, but he also touched on immigration, Iran, crime, and men playing in women's sports. And with midterms less than 4 months away, Trump is also appearing with state Republican candidates for governor and Senate. Trump won battleground Georgia in the 2024 election. Tropical storm Bertha is weakening, but it's still packing a punch as its center makes landfall in Louisiana. According to the National Hurricane Center, the storm has 45-mile-per-hour winds, down from yesterday. Bertha is expected to dump 1 to 4 inches of rain along the coast from northern Florida to southern Texas. Forecasters are warning of flooding, storm surge, and rip currents along the coast. Questions remain after the release of a private autopsy conducted on behalf of the family of 18-year-old Nolan Wells. Speaking at the NAACP National Convention in Chicago, civil rights attorney Ben Crump said the manner of Wells' death is undetermined and cited a pending investigation. The official autopsy from the Mississippi State Medical Examiner's Office has not been released. The story has gained national attention after Wells was found dead in the water on July 6th, just off of Horn Island, Mississippi, where he was on a boating trip with friends for the 4th of July weekend. U.S. measles cases are hitting the highest number recorded in more than 3 decades. According to Johns Hopkins University's measles tracker, there have been 2,295 recorded measles cases this year, just surpassing 2025's total of 2,289. It marks the highest number of measles infections the country has seen since 1990. The U.S. officially eliminated measles in 2000, but measles transmission has persisted for more than 1 year, bringing the nation's elimination status into question. I'm Chris Caraggio. Thousands are being told to evacuate from the path of a fast-spreading wildfire in California's Bay Area. Cal Fire says the blaze, called the Little Fire, broke out yesterday afternoon in the dry hillsides about 30 miles south of San Francisco and quickly charred about 1,000 acres near the town of Pleasanton. About 5,000 residents have been ordered to evacuate as firefighters work to control the blaze, which reportedly is now 10% contained. GLP-1 weight loss drugs are apparently saving companies money. A new study shows those on the weight loss drugs took 17% less long-term sick leave than people who didn't use the medications. The study by the National Bureau of Economic Research shows the reduction in sick time used has led to savings for companies equal to 1.3 to 1.5% of an employee's salary. The study used a 30-day absence to define long-term sick leave. Disney has cut hundreds of jobs in its latest round of layoffs. Mark Mayfield has the latest.
3: Pixar was reportedly the hardest hit among the Disney film studios. The layoffs also impacted some personalities at ESPN and the NFL Network. Those two networks are beginning to integrate. The cuts included longtime Baseball Tonight host Carl Ravitch, NFL analyst Ryan Clark, and NFL Network insider Tom Pelissero. This is the third round of layoffs at Disney this year.
1: An Oregon teenager is a bit richer today after a Wilt Chamberlain Lakers jacket that he bought for $3 at a Portland Goodwill store fetched more than $89,000 at auction. Quinn Brown says he saw the jacket in a bin of clothes and thought it might be worth something.
4: Saw somebody looking at it, and I was kind of waiting, and they ended up just throwing it back in the bin, immediately grabbed it. Didn't know what I had at the time, but definitely knew it was something special.
1: A little research convinced Brown it was a warm-up jacket worn by Chamberlain during the 1972 NBA Finals. The famous auction house Sotheby's agreed to put it up for auction. This week, the jacket sold for $89,600. I'm Chris Caraggio.
5: 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The developer of a site for storage of hog manure product is pulling the plug on the project. People who live near Castaneda in Monona County had expressed concerns about potential odors and environmental impacts from the proposed site. The 44th Annual Governor's Charity Steer Show will be held during the 2026 Iowa State Fair. That's in just 25 days. The proceeds will again benefit the 3 Ronald McDonald Houses in Iowa that give families a place to stay that's close to their hospitalized child. Christy Bettine Clark is Executive Director of the Ronald McDonald House in Sioux City.
6: It has been record-breaking every year. Last year, $569,000 raised. That gets divided up between the 3 Ronald McDonald Houses in the state of Iowa. So that is a huge fundraiser for us and for our mission efforts here.
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0: From your Southeast Iowa Information Center, I'm Allison Jacobs. Multiple agencies responded to a motor vehicle accident in Mount Pleasant yesterday at 5:28 p.m. at the Y intersection of 195th Street and Franklin Avenue, including the Henry County Sheriff's Office, Henry County Hospital EMS, Iowa State Patrol, Mount Pleasant Fire and Rescue, and Trenton First Responders. 48-year-old Jason Michael Wagaman was driving a 2012 Harley-Davidson traveling west on 195th Street, ran the stop sign at Franklin Avenue, lost control of the motorcycle, traveled through the Y intersection, and landed in the field entrance on the west side of Franklin Avenue, colliding with the ditch. Wagaman was transported to the Henry County Health Center by Henry County EMS. The motorcycle was totaled with severe damage estimated at over $10,000. Wagaman was under the influence and charges are pending. The Iowa State Patrol is investigating the crash. The city of Mount Pleasant reminds residents that starting next Monday morning with the west side, LL Pelling will be repainting parking lines on all sides of each street around the city square. Work will continue through next Tuesday if needed. Please do not park in areas where crews are actively working. Watch for temporary no parking signs and barricades, and use alternate parking locations. The City of Mount Pleasant thanks the public for their patience and cooperation as they improve parking safety and visibility around City Square, and for doing our part to ensure crews can complete the project safely and efficiently.
9: It's July 22nd, I'm Slayton Swords, and it's time for the sports on postseason high school baseball. Classes 1A and 2A have their semifinal matches set after Class 2A's quarterfinal contest yesterday. Here's how things played out. The bracket started with a barn burner, as number 6 Unity Christian and number 3 West Lyon combined for 24 runs, but it was the Knights who pulled off the 15-9 upset. Also making the trip to Upset City was number 7 Durant, as Kobe Goss fired a 9-strikeout complete game performance to usurp number 2 Roland Story 2-1. On the top half of the bracket, number 1 Pleasant Valley shut out number 8 Ridgeview 10-0, and number 4 Cascade slipped past number 5 Beckman Catholic 2-1. The Class 2A semifinals are scheduled for tomorrow, July 23rd, at 4:30 and 7 p.m. The Class 1A semifinals are scheduled for this evening with number 8 Moravia tangling with number 5 North Lynn at 4:30 p.m., and number 2 South Winneshiek facing off against number 3 Newman Catholic at 7 p.m. Classes 3A and 4A were in catch-up mode after Monday's postponements. The day started early with number 4 North Polk outlasting number 5 Western Dubuque 7-6 after 10 innings. The Comets will score off against number 1 Waller Catholic tonight at 4:30 p.m. Number 7 Assumption, led by Jack DeLulio's double and 4 RBIs, upended number 2 Carlisle 11-1. In more extra innings action, number 6 MOC Floyd Valley defeated number 3 Xavier 4-2. Brooks McCarty struck out 9 in 7 innings of work. The Knights will meet the Dutchman tonight at 7 p.m. And for Class 4A, number 5 Pleasant Valley took down number 4 Johnson 6-4. Gavin Barber slashed a triple for 3 RBIs in the victory. The Spartans will compete against number 1 Sioux City East tomorrow at 4:30 p.m. after the Black Raiders hung on to beat number 8 Iowa City Liberty 6-5 for their first win in the state tournament since 2013. In today's action for Class 4A, number 2 Indianola skipped past number 7 Southeast Polk 8-1. To move on to the Class 4A semifinals. Moving on to postseason high school softball, in Class 1A, number 3 St. Edmund handled business, beating number 6 Remsen St. Mary's 10-4 to advance back to the winner's bracket for a rematch against number 2 Clarksville. Over in Class 2A, number 6 Logan Magnolia held off number 7 Ridgeview 8-4 to advance to the semifinals to play number 3 Wapsie Valley. In Class 3A, number 6 Van Meter will get another shot at number 2 Waller Catholic after besting number 3 Albia 7-2. Over in Class 4A, number 3 Fort Dodge is back in the winner's bracket after defeating number 7 North Polk 2-1 as the Comets stranded 2 in the 7th inning. The Dodgers will get a rematch against number 2 Carlisle in the semifinals. And in Class 5A, number 6 Southeast Polk will attempt to avenge their loss to number 2 Ankeny Centennial after beating number 3 Valley 12-10. Moving on to local athletic camps, Mount Pleasant will be hosting their volleyball camp starting in late July at the high school gym. The middle school camp for grades 7th and 8th and the high school camp for 9th through 12th graders will run August 3rd through the 5th, with the middle school going from 4 to 5:30 p.m. and the high school to follow from 6 to 8 p.m. The cutoff date is tomorrow, July 23rd. All camps will cost $30 cash per person, with a camper getting a t-shirt. And WAPL will be holding a youth football camp for students entering 3rd through 8th grade starting on August 3rd and running through the 6th from 4 to 5:30 p.m. The camp will cost $25 and includes a t-shirt. If you have any questions, then email Coach Tony Johnson at tony.johnson@waplocsd.org. If you'd like to register, you can follow the links in today's sports report. Moving on to the Prospect League, the Burlington Bees hammered the Springfield Lucky Horseshoes last night 21-2. Rowan Bergeron led the effort with 6 RBIs. The Bees will try to face off against the Quincy Doggy Paddlers tonight at 6:30 p.m. And the Clinton Lumber Kings fell to the Normal Corn Belters last night 10-4. The Lumber Kings will take on the Illinois Valley Pistol Shrimp tonight in a home doubleheader with Game 1 at 5 p.m. And it's out of time for this day in sports history. 1923, Washington Senators future Baseball Hall of Fame pitcher Walter Johnson becomes the first to reach the 3,000 career strikeout milestone. In 1997, Greg Maddux threw a complete game with just 78 pitches. And in 2018, Seattle basketball guard Sue Bird plays a record 500th WNBA game as the Storm go down 87-74 to the Atlanta Dream. She finishes her career with 508 games for Seattle. It's July 22nd. I'm Slayton Swords. And that was the sports.
10: Lows around 54 tonight under mainly clear skies. Northeast winds around 5 miles per hour. Mainly sunny skies tomorrow. Highs of aloft around 78. Slight chance for showers tomorrow night, 60. I'm meteorologist Paul Frombly. Currently, it's 73 degrees.
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0: and sun Saturday. I'm meteorologist Paul Frombly. Currently, it's 73 degrees.
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3: A Dubuque man says a $500,000 lottery win still hasn't completely sunk in.
4: You don't know how you're going to react to something like that until it happens. And I feel like I've been a little too calm. I don't know if it's really hit me yet. But, maybe in a couple days I'll be like, oh, wow.
2: Matthew Jackson won the prize in a Powerball double play drawing. The winning ticket was purchased for him by his father, but the family didn't realize it was a winner right away.
3: Matthew said his first hint that something big had happened came from a call from his mom.
4: My mom called me on Wednesday because the tickets are at her house normally, and she asked if she could come over. She had some crazy news.
2: Matthew wanted to verify the win himself, so he scanned the ticket with the Iowa Lottery mobile app.
3: Matthew said he's looking forward to sharing the prize money with his parents and sister while expecting life to stay pretty much the same.
2: The Iowa Lottery. Feel like a winionaire.
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6: Here's your KILJ forecast for Southeast Iowa. 54 tonight under mainly clear skies, northeast winds around 5 miles per hour. Lots of sunshine again tomorrow, highs around 78. Slight chance for showers tomorrow night, lows level off around 60, mainly cloudy skies expected. High temperatures reach up to 76 Friday, with a chance of rain showers. 88, sunshine mixed with clouds at times Saturday. I'm meteorologist Paul Trombley. Currently, it's 73 degrees.
0: Veterans and job seekers are invited to the National Hire a Veteran Day hiring event on Thursday, July 23rd from 1 to 3 p.m. at the Iowa National Guard Armory, located at 1000 South Walnut Street in Mount Pleasant. 1 to 2 p.m. is reserved exclusively for veterans and active service members. 2 to 3 p.m., the general public is welcome to explore career opportunities with participating employers. 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

54 tonight under mainly clear skies. Northeasterly winds around 5 miles per hour. High temperatures reach up to 78 tomorrow. Mainly cloudy tomorrow night. Slight chance for showers, 60. I'm meteorologist Paul Frombly. Currently 73.

0: 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It's $25 for a microchip. Rabies vaccinations are $20. 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Dog toenail trims for $15 and cat toenail trims for $10. All proceeds from the clinic benefit the animals and programs at Noah's Ark Animal Foundation. 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
2: President Trump has been in Georgia delivering a campaign-style speech. Speaking at Wheeler High in Marietta, just outside Atlanta, Trump touted his administration's progress on affordability and other issues, including new Trump investment accounts for American children, immigration, Iran, crime, and men playing in women's sports. The midterms are less than 4 months away. Trump's also been appearing with state Republican candidates for governor and Senate. Tropical storm Bertha's come ashore in southeast Louisiana. The governor there, Jeff Landry, says the impacts are so far minimal.
3: The good news is that the storm is likely not to produce the type of rainfall or wind event.
2: Forecasters say dry air helped take the punch out of the storm.
3: The latest forecast is extremely encouraging. I want to thank everyone out there who prayed real hard.
2: Governor Landry says the state hasn't seen any major wind or rain, but they did prepare for the worst.
3: And that's what we all should do every time a storm threatens our state.
2: Most coastal flooding is expected to be around 3 feet, which he says is nothing unusual. There's more questions than answers after the release Wednesday of a private autopsy conducted on behalf of the family of 18-year-old Nolan Wells of Mississippi. The civil rights attorney Ben Crump, who's been hired by his family, said the manners of Wells' death is still undetermined, but cites a pending investigation. Wells was found dead in the water July 6th just off Horn Island, Mississippi, while he was on a boating trip with friends, who told police he didn't make the return trip on July 4th with them after he met a girl at a party. The case has gained national attention with a racial component. Crump says the results of the private autopsy could not rule out foul play. Wall Street closed lower today as oil prices continue to trade higher. Brent crude and West Texas Intermediate futures both climbed about 3%. The Dow lost 6 points, the S&P 500 fell 10, the NASDAQ dropped by 146 points. I'm Scott Carr. Extreme heat's hitting Southern California. Heat advisories have been in effect for a large chunk of Central and Southern California. Meteorologist Robbie Monroe with the National Weather Service says it's just the start of a heat wave that'll last until at least Monday.
4: This is more oppressive type heat for a prolonged period of time and not that extreme heat that we can get this time of year.
2: He says to expect temperatures upwards of 108 just north of Santa Barbara all the way down to San Diego.
4: We might get a little bit of a break for at least some areas early next week, but then it looks like the heat may build again.
2: And he adds there won't be much relief from the heat in the nighttime hours. The American teenage actress Kaylee Hoddle, best known for her role in two Godzilla movies, has died in a one-car crash in Frederick County, Maryland. Larry Kofsky's got that.
5: Authorities say Hoddle was riding in a car that veered off a two-lane road and struck a culvert. They say speed may have been a factor. Maggie Titcom lives near the scene.
6: It's especially never a good thing when somebody has their whole life still ahead of them. It's just, I wish that it never happened.
5: The 19-year-old driver suffered non-life-threatening injuries. Another passenger refused medical attention. Kaylee Hoddle was 18. I'm Larry Kofsky.
2: The Secret Service says they're ramping up security for a rescheduled White House Correspondents' Dinner that'll be held this Friday. Secret Service Director Sean Curran acknowledges it's not just the assassination attempt at the original event, but global instability is now playing a part in the heightened threat profile.
7: We are in a heightened level of a threat environment right now. It's no secret. There are things happening around the globe that are always going to impact, how we move, and that's how we evaluate, what our security plan is going to be.
2: He says there's a shorter guest list for this dinner.
7: We'll always evaluate every plan, just like we do every site. So if the example, the president goes to the same site 100 times, we will send an advance team there 100 times, because things change.
2: And the venues change to the Washington Waldorf Astoria. I'm Scott Carr.
8: 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The developer of a site for storage of hog manure product is pulling the plug on the project. People who live near Castaina in Monona County had expressed concerns about potential odors and environmental impacts from the proposed site. The 44th Annual Governor's Charity Steer Show will be held during the 2026 Iowa State Fair. That's in just 25 days. The proceeds will again benefit the three Ronald McDonald houses in Iowa that give families a place to stay that's close to their hospitalized child. Christy Bettine Clark is executive director of the Ronald McDonald House in Sioux City.
9: It has been record-breaking every year. Last year, $569,000 raised. That gets divided up between the three Ronald McDonald houses in the state of Iowa. So that is a huge fundraiser for us and for our mission efforts here.
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1: From your Southeast Iowa Information Center, I'm Allison Jacobs. Multiple agencies responded to a motor vehicle accident in Mount Pleasant yesterday at 5:28 p.m. at the Y intersection of 195th Street and Franklin Avenue, including the Henry County Sheriff's Office, Henry County Hospital EMS, Iowa State Patrol, Mount Pleasant Fire and Rescue, and Trenton First Responders. 48-year-old Jason Michael Wagaman was driving a 2012 Harley-Davidson traveling west on 195th Street, ran the stop sign at Franklin Avenue, lost control of the motorcycle, traveled through the Y intersection, and landed in the field entrance on the west side of Franklin Avenue, colliding with the ditch. Wagaman was transported to the Henry County Health Center by Henry County EMS. The motorcycle was totaled with severe damage estimated at over $10,000. Wagaman was under the influence and charges are pending. The Iowa State Patrol is investigating the crash. The city of Mount Pleasant reminds residents that starting next Monday morning with the West Side, LL Pelling will be repainting parking lines on all sides of each street around the city square. Work will continue through next Tuesday if needed. Please do not park in areas where crews are actively working. Watch for temporary no parking signs and barricades, and use alternate parking locations. The City of Mount Pleasant thanks the public for their patience and cooperation as they improve parking safety and visibility around City Square, and for doing our part to ensure crews can complete the project safely and efficiently. Iowa Works and Homebase Iowa will shine a spotlight on the skills, leadership, and dedication that veterans bring to Iowa's workforce by hosting the second annual National Hire a Veteran Day Career Fair Series this Thursday from 1 to 3 p.m. at the Iowa Army National Guard Armory. That is located at 1000 South Walnut Street in Mount Pleasant. Established in 2017, National Hire a Veteran Day encourages employers across the economy to connect with and hire veteran talent. While the national observance is July 25th, the Iowa events will take place on July 23rd this year to best accommodate job seekers and employers. With more than 115 employers registered across seven Iowa National Guard Armory locations, this is the largest series yet. Veterans are highly encouraged to take advantage of one of the best opportunities to build new skills, identify local businesses looking to recruit their talent, and jumpstart a second career. Homebase Iowa, also known as HBI, the state's premier initiative for connecting veterans and their families with new careers after service, is playing a critical role in organizing and promoting the events. HBI's partnership with the Iowa National Guard has been especially impactful, supporting outreach to Guard members who recently returned from deployment and are now exploring the next steps in their career path. All events are hosted at Iowa National Guard Armories. Veterans, Guard members, and their families are encouraged to attend. For additional information, you can go to KILJ.com. And we are in the middle of fair season. Competition was strong in the Washington County Fair Beef Show as exhibitors from across the county showcased their breeding cattle and showmanship skills. Keston Holmes earned one of the day's highest honors, taking Supreme Grand Champion Breeding Heifer, with the champion commercial heifer as well. Bristol Young was named Reserve Grand Champion Breeding Heifer, with Holmes also finishing with the third overall breeding heifer, and Kenna Holmes claimed fourth overall. Gracie Hirschberger rounded out the top five overall breeding heifers. Additional champions include Izzy Peterson with champion cow-calf, Annie Troyer with champion returning bucket bottle heifer, and Nicholas Peck with champion produce of a former heifer project. Sportsmanship honors went to Kenna Holmes in the junior division, Keston Holmes in the intermediate division, and Brock Thoman in the senior division. Congratulations to all of the exhibitors who participated in this year's Washington County Fair Beef Show. The Washington County Fair Dairy Cattle Show may have featured a smaller group of exhibitors, but the competition was impressive. Emma Alderton earned Junior Showmanship Champion while also taking top honors in both the Ayrshire Junior Calf and Crossbred Junior Yearling classes. The Dairy Goat and Dairy Cattle exhibitors continue to showcase the hard work and dedication that goes into caring for livestock year-round. The Washington County Fair Goat Show featured outstanding competition in both breeding and market classes. Trig Lee earned Grand Champion Overall Meat Goat and Grand Champion Market Meat Goat, while also exhibiting the Reserve Grand Champion Breeding Meat Doe. Parker Shala exhibited the Champion Junior Breeding Meat Doe, and Andy Smothers claimed Champion Senior Breeding Meat Doe. In the dairy divisions, Tori Marsingill exhibited the Champion Junior Dairy Doe, while Sandra Edwards earned championships with both the Champion Yearling Dairy Doe and Champion Senior Dairy Doe. Showmanship winners included Sadie Brink in the junior division, Callie Brink in the intermediate division, Tatum Flim as reserve junior champion, and Tegan Pepper as reserve senior champion. Congratulations to all of the Washington County Fair Goat exhibitors for another successful show. And the Washington County Fair Sheep Show featured a full slate of breeding and market classes with exhibitors earning top honors across multiple divisions. Henry Farrell was named Champion Feeder Lamb Project, while Javen Davis exhibited the Champion Purebred Ewe Lamb. Adeline Houston earned Champion Commercial Breeding Yearling Ewe and also won the Pair of Lambs competition. In the market classes, Emerson Flynn earned Champion Natural Market Sheep, Garrett Greiner claimed Champion Crossbred Market Sheep, Ella Lee exhibited the Champion Speckled Market Sheep, and Covert Greiner was named Champion All Other Breeds Market Sheep. Eliana Hahn, Kevin Hahn, and numerous other exhibitors also placed well throughout the day's competition. The Washington County Fair Sheep Show once again highlighted the dedication of local 4-H and FFA members. A big shout out to our sponsors that allow us to cover the Washington County Fair this year. And now for a look at our notices of death in the area. David E. Van Alst, Jr., age 56 of Coralville, passed away Saturday, July 18th. A celebration of life will be held at a later date. The Beener Funeral Home in Fairfield is assisting the family. Online condolences may be made to Davy's family at BeenerFH.com in memory of Davy Van Alst. Andrea M. Strayer, age 75 of Donelson, passed away Monday, July 20th. A visitation will be held from noon until 7 p.m. tomorrow at the Schmitz Funeral Home in Donelson. The family will be present to receive friends from 5 to 7 p.m. A rosary will be recited at 6:30 p.m. Thursday, July 30th. A Mass of Christian Burial will be held at 10:30 in the morning Friday, July 31st at St. Mary of the Assumption Catholic Church, followed by burial at Calvary Cemetery, both in West Point. Online condolences may be made to the family at schmitzfuneralhomes.com in memory of Andrea Strayer. Sharon Jean Tozer, age 86 of Mount Pleasant, passed away Saturday, July 18th. Graveside services will be held on Friday, this Friday, at 1:30 in the afternoon in the chapel at Forest Home Cemetery in Mount Pleasant. Online condolences may be sent to the family at murphyfuneralandmonuments.com in memory of Sharon Jean Tozer. Evelyn Jean Garrett, age 96, of Washington, formerly of Wayland, passed away Wednesday, July 15th. A graveside service for friends and family will be held at 11 a.m. on Saturday at Finley Cemetery south of Wayland. An open visitation will be held from noon until 5 p.m. on Friday at the Beatty Funeral Home in Washington. The family will not be present. Online condolences may be left at petersimefuneralhome.com in memory of Evelyn Garrett. Stephen Keith Hinkle, age 77 of Wayland, passed away Sunday, July 19th. A celebration of his life will be held at 11 a.m. on Saturday at the Green Mound Church in Wayland. The family will receive friends 1 hour prior to the service, beginning at 10 a.m. on Saturday. Interment will follow at the Green Mound Cemetery with military rites by the Henry County Honor Guard. Online condolences may be left at ElliottFuneralChapel.com in memory of Stephen Hinkle. Tom K. Ritchie, age 88 of New London, passed away Monday, July 20th. Visitation will begin at 9 a.m. on Saturday at the Elliott Chapel in New London, with the family receiving friends from noon until 2 p.m. A funeral service will be held at 2 p.m. Online condolences may be left at ElliottFuneralChapel.com for Tom Ritchie. Susan M. Nelson, age 85 of Fairfield, passed away Sunday, July 19th. Funeral services and mass of Christian burial will be held at 10:30 in the morning Monday at the St. Mary Catholic Church. Visitation will be at 9 a.m. until 10:30 a.m. on Monday at the church. Burial will be at the Evergreen Cemetery. Memorials may be made to the Evergreen Cemetery. The Beener Funeral Home in Fairfield is caring for Sue and her family. Online condolences may be left at beenerfh.com for Sue Nelson. That's a look at our Southeast Iowa information. For full stories, head to KILJ.com. I'm Allison Jacobs. Have a great day.
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11: Landis and Talus Ag recently announced that they have successfully commenced commercial green ammonia production with the first and only modular systems in North America. In a time when import tariffs are likely to disrupt fertilizer supply chains, having locally produced ammonia could prove vital to keeping input costs down. Hiro Iwanaga, founder and CEO of Talus Ag, said their deployable systems will ensure cost-competitive, reliable, and sustainable fertilizer for farmers.
13: You know, we're really grateful to our launch partner, Landis, as we start to deploy these modular green ammonia systems across the Corn Belt. But as you said, we commissioned our system just a couple months ago here. Our system is in commercial production now. We're focused on the low-cost, local production of ammonia and all the benefits that come along with that.
11: On top of producing sustainable green ammonia, Iwanaga said one of the main benefits of their deployable systems is that they are small and easy to use.
13: Our green ammonia systems can be really small, and so it allows us to deliver these systems either at a big Landis distribution site. In some of these cases, we can deliver them on farm. So a farm could be completely cut off from the broader nitrogen fertilizer chain and say, I have an on-site ammonia system, on-site ammonia storage, and we're excited about that possibility. But when we focus on it now, it's we can produce ammonia locally and cost competitively.
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14: Lows around 54 tonight under mainly clear skies, northeast winds around 5 miles per hour. mainly sunny skies tomorrow. Highs have a low around 78. Slight chance for showers tomorrow night, 60. I'm meteorologist Paul Frombly. Currently, it's 73 degrees.
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0: It's July 22nd, I'm Slayton Swords, and it's time for the Sports Iowa postseason high school baseball. Classes 1A and 2A have their semifinal matches set after Class 2A's quarterfinal contest yesterday. Here's how things played out. The bracket started with a barn burner, as number 6 Unity Christian and number 3 West Lyon combined for 24 runs, but it was the Knights who pulled off the 15-9 upset. Also making the trip to Upset City was number 7 Durant, as Kobe Goss fired a 9-strikeout complete game performance to usurp number 2 Roland Story 2-1. On the top half of the bracket, number 1 Pleasant Valley shut out number 8 Ridgeview 10-0, and number 4 Cascade slipped past number 5 Beckman Catholic 2-1. The Class 2A semifinals are scheduled for tomorrow, July 23rd, at 4:30 and 7 p.m. The Class 1A semifinals are scheduled for this evening with number 8 Moravia tangling with number 5 North Lynn at 4:30 p.m., and number 2 South Winneshiek facing off against number 3 Newman Catholic at 7 p.m. Classes 3A and 4A were in catch-up mode after Monday's postponements. The day started early with number 4 North Polk outlasting number 5 Western Dubuque 7-6 after 10 innings. The Comets will score off against number 1 Waller Catholic tonight at 4:30 p.m. Number 7 Assumption, led by Jack DeLulio's double and 4 RBIs, upended number 2 Carlisle 11-1. In more extra innings action, number 6 MOC Floyd Valley defeated number

0: number 8 Iowa City Liberty 6-5 for their first win in the state tournament since 2013. In today's action for Class 4A, number 2 Indianola skipped past number 7 Southeast Polk 8-1 to move on to the Class 4A semifinals. Moving on to postseason high school softball, in Class 1A, number 3 St. Edmund handled business, beating number 6 Remsen St. Mary's 10-4 to advance back to the winner's bracket for a rematch against number 2 Clarksville. Over in Class 2A, number 6 Logan Magnolia held off number 7 Ridgeview 8-4 to advance to the semifinals to play number 3 Wapsie Valley. In Class 3A, number 6 Van Meter will get another shot at number 2 Waller Catholic after besting number 3 Albia 7-2. Over in Class 4A, number 3 Fort Dodge is back in the winner's bracket after defeating number 7 North Polk 2-1 as the Comets stranded 2 in the 7th inning. The Dodgers will get a rematch against number 2 Carlisle in the semifinals. And in Class 5A, number 6 Southeast Polk will attempt to avenge their loss to number 2 Ankeny Centennial after beating number 3 Valley 12-10. Moving on to local athletic camps, Mount Pleasant will be hosting their volleyball camp starting in late July at the high school gym. The middle school camp for grades 7th and 8th and the high school camp for 9th through 12th graders will run August 3rd through the 5th, with the middle school going from 4 to 5:30 p.m. and the high school to follow from 6 to 8 p.m. The cutoff date is tomorrow, July 23rd. All camps will cost $30 cash per person, with a camper gain a t-shirt. And WAPL will be holding a youth football camp for students entering 3rd through 8th grade starting on August 3rd and running through the 6th from 4 to 5:30 p.m. The camp will cost $25 and includes a t-shirt. If you have any questions, then email Coach Tony Johnson at tony.johnson@waplocsd.org. If you'd like to register, you can follow the links in today's sports report. Moving on to the Prospect League, the Burlington Bees hammered the Springfield Lucky Horseshoes last night 21-2. Rowan Bergeron led the effort with 6 RBIs. The Bees will try to face off against the Quincy Doggy Paddlers tonight at 6:30 p.m. And the Clinton Lumber Kings fell to the Normal Corn Belters last night 10-4. The Lumber Kings will take on the Illinois Valley Pistol Shrimp tonight in a home doubleheader with Game 1 at 5 p.m. And it's out of time for this day in sports history. 1923, Washington Senators future Baseball Hall of Fame pitcher Walter Johnson becomes the first to reach the 3,000 career strikeout milestone. In 1997, Greg Maddux threw a complete game with just 78 pitches. And in 2018, Seattle basketball guard Sue Bird plays a record 500th WNBA game as the Storm go down 87-74 to the Atlanta Dream. She finishes her career with 508 games for Seattle. It's July 22nd. I'm Slayton Swords. And that was the sports.
1: This is Sports on Radio Iowa. I'm Todd Kim. The top-ranked teams advanced in state baseball in Cedar Rapids and Carroll. In Cedar Rapids, 4A number 1 Sioux City survived the 7th inning rally to edge Iowa City Liberty 6-5. In Carroll, 2A top-ranked Pleasantville cruised to a 10-0 victory over Ridgeview. The Trojans will meet number 5 Cascade in the 2A semis. The Cougars edged number 6 Dyersville Beckman 2-1. State softball in Fort Dodge. Top-ranked Exira EHK Audubon stayed alive, using an error in the bottom of the 7th to claim a 5-4 victory over Southeast Warren. 2A second-ranked Grandview Christian got by Cardinal 11-3. 3A top-ranked and 3-time defending champ Williamsburg stayed in the hunt with a 4-2 victory over PCM. The Iowa State men's basketball team has been known for its defense, but the Cyclones are one of the Big 12's best scoring teams last season in posting a record of 29-8. ISU finished 4th in the conference in scoring by averaging 82 points per game. Coach T.J. Otzelberger has a lot to replace on the offensive end. A total of 54 points is gone from last season, including the top 3 scores.
2: You know, last year when we went and played Creighton, And they kicked our butt in an exhibition. The narrative was, we're going to struggle to score. How are we going to replace Curtin Key? This team isn't going to score, and we had our best offensive season yet. And Joshua took a huge step forward. Milan took a huge step forward. And so, Taman was back to being Taman instead of the injured Taman that was forced to play the year before.
1: The Iowa Cubs claimed a series opener in Georgia. The iCubs scored 3 runs in the top of the 6th to beat Gwinnett 7-4. Midwest League, Cedar Rapids was outslugged by Dayton 14-13 in 10 innings. The Quad Cities fell at Beloit 8-5. American Association, it was Sioux City 9, Lincoln 1. 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
4: Here's your KILJ forecast for Southeast Iowa. Lows dip down to about 54 tonight under mainly clear skies. Winds out of the northeast around 5 miles per hour. mainly clear skies again tomorrow. High temperatures reach up to

0: 78. Mainly cloudy skies expected tomorrow night. Slight chance for showers. Lows level off around 60. Chance of rain showers Friday. High of 76. 88. A blend of clouds and sun Saturday. I'm meteorologist Paul Frombly. Currently, it's 73 degrees.
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0: The Loayza County Fair is back for another awesome year. 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
2: Here's your KILJ forecast for Southeast Iowa. 54 tonight under mainly clear skies, northeast winds around 5 miles per hour. Lots of sunshine again tomorrow, highs around 78. Slight chance for showers tomorrow night, lows level off around 60, mainly cloudy skies expected. High temperatures reach up to 76 Friday, with a chance of rain showers. 88, sunshine mixed with clouds at times Saturday. I'm meteorologist Paul Trombley. Currently, it's 73 degrees.
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1: Tropical Storm Bertha is moving over southern Louisiana. The National Hurricane Center says Bertha is still packing 45-mile-an-hour winds about 25 miles east of New Orleans. Tropical storm warnings are still in effect from the Florida-Alabama border to Cameron and New Orleans. Louisiana Governor Jeff Landry says the state hasn't seen any major wind or rain so far, but they prepared for the worst.
2: And that's what we all should do every time a storm threatens our state.
1: Meantime, residual impacts are still being felt from severe storms that hit the eastern U.S. Tuesday. NBC's Aaron McLaughlin reports tornado and flood watches were issued for more than 30 million people, stretching from the New York City region into parts of the Mid-Atlantic.
3: Fierce winds, rain, and even tornadoes touching down in multiple states. Twin funnel clouds spotted in Kentucky, and lightning striking right next to a twister. Homes destroyed.
1: And as she reports, the weather had a big impact on flights.
3: Did airports a major travel headache Tuesday?
4: I guess I'm just hanging out there. Airport for a little while.
3: Thunderstorms fueling ground stops with hundreds of flights canceled or delayed for hours.
5: I have never been stranded. We can't get a flight home till Thursday at 6 a.m.
1: It's confirmed Tuesday's storms produced three relatively small tornadoes in New Jersey. President Trump's been paying tribute to the families of the service members killed in the Middle East. During a campaign-style speech in Marietta, Georgia today, Trump made note of the dignified transfer in Delaware for the four U.S. soldiers killed in Iranian attacks over the weekend. Trump said he met with the family of 25-year-old Tyler Freehan, who was killed along with two other soldiers when an Iranian missile hit their sleeping barracks in Jordan Friday. The U.S. House has passed a short-term bill that'll put off debate until after the November elections over government funding. A continuing resolution was passed Tuesday that will keep the government funded through early December. This just days before lawmakers are set to leave Washington for the August recess. I'm Scott Carr. Questions remain after the release of a private autopsy conducted on behalf of the family of 18-year-old Nolan Wells of Ocean Springs, Mississippi. Wells was laid to rest Monday in a ceremony in his hometown. The story gained national attention after Wells was found dead in the water July 6th just off Horn Island, Mississippi, where he was on a boating trip with friends for the 4th of July weekend. Civil rights and family attorney Ben Crump says the manner of Wells' death is still undetermined, but that the doctor who performed the private autopsy says in the report he could not rule out foul play. The Trump administration's withholding more than $867 million in Medicaid payments to California, citing a crackdown on fraud. Here's Chris Caraggio.
6: It's also withholding $199 million in Medicaid payments to Minnesota for the same reason. The U.S. Department of Health and Human Services says the suspected fraud involves in-home care and immigrant eligibility. HHS Secretary Robert F. Kennedy Jr. says to have the funding released, Governors Gavin Newsom and Tim Walz need to provide basic documentation showing that these services are legitimate. Governor Newsom calls the funding freeze a political stunt.
1: President Trump's now threatening steep new tariffs on imported generic drugs, as we hear from Monica Nelson.
7: In a post on Truth Social, Trump said generic medications would remain tariff-free for now, but could face a 100% tariff starting in August of 2028. He says the move is aimed at bringing pharmaceutical manufacturing back to the United States. The administration has not yet released an official policy, but industry analysts say the tariffs could have a major impact because many generic drugs are currently produced in India and Europe.
1: The number of cases of intestinal illness caused by cyclosporiasis have jumped to more than 11,000 across 41 states. The CDC reports now there's at least 4,100 lab-confirmed cases. The investigation into the outbreak's been predominantly linked to at least five states: Indiana, Michigan, Ohio, West Virginia, and Kentucky. I'm Scott Carr.
8: 54 tonight under mainly clear skies, northeasterly winds around 5 miles per hour. High temperatures reach up to 78 tomorrow. Mainly cloudy tomorrow night. Slight chance for showers, 60. I'm meteorologist Paul Frombly. Currently, 73.

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Lows around 54 tonight under mainly clear skies. Northeast winds around 5 miles per hour. Mainly sunny skies tomorrow. Highs of aloft around 78. Slight chance for showers tomorrow night, 60. I'm meteorologist Paul Frombly. Currently, it's 73 degrees.

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3: Sunny.

Here's your KILJ forecast for Southeast Iowa. Lows dip down to about 54 tonight under mainly clear skies. Winds out of the northeast around 5 miles per hour. Mainly clear skies again tomorrow. High temperatures reach up to 78. Mainly cloudy skies expected tomorrow night. Slight chance for showers. Lows level off around 60. Chance of rain showers Friday. High of 76. 88, a blend of clouds and sun Saturday. I'm meteorologist Paul Trombley. Currently, it's 73 degrees.

thought they were only lies. But when I caught you in his arms,

Well, the last thing I remember, Doc, I started to swerve. And then I saw the Jag slide into the curve. I know I'll never forget that horrible sight. I guess I found out for myself that everyone was right.